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15: 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Delays current from that smash at Goodwood Road near the railway overpass. Traffic easing the Waterloo corner from that smash on the Northern Expressway near Port Wakefield Road. And Salisbury Park, that prang's getting cleared away to Target Hill Road near Main North Road. Early morning camera, Coventry Road, Manopara Downs. 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Heading for 17 right now, a damp 13. Traffic and weather every 15 minutes with Jodie and Hazy. 6 till 10 weekday mornings on Nova 919.
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16: Good morning, it's Mike Humphrey with you. GST is expected to be a hot topic at tomorrow's National Cabinet, with the PM vowing to leave WA's cut of revenue as is. Anthony Albanese returning from a visit from Perth yesterday, promising the Golden State won't be $6 billion out of pocket. It comes after a recent Productivity Commission report suggests WA is receiving an unequal share of the tax revenue. In other news, the Coalition says it's open to working with Labor on new legislation around Australia's uptake of energy-hungry data centres. The PM today unveiling a plan to supplement data facilities with new renewable energy plants to help power them. Liberal MP Dan Tehan claims it's in the national interest for both Labor and the Coalition to work together on the new laws. Another endangered Australian sea lion has been found with bird flu. It comes following the first confirmed death of a seal from the deadly H5 strain over the weekend, the latest case found on SA's Kangaroo Island. Overseas, New Zealand are looking to copy Australia's under-16 social media ban. Kiwi PM Chris Luxon tabling the new bill. He'll take it to November's election. And Harry Styles has been spotted out and about in the Big Apple. He's been getting K's in the legs, jogging the streets of downtown Manhattan ahead of his upcoming run at Madison Square Garden. All 30 shows sold out. Nova Sport is up next.
14: Nova Sport.
17: Good morning. Zach Butters has ruled out playing for Collingwood, with Geelong, Richmond and Western Bulldogs still in the mix.
18: I love my time in Adelaide and everything the city's given to me and the football club's given to me. I feel like I'm probably at a stage in my life where I'd like to get back around some family and friends and enjoy some more time with them and cherish their moments with them.
17: Essendon has announced the appointment of its new senior coach. Mark McVay returns to the club after coaching stints at GWS and Sydney. And Adelaide's Zach Taylor will miss the next 2 to 3 weeks with a minor hamstring strain. Scans have confirmed he'll likely sit out the elimination final at Adelaide Oval on September 5. That's your sport on Nova.
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0: Jody and Hazy on Nova 919. Good morning. 7:10 degrees on till 10 o'clock each and every day. And then after that, you got Aaron Rich. I mean, that's a treat in itself. Mm. But on top of that, he wants to put you on the standby list for Nova's cash or the cars. Yeah, that's right, sweetie. I said cars. It's two cars.
1: What?
0: Or an undisclosed amount of cash, but you know the cash is going to be solid.
1: Well, you only only Kate Ritchie knows that. You can't say for sure.
0: Yeah.
1: Can you?
0: But we trust her.
1: Do we?
0: Big time.
1: Mm.
0: What would you do? Get on the standby list across the day with our boy Aaron Rich. Gosh, we love a good fact, don't we?
1: Yeah.
0: Like a genuine fact that makes you go, oh, gosh, let me put my mind back together because it's blown away in pieces. Mm-hmm. I've got a good one for you, Jones.
1: Go.
0: It's a body edition, okay?
1: Ooh.
0: So let's launch into a fact or fiction body edition. Here's one for you, and here's one that sort of blew my mind, but it kind of makes sense because I know a few blokes like this.
1: Mm-hmm.
0: Here it is. You ready? People with big noses are more likely to have big penises.
1: Didn't hold back there, did you?
0: No, I didn't. I went straight for it. Mm. Researchers analysed autopsy data from 124 adult men and discovered that men with larger, longer noses tend to have greater stretched penile lengths.
1: Right.
0: And that's what it's all about.
1: Mm.
0: I know a couple of blokes
1: mm-hmm.
0: where this is true. I won't name them.
1: Right.
0: But I can confirm.
1: Okay. My husband's got quite a big nose.
0: Mm.
1: But it's been.
0: There are exceptions. There are the odd exception.
1: There are the oddy exceptions.
0: If you're the bloke that's got a giant nose and tiny penis, you're like, what? What happened?
1: What's going on here?
0: Oh, this is good. Blew your mind too, didn't it, producer Lucy? You love a good body fact.
2: I did, and I've got a few here. We've been told over centuries various facts or fiction about our bodies. So I thought, why not quiz you on some of the ones we've been told?
0: Oh, so we claim whether it's a fact or fiction.
2: Yes.
0: Okay.
2: So you don't have to buzz in with your name. Just have a stab in the dark.
0: I'll buzz in with this bullshit if I don't believe it.
2: Okay, that's good. Of course you will.
0: Okay. Yeah.
2: All right, first potential fact. Cracking your knuckles leads to arthritis.
1: That's hit that.
0: Bullshit. Yes. That's a myth. That is something that we're taught as kids to not crack our knuckles because it just feels and looks weird.
1: Mm. Yeah.
0: But it's actually not too bad for you. In fact, it's good for you, isn't it?
2: Well, I don't know if it's good for you, but the sound that you hear is not your knuckles giving you arthritis. It's just gas bubbles in the joint fluid popping.
1: Yeah.
2: So it actually has no impact at all.
0: I tell you, it's got real gassy knuckles, Judd.
1: No, I don't.
0: Super gassy knuckles.
1: Yeah, I tell you.
0: Horrendous.
1: I cannot be around people who crack their knuckles. Cannot.
2: For me, it's the cracking of the neck.
0: I hate the cracking of
2: when
0: the neck.
2: When people hold their heads and anyway, we'll move on.
1: Mm.
2: Another fact or potentially fiction, shaving your body hair will make it grow back thicker or darker. Fact or fiction?
0: I give you the hot tip.
1: Bullshit.
0: I've proved it. Okay. I've tried all the techniques. I've shaved it all.
1: Our little sphinx cat over here.
2: Well, it is a myth. It's only a trick of perception.
0: Really?
2: So you're just, your hair's just bad.
1: Yeah.
2: Because
0: it's not
2: when
0: thinking
2: you,
0: I've shaved a million times.
2: When you shave it, it just grows back the same.
0: Okay.
1: What about, though, for girls? Because I always tell my girls, you need to get a haircut because it'll grow back healthier.
2: Yes.
1: If you get rid of all the dead ends.
2: Yes. Oh, that's a whole
0: your,
2: other
0: yeah,
2: thing.
0: All your split ends. You guys, if you guys want to get rid of all these split ends, just cut off the ends there.
2: Yeah.
1: Thanks,
2: and just give them to you to help fill out your head? Is that what you're asking?
0: Give them to me. Give me some glue. Stick it on everyone's wing.
1: I will not take hair advice from you.
0: I want some blonde tips. Give me some blonde tips.
2: All right, another body potential myth. You have a dominant nostril.
0: I'm going to say yes.
1: Never heard that before.
0: I've got a dominant nostril for sure.
2: Correct.
0: It is absolutely my right nostril.
1: Really?
0: Yeah.
2: Correct. You do have a dominant nostril because you breathe more through one nostril at a time and your body can switch between the two throughout the day.
0: Really?
1: Oh, who knew? And okay. Who knew who knows who's in charge? See what I did there?
0: Nose. That's why. Gosh. Great start, Jones.
2: Loves a pun, has gassy knuckles.
0: Yeah.
2: What more could we ask for? All right, one more myth.
1: Go.
2: Or maybe it's true. You're around 1 centimetre taller in the morning when you first get up than you are later in the day.
0: Yes, I'm going to say that's true.
2: Definitely is true.
0: Yep. You shouldn't measure yourself first thing in the morning because it's inaccurate.
1: Why?
2: Yes. So because gravity compressing the cartilage in our spine and other parts of our bodies when we stand up or we're sitting down during the day, you know, gravity pulls us down.
0: Yep.
1: Mm.
2: But after we've been lying horizontally for however long you sleep for, then you stand up, there's no cartilage compression yet.
0: There you go.
1: Interesting. Wait, as an extension to that, is that why you get shorter when you get older? Because you've been on the planet for so long, gravity's just having its way with you now.
0: I don't know.
2: I don't know, but that's a good thought.
1: Well, if you're shorter at the end of the day, if you've been on the planet for 80, 90 years.
0: Surely
1: gravity's gone. Oh, come on.
0: Yeah.
1: That's enough now.
0: Maybe. Oh, that's Jodie's knuckles.
3: Where did your oldies abandon you?
4: Like in a fun kind of abandoned way?
5: Fitzy, Whipper and Kate.
3: Ryan.
6: Where do the oldies leave you, right, babe?
7: We're on our way to Wet n Wild up on the Gold Coast. 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
4: Did you have a brother or a sister who didn't feel the need to say, I think we've forgotten something?
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0: Yeah, well done.
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22: G'day there, a bit of flooding around the place. Jepps Cross, Grand Junction Road near Prospect Road and parts of the freeway through Littlehampton, Bridgewater and Verdun. A crash being cleared in Port Adelaide, Commercial Road near Russell Street and a burst water main Harndorf, Chunga Road near Mount Barker Road. Clear for the Southern Expressway, the north-south motorway in good shape. Ongoing works though in through Penfield, Wamma Road near Argent Road, both directions down to 40 k's. It's Travel Tuesday at Flight Centre. 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A cloudy one today. Showers floating about and a top of 17 degrees. Right now it's 14 degrees on Adelaide's Nova 919.
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1: To be with you. Hello. Happy Tuesday morning. Let's go with the fresh hits and throwbacks. You love She's Seen Getting Cozy Again with her off again, on again boyfriend, the dancer, Ricky Alvarez. I'm talking Ariana Grande. Hey, Then I Made You Love Me is her monster hit that is coming up for you after Shaboozy. This one's called The Bus.

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0: Temper City. The song is called Self Aware. This is Adelaide's Nova 919. Hello, you got Aaron Rich. Gold one today. Top of 17. We're sitting on 14 right now. Your favorite 90s throwbacks on the way. Nova's 9 minutes of the 90s. Expect to hear Daryl Braithwaite's The Horses. You'll want to get the karaoke machine ready for that one. And of course, you being a winner with Nova's Cash or the Cars, Instant Mystery Money, or two brand new Geely EVs. They look good. That's what you're chasing, Annabelle.
1: They are. They're a beautiful looking car. I actually work in the motor industry, so...
0: Oh, yeah. You know all about it. You know you're not paying for fuel again.
1: Oh, absolutely, yeah.
0: You know you're never opening those windows to trap that new car smell in for as long as possible.
1: No.
0: No food as well. Gosh, I have so many rules. Win soon.
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The Fugees. What a way to wrap up Nova's 9 minutes of the 90s on Adelaide's Nova 919. Loads, Aaron Rich, 17 the top, 14 right now. This I'm obsessed with, Another and 54 Ultra. Sounds like something you would have heard out in the early noughties, maybe found on a Ministry of Sound CD. It's called Talk to You, fresh hits on Nova.

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0: Adelaide's Nova 919 with the top of 17 expected today. Currently 14. It's a cold Tuesday, isn't it? Hello. This is Aaron Rich.
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0: All right, let's go. 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Chloe, what you thinking?
3: Oh, I don't even care about the money. I want a car for my nan. She's been doing it so tough and she's like, I'll help you with a car, but she needs one herself. And when I heard this, I was like, oh my God, I could do both.
0: Yes. And having one of those brand new electric vehicles, like one of those brand new Geely EVs, she's going to look so good in one.
3: Oh, she's going to look sick.
0: Amazing. Hey, let's pop you on standby to win. Good luck, Chloe.
3: Thank you so much.
0: Just think about it yourself. How sick you're going to look with not one, but two brand new Geely EVs in the driveway. You'll have the coolest house in the street, no doubt about it. Or maybe you want to take the punt and go for the instant mystery money that only Kate Ritchie knows. Nova's cash or the cars. I'll get the phones open up again after 11. 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

0: 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Adelaide's Nova 919, home to Jody and Hazy, who've got those Royal Adelaide Show tickets for you to win every morning, twice, in fact. You just got to play a game of split or steal. 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
1: Ursula, will you split or will you be stealing?
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1: Oh! We've just approached new ground here because you both stole.
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0: Yeah, that's the twist. You don't get anything if you both steal. 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
4: Nova 919.
19: G'day there in Port Adelaide. A crash involving a bus has Commercial Road closed in both directions near Russell Street. Use Causeway Road instead. There's water over the road in Jepps Cross on Grand Junction Road near Prospect Road. In Rose Park, lights are blacked out at the intersection of Fullerton Road and Grant Avenue. There's works to watch out for in Felixstowe on OG Road outbound near Kent Street. Speed back to 40k's there. Also, speed reductions in place due to works in Unley on Unley Road, citybound near Clyde Street. Also in Findon, Crittenden Road outbound near Glen Elder Streets. 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Adelaide weather, a shower or two expected today. 17 that's off. Right now in the city, it's 15 degrees on Adelaide's Nova 919.
4: 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Across Adelaide, this is Aaron Rich.
0: Nova. I would have to say Bruno Mars has one of the best albums out this year, The Romantic. It's a perfect date night album, if you know what I mean. On My Soul, Bruno Mars. I'll play that inside the next 10 minutes. And a huge throwback from the Veronicas that makes all the millennials lose their mind to. Here

Nova is making you a winner. 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If you've never had a brand new car before, let me tell you, you won't be opening the windows. 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I'm moving.

This is Nova with Aaron Rich, coming up Adelaide superstar DJ. He's the king on the wickety wax, Sonny Federa. Teaming up with Becky Hill, You Will Love, Say Something, I Promise You. Hear it after Alex Warren. Call me now, though, if you want to win Nova's cash. All the cars, 13, 24, 10 at Nova.

0: Sunny Federa, Becky Hill on Adelaide's Nova 919. Oh, gosh, it sounds like summer, that one, doesn't it? I wish it was summer. That is called Say Something. Hello, this is Aaron Rich.
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2: Oh, wouldn't that be lovely, eh?
0: Wouldn't that be lovely? You know when they talk about the cost of fuel and you go, nah, not my problem.
2: Yep. And when there's no fuel left?
0: Nah, not my problem.
2: Not my problem.
0: Hubby forgot to put fuel in the car.
2: Not my problem.
0: Let's pop you on standby to win Nova's cash or the cars. Good luck.
2: Thank you. Thank you very much.
0: If you're not on standby, don't stress. I'll get the phones open up again for you after midday to win Nova's cash or the cars. I'll play Harry Styles' big hit from him, Dance No More, on the other side of this.
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0: 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This is a word of warning, though. If you play and you both steal, this could happen.
1: Ursula, will you split or will you be stealing?
2: Stealing.
1: Kathy.
2: Sorry, I'm stealing.
1: Oh! We've just approached new ground here because you both stole.
3: No one gets anything.
2: Oh,
0: there you go. You've been warned. If you both steal, you get nothing. Jody and Hazy return tomorrow from 6. Fitzy's in as well. You can win yourself $1,250 as we approach the midday news. I've got brand new music from Tame Impala to play. It's called Loser Next. Let's go.
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15: G'day there, it's Mike Humphrey with you. The energy market operator expects data centres to use as much power as the combined households of Victoria and New South Wales by 2036. It comes as the PM tables a new plan to use renewables in order to power Australia's AI future. Anthony Albanese addressing business leaders tonight before putting the scheme to state premiers at tomorrow's National Cabinet. In other news, WA will keep its share of GST revenue as determined by a Scott Morrison-era distribution deal. A recent Productivity Commission report deeming the split unfair to other states, Albo backing it in for as long as he's PM. ARIA is banning wholly AI-generated tracks from its charts, the music body drawing a line in the sand after an AI track reached number 4 on two of its charts last month. A Queensland man to face court with police seizing a drone they claim ferried over $1 million worth of drugs into a Townsville jail. Overseas, the White House says it's economic D-Day for Iran with new sanctions on the way. Trump light on the detail thus far. He says the new policy is aimed at blocking all potential sources of revenue. Harry Styles has been spotted out and about in the Big Apple. He's been out jogging the streets of downtown Manhattan ahead of his upcoming run at Madison Square Garden. All 30 of his shows sold out. Updating sport, it's official like a referee with a whistle. Essendon appointing Mark McVeigh as senior coach on a 3-year deal in the NRL, and backlash unleashed on Broncos coach Michael Maguire. Brisbane skipper Adam Reynolds denied a Suncorp Stadium send-off. And now you're up to date on Nova.
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18: 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You've earned yourself a break while I go non-stop with the fresh hits and throwbacks. Like new music from Tame Impala, if you liked Dracula, you'll love Loser. That coming up. A pink throwback as well, but first, Disco Lines, it's an Archer.

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1: Love that song, Homewrecker. This is Adelaide's Nova 919 with the top of 17 today. Currently 15 and some scattered showers. Hello, you got Aaron Rich ready to make you a winner in Nova's cash. All the cars. What do you do? Instant mystery money. Only Kate Ritchie knows how much. 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They'll look good in your driveway. Oh, and never pay for fuel again. Win inside the next 20 minutes. On the other side of this, though, Tate McRae's big hit. Just keep watching. Stay there.
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No, there's cat or the cars. 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I've also got Olivia Rodrigo, who's going to have the biggest album this year with Drop Dead playing. Now, G Flip at Nova.

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0: on Nova. Olivia Rodrigo of what would have to be my favorite album this year. You seem pretty sad for a girl so in love. Track one, Drop Dead. It's really an excellent album. Like, she has put pen to paper perfectly what I think a lot of people go through, feeling that self-doubt in a new relationship that you know is so fine. If you haven't listened to this album, I strongly recommend you do. Hello, it is Aaron Rich. I hope you're having a wonderful Tuesday afternoon. Let's make you a winner now.
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1: 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What will you choose?
0: Let me tell you, spend your lunchtime looking them up because they are a fine looking car, the Geely EVs. You get not one, but two of them worth up to $70,000. Phones are open. Let's go. To get you on standby for Nova's cash or the cars, it is a decision. You do have the choice. You could go the instant mystery money or the two Geely EVs. It is the cash that you're looking at, Ebony.
3: Oh, I need the cash.
0: What? You do realize it could be $5. It could be $50,000 in Thai baht.
3: Yeah, I'm willing to take the chance.
0: All right. 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Good luck.
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0: on with I Run. 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
17: 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There's a bus crash in Port Adelaide on Commercial Road near Russell Street, still causing heavy delays in both directions. Use Causeway Road instead. A bit congested on the north-south motorway, northbound approaching Waterloo Corner Road. There's lights blacked down in Rose Park on Fullerton Road near Grant Avenue. Works in Findon on Crittenden Road, outbound in Glen Elder Street. Speed back to 40k's there. 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A shower or two today, 17 the top. Right now in the city, it's 15 degrees on Adelaide's Nova 919.
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18: 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I'm Stephen Barlett, host of The Diary of a CEO, and this conversation stayed with me long after it ended.
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19: So this signal-to-noise ratio to be successful for Steve Jobs was 80-20. 80 signal, 20 noise. And I knew that to be true with him because he would email me at 2:30 in the morning and expect me to get back to him because back then we didn't have texts, it was all email. Look how wildly successful he was. But here's why. There's a concept that he understood that very few people focused on back then in the early 90s of signal-to-noise ratio. What was so brilliant about Jobs, his vision of signal was the top 3 to 5 things you have to get done in the next 18 hours. Just the next 18 hours you're awake. You're going to get those 3 things or those 5 things done that you have deemed critical for your mission. Anything that stops you from doing that is the noise.
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25: Hello, welcome to the Joel Creasy Show. Here for your Tuesday lunch hour. I always have like a list on my sheet saying what day it is and what things are being celebrated. And sometimes they don't require me mentioning, but it's national, not international. National Banana Split Day. I've heard it all. Get a grip. Like, I'll have a banana split. Hold the banana. Really? Who needs fruit and a dessert? Anyway, sidetracked. Coming up today, it's Tuesday, so we're getting a giggle with my comedian bestie, Janelle Koenig. But up next, I'm going to be joined by the eco-venturist Paul Gardner.

0: Kelly Clarkson. I love her. What a great singer. Since you've been gone, what a great song. It's the Joel Creasy Show. Hope your lunch hour is treating you well. And you might have heard me once or twice talk about my love of elephants. And today I am joined by the highest authority on all things wildlife and all things adventure, the eco-venturist himself, Mr. Paul Gardner. Hello, I've missed you.
1: Joel, it's so good to see you again.
0: I think it was about a year ago that I was with you in South Africa and we were filming your series and running around in the wild with rhinos. It was mind-blowing.
1: No, it was. It was a year ago. I think you and I worked that out. And, you know, we developed that episode called Into the Wild with Joel Creasy. I think it was your first real touch of Africa, and it was a real privilege to take you out. And we had a lot of fun doing that, you know. We try and you know, the purpose of the eco-venturist is to try and unearth stories for people like yourselves, you know. Just show them a different side to Africa. It's not about just coming out here and going on a safari, bouncing around on a Land Rover and snapping the big five. We try go behind the scenes with our guests and show them what really makes these places tick. You know, it's a lot of hard graft managing wildlife, and I hope that you got a bit of a glimpse into that world of ours.
0: Oh, I absolutely loved it. But you had mentioned to me when I was there about some of the other guests you've hosted in the past, and I was like, oh my gosh, I do not stack up to these people. I'm going to seem so ridiculous. Who have you had there before? Because I was just on your Instagram and I just saw, like, you know, one David Attenborough.
1: So we're very fortunate enough to have met David Attenborough in these latter days of his life, which is a real privilege. But we didn't get him down to South Africa. We met him in Richmond in London. He invited my dad and myself and my mom over for tea. And the only way you can ever get to Attenborough is you've got to actually write him a letter. He doesn't do emails. He doesn't have an email address.
0: So, wow.
1: You know, I didn't know who the man was, and I sent him a letter, and he responded with a phone call, and he caught me totally off guard because I was on another call, and I said, just hold on, David, and I carried on with my chat. And then I suddenly realized when he started chatting, oh my God, it's David Attenborough.
0: Wow.
1: So it was a lovely story, but we connected well. But we have to answer your question, we've had many other guests. If you go right back to the early days of our time in safari, yeah, we had Brad Pitt a visit. We had John Travolta, who came 3 times. We had Nicolas Cage, Tiger Woods, when he was still more innocent than engaged at our reserve.
0: So. Well, please stick around, Paul. We're chatting to the eco-venturist himself, Mr. Paul Gardner. And I want to tell you my favourite memory of being on safari in South Africa with you. What a sentence in itself. Here's Dave and Tem's Rain Dance on Nova, back in a moment.
2: Let's get the party started. See you at the bar, you was hardly talking. That's when I knew that your heart was scarring. Friends to lovers need a part to star in. Like, wait, babe, let me...

0: Sam Smith, La La La. You're listening to the Joel Creasy Show for your Tuesday lunch hour. And I'm joined by my mate, Paul Gardner, a.k.a. the eco-venturist, who I know from my little sojourn to South Africa last year. Well, one of my favourite memories was sitting in the front of the safari and with you, yourself and the ranger, and, you know, we were tracking these cheetahs, and your wife, who is also a former ranger, seemed to be spotting them all before the five blokes in the front could even sit. We were terrible.
1: You're quite right. So Abigail, you know, she's grown up in the Eastern Cape with me and in that conservation world. But certainly, we call it bush eyes. You know, the longer you spend in the bush, you start identifying, you know, you and I were saying, well, there's something, but it ended up being a rock 99% of the time.
0: Because what also surprised me as well, because you know my love of the elephants, and they're actually, it sounds ridiculous because they're so big, they're so hard to track.
1: No, you know, they it's quite unbelievable. You'd think that they'd be quite noisy and the way they have to maneuver through that thicket, because the bush down at Nyosi Wildlife Reserve, where we spend a lot of time, is impenetrable. It's incredibly thick. And you'd think there'd be a hell of a racket when they're moving through that, but they glide through that so quietly. And they could be within 10 meters of you and you wouldn't even know. So they are remarkable like that. And we've got a great little herd there. You know, Nyosi, as you rightly saw, was it's a very small reserve, but it's also quite an interesting reserve. It packs quite a lot of punch in that it is nestled between two cities, which is probably a first in the world. So, you know, you've got Hyde Park, you've got Central Park in New York. Well, we've got a game park between two cities. And so we can't carry a big herd of elephants. We only have five, you know, when you came over there, we introduced you to that herd and we said, well, what happens in the social systems of an elephant herd is if you have a young bull coming through and there's no big daddy to whack him into place, that elephant bull comes into, much like a teenager, and the hormones kick in and they become very naughty. And so that we're not at that stage yet. That boy of yours is growing up. He's still a little bit mischievous, but not quite there. But the moment he does become a proper teen, we've got to sort that issue out. And the only way to do that is to bring in a big elephant bull to calm him down, calm the whole herd down. So that's the next phase, but we're not quite there yet.
0: Okay, great. Well, let me know when I'm needed, because his pseudo father in Australia will be there to calm him down. Boyfriend, the elephant, or the, I believe, is Temba the Zulu name, that which means hope?
1: That's right.
0: Oh,
1: that's
0: good.
1: Right.
0: I've still got it. Because he has the, he lives with his sisters, a mum and a grandma, right, with one tusk. She's got a bit of attitude. I quite liked her too.
1: Yeah, that's right, Joel. They do have a bit of attitude. You've got to watch yourself with an elephant, you know. You just don't play around with these animals. I've had a few hair-raising experiences when I was younger, when I was a teen, taking risks and getting chased by elephants. But believe it or not, you know, you can't get away from one of those things. You think you can climb a tree, but that trunk comes up and pull you right out of the tree. Yeah. So we're very respectful of the game. I mean, you would have seen it with our game rangers. They don't push the boundaries. And it just allows for a calmer herd when you behave.
0: Well, hang around. I'm chatting to conservation advocate and all-round legend Paul Gardner, a.k.a. the eco-venturist. More after this. Here's Ella Langley, choosing Texas.

0: Dean, rein me in. It's the Joel Creasy Show on Nova. Hope you are having a wonderful lunch hour. Go on, take a second hour. Treat yourself, it's Tuesday. I'm here with the eco-venturist who is a conservation advocate living in South Africa. I remember you saying something about how many locals actually don't get to see these animals. It's a bit of a myth that every, you know, that they're just walking around. So many don't actually, won't ever see an animal in their lifetime.
1: It's very sad. So that population that I spoke about of a quarter of a million people, a huge portion of them don't even get to go to the sea, the beach. They've never seen it.
0: Yeah.
1: And they're probably half an hour's drive away. If they're not even seeing the sea, what wildlife are they seeing? Because they're just in a big township. So we actually do, and we're raising money. We're going to build an education center next to the lion sanctuary. And then the idea is to get and pump as many of these young kids through that center that they learn about the importance of biodiversity.

0: biodiversity, wildlife. They learn about the canned lion hunting industry. Mm. They learn about rhino poaching and just protecting. And then they go on a game drive. And yeah. You see the smiles on these kids' faces. Abby and I hosted, and Rosie, our daughter, hosted a group. And it was lovely. They just lapped it up. And hopefully it was transformative. So a really cool case study.
1: Yeah, that's fantastic, and it's such a magical experience. You're one of the most well-traveled adventurous people I know. I know you've been to Antarctica and all over the world. Are you still yet to tick Australia off the list? Because that, I mean, we have to make this happen.
0: Jeez, Joel, you've got a good memory, hey? Because as I said, I've been to 6 of the 7 continents, mm-hmm. bar bloody Australia, and I've got family there, and I've got a good friend and you there now.
1: Mm-hmm.
0: You know, my girls are putting me under pressure. We've got to go and see Joel.
1: Please.
0: It's very high up on my list. Myself and Christian, who you've yet to meet, but my filmmaker friend, are very, very keen to go and tell the story of Australia. One day I will get there. You know, I've been very fortunate to have gone to Antarctica 3 times now.
1: Wow.
0: And it's a wonderful continent. And I've got a trip planned again in January with Ultima Antarctic Expeditions. And we fly straight from Cape Town due south and spend a few days out there. And for me, it's probably like flying to the moon.
1: Yeah.
0: It's just so foreign. And one day I'll get you down there, I promise you, because it's a trip you've got to do.
1: I would love to.
0: You know, we care deeply about the things that we get to experience.
1: Mm.
0: And I will make it my mission to get you there. But I think it's, again, bringing comedy into conservation.
1: Yeah, absolutely. It's it really cuts through. And people really need to check out all things Eco-Venturist, and we'll be pointing people to it on the socials. Please come visit me in Australia. I can't introduce you to any lions, but I know plenty of snakes of the showbiz variety that you can sink your teeth into.
0: Well put. Now, listen, Joel, you will be the first person to know if we make a journey over there. And hopefully it'll be sooner rather than later.
1: Yeah, fabulous. Well, thank you so much. I so appreciate it. You can listen to my full chat with Paul Gardner on the Joel Creasy Show podcast. All my chats are up there. And make sure you check out all his incredible conservation work. 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Up next, I'm going to be catching up with my bestie, Janelle Koenig, for a laugh.
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0: It's the Joel Quincy Show on Nova, and before I get out of here, I think everyone needs a laugh on Tuesday, the worst day of the week.
1: Grab your juice boxes and sit down for story time with Joel's bestie from the Westie, Janelle Koenig. Janelle's juice box.
0: I've got my comedian bestie Janelle on the line. Hello.
2: Oh, hello.
0: Hi.
2: You know what, Joel? Today I'm going to be a bit philosophical.
0: Oh, God, really? Hang up, Erin.
2: I know. No, I am.
0: Okay.
2: Because, as you know, you were at my 50th.
0: I was actually talking to someone about that the other night and what a great night it was.
2: It was a great night. It was 2 years ago, only just 2 years ago. And I've been thinking about when I turned 50, I literally stood in front of a mirror and had a good, hard look at myself and thought, there are three areas of my life that I would like to change. Well, not change, but appreciate more, appreciate what I have rather than thinking it's not good enough.
0: Okay, I really don't know who I'm talking to right now, but sure, let's go with it.
2: I have been ill, so maybe that's what's happening. Physicality, you know, I love the body that I have enough because it's a great body. I get up every morning. I'm not unhappy in it.
0: It's a great body. You know, my father once, you know, gave you a compliment that I don't know if we can mention, but it was strange to say the least.
2: He did. But I've always been hard on it. I thought, just appreciate your body. Be grateful for the body that you have.
0: Yeah, enjoy it. That sounds a bit seedy, but I know what you mean.
2: You know where I'm going.
0: Yeah.
2: Also, my home. I wish I had a better house. I wish I had a pool. I wish I had an extension. But actually, it's a lovely house.
0: It's a great house.
2: I need to appreciate that I've got a lovely house.
0: Yeah.
2: In a suburb that's fine. And maybe I'll never get a dream house. I need to make the house I have the dream house.
0: You are such a liar because I've seen your stand-up and that is not how you describe that suburb. Okay. Shush. Okay. All right. She's being philosophical.
2: And the other area is career.
0: Yeah.
2: Right?
0: Well, doing a spot once a week in this show is not good enough.
2: Well, it's pretty good. It's a step up from last year. You know what I mean? Because you and I are in a career where our colleagues, we can see all of their successes constantly. We can see who's at the Logies. We can see who's hosting things. We can see who's got hundreds of thousands of followers. I don't think it's like that for butchers.
0: No.
2: I don't think butchers sit around going, oh, my God, did you see that one got to make the sausages this week?
0: The sky's the limit, which is the fun part of this job, but also the terrifying part.
2: Yeah, but the comparison is crippling.
0: Mm-hmm. Oh, 100%.
2: So I just thought to myself, no, I have got a perfectly fine body. I've got a perfectly lovely house. I've got a career that many people would love to have.
0: You're great.
2: I need to enhance those things.
0: Okay.
2: Appreciate them.
0: Have you started taking peptides?
2: Be grateful.
0: Is this where this is going?
2: Well, on those three counts, I'd like to let you know that since then, 2 years on, I can officially say I've quit the gym. I forgot to put the bins out yesterday. And the corporate gig just got cancelled. So yay for me. Winning.
0: Winning. I was seriously concerned there for a moment. love you, darling. I'm going to be back tomorrow with Zan Rowan later this week. I have something huge to tell you, like huge. I casually popped over to NYC. Sounds crazy to say, the Big Apple, over the weekend. And oh my gosh, I have a massive guest lined up. Up next, the Chrissy Swan.
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35: 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There's reports of a crash in Edwardstown on South Road at Dawes Road. Also works to watch out for in Prospect on Churchill Road near Charles Street. Speed back to 40k's in both directions past the scene. Works continue in Unley on Unley Road, citybound near Clyde Street. Speed back to 40k's there. Also works in Felixstowe on OG Road, outbound near Kent Street. Census night was Tuesday the 11th of August. August. There's still time to complete. In the census, every answer matters. 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A shower or two today, 17 the expected top. Right now in the city, it's 16 degrees on Adelaide's Nova 919.
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1: With your 2pm headlines, good afternoon, I'm Michelle Stevenson. The PM says Australia should utilise its natural strengths to harness the opportunities of artificial intelligence. Anthony Albanese's comments come ahead of tomorrow's National Cabinet meeting, where the federal government will push for a unified national AI framework. Celebrity talent manager Ralph Carr has been jailed for 6 years for sexually assaulting a former employee. The 66-year-old was found guilty of attacking the woman at his Melbourne home in 23, but has already indicated he plans to appeal against his conviction. Seven foreign nationals are facing significant prison sentences after Australian police helped dismantle overseas child abuse networks. The men from the UK, the US, Mexico, Poland and Uruguay were arrested between April and August. Dan Murphy's and BWS has suffered an 88% hit to its annual profit. Parent company Endeavour Group says its heavy price cutting to fend off online competitors has dragged earnings down. And Miley Cyrus appears to be kicking off a brand new era with mysterious billboards popping up across New York and LA. The singer recently revealed she's almost finished her 10th studio album. And you're up to date on Nova.
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3: Hello, Jack.
4: Good afternoon, Swanny.
3: I mean, have I got something in my bag of tricks for you today?
4: Oh, hello.
3: I did something most unusual, and that is I made and attended an appointment with a physician slash a practitioner professional for myself for once.
4: Pop off.
3: I know. So many appointments for everybody else, but none for me. And I did one for myself today, and look what I've got to show you.
4: Hang on, is that Play-Doh?
3: It's a little brace for my manky toe.
4: Oh, my God, that is so foul.
3: I've got a manky... I've got a toe that, like, over... I've always had lovely feet, actually. I've always had good feet.
4: Yeah.
3: And, you know, regular pedicure. By regular, I mean 3 times a year I get a pedicure. I can, you know, I can get away with it.
4: But your nails are always painted.
3: And
4: always.
3: Have you noticed that I never, ever, like, for the last year or so, I haven't worn a slip-on shoe because of the great shame of my third toe?
4: Right.
3: It's gone rogue. It's not a nail anymore. But it's not skin. What is it? It's all hooked over. Anyway, this is what I need to wear once it's dry to correct my little...
4: So did the doctor, like, sit there and mould this...
3: To my actual toe.
4: Wow, what an intimate experience for your Tuesday.
3: Can I tell you, it was really amazing and I should have taken photos and put it on that feet website.
4: Wiki feet would go off for
3: feet,
4: it.
3: Wiki feet.
4: Hey, Swanee, after 3 o'clock in Chrissy's Quizzy, another Cuisinart portable outdoor gas barbecue.
3: These are so worth winning. They just, like... They inspire you to live better once the weather's better, you know?
4: They want me to buy it inspires me to buy a porterhouse.
3: Yeah, exactly.
4: Next, though, we have $500 cash to give away thanks to our mates at Baker's Delight in Chrissy's Cheesy Tuesday. Jump on the line. Alex Warren and Jelly Roll here at Nova. Take that.

0: We've got to be due some new stuff from her, haven't we?
1: I hope so.
0: You're listening to the Chrissy Swan Show on Nova. We've got a very special guest.
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3: Just another cheesy Tuesday.
0: I got an email from Dogetters 2 days ago.
1: Yes.
0: Basically congratulating me on my anniversary of membership.
1: How many years are we talking?
0: 7,000. 7,000 years and 7,000 loaves of bread. I did say we had a special guest today. It is the Cruffin, Kit Kat Cruffin that we've been talking about.
1: That's the viral Kit Kat Cruffin. Everyone is obsessed with it on TikTok.
0: I mean, we've been talking about it, but to have it in the flesh, oh my God, I'm salivating just thinking about it. Hi, Kirsten.
4: Hello, Chrissy. Hello, Jack. How are you?
1: Good, Kirsten.
0: Are you a sweet tooth or a savoury tooth?
4: I am a sweet tooth, but from Baker's Delight, I can't go past some savoury either.
0: Yeah, well, you're gonna love this Kit Kat Cruffin, let me tell you. And you're gonna love the cash. You're gonna love the cash that we've got with your name on it. This is how it's gonna work. We're gonna play you a little bit of audio from days gone by. It's either cheesy, it's cringeworthy, it's memorable, that's for sure. Then we're going to ask you a question about it, Kirsten. If you get the question right, you get $500 cash. Thanks to our friends at Baker's Delight. You ready to go?
4: Sounds great. Thank you.
1: All righty, here's the cheesy moment.
5: There could be 100 people in the room and 99 don't believe, but all it takes is one.
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9: You can have 100 people in the room and 99 don't believe in you.
10: I probably said this earlier, but there can be 100 people in the room.
0: I mean, look, it's a really solid phrase and concept.
1: It is, but how did her publicist not go, hey, mate, just mix that one up?
0: You've said it before. All right, Kirsten, your question is, who says it?
4: It's from one of my favourite movies, and it was Lady Gaga.
0: It is Lady Gaga. She rolled that out more than once, obviously, on the A Star Is Born press tour in 2018. $500 cash is yours, Kirsten. Well done.
4: That's the best. Thank you.
1: You are so welcome. Also, 2018, what?
0: I know. I thought the same thing.
1: What's that,
0: 8 years ago?
1: Yeah. I do never need to hear Shallow at karaoke again after the Hens on the weekend.
0: I do never need to hear from you again.
1: Hey, next, we're talking about something Swanee can't do. I never knew this about her. It's Temper City on Nova.

0: Swan Show on Nova. God, that's still such a great song.
1: I love you, Charlie XCX.
0: Somebody made me do a dance to that.
1: That's right.
0: And I generally cannot dance. You're listening to the Chrissy Swan Show, by the way, on Nova. I generally can't dance. That's one thing that I can't do. And there's another thing that I can't do, and that is scream. I can't scream. I've never been able to scream, and I've known this since probably like the first year of primary school when I was around other little girls who liked to scream, and I wanted to join in, but I could not do it.
1: Because often you would, I feel like I discovered I struggled to scream once my voice started breaking. So I thought you were going to say when I started to, like, you know, go through puberty. But no, you were from day dot as a kid.
0: Yeah, there is something wrong. And it's never come up in conversation, apart from last Monday.
1: Yeah.
0: When we had a beautiful caller in Say G'day that was talking about stress release. And yes. She liked to scream into a pillow. And you said to me, why don't you do that? And I said, well, I would if I could, but I can't scream. And I haven't really mentioned it before.
1: No.
0: And I want to know if I'm the only one. You think it's fascinating.
1: Well, can I hear you attempt to scream?
0: Sure. So what does a scream sound like? And I'll try and, do we have a sound effect of a scream? And I will try and replicate it.
1: Scott is going to get a sound effect of an actual scream, because I think as someone with a deep voice, I can't really scream like a woman would be able to scream. Tom absolutely can.
0: He's his vocal cords are built in such a way that he can.
1: Do it near that one, Tom.
2: I won't do it on mic there.
0: Yeah. Yeah, see.
2: Is that good?
0: Yeah.
1: Disturbing, but good.
0: What about Emma? Can you scream?
1: Yeah, run in, Em. This is mine. This is
0: me. I want to hear a girl's voice box scream. That's pretty good. Okay.
1: Wow.
0: That is a classic scream.
1: Female
0: scream that I'm supposed to be able to do. Don't go anywhere, Em.
1: Yeah, we need to refer back to that. That was great.
0: I'm so jealous. Do it again. Okay. Oh. How good is it, though?
1: That's really satisfying.
0: Okay, are you ready?
1: Yes. You sound like a dying cat. Wow.
0: That is the absolute best that I can do. I'm impressed with that. Normally not even that comes out. I can't scream.
1: Okay.
0: And I did receive a message from somebody on Instagram going, oh, my God, from Mel, saying, I thought I was the only one that couldn't scream. It's so good to hear that there is someone else. At this point, it's only me and Mel in the whole world that cannot scream.
1: And when you get shocked or you need, like, when you're in a scenario where you usually would scream.
0: Yeah.
1: What comes out of your mouth? Like, do you just do a...
0: Swears.
1: Okay. All right. Yeah, we go straight to the F-bomb.
0: Swears and, like... like that. Like, if I'm scared...
1: Ghostbusters.
0: Yeah, like if there's a bird in the house or a spider on my face, I'll go... not...
1: 13, 24, 10.
0: Very bad.
1: If you also cannot scream, please jump on the line and show us your version of a scream. I'm very impressed with how Emma can scream.
0: That's very good.
1: 13, 24, 10 if you can't scream.
0: Like, yeah, normal. True.

0: your answer is yes. From now on, I want you to not say yes. I want you to say, oh, yeah, yeah, yeah, yeah. Okay?
1: Oh, yeah, yeah, yeah, yeah.
0: Oh. You're listening to the Grizzy Swan Show on Nova. I can't scream. It came up a couple of Mondays ago when somebody said that the best sort of stress relief is screaming into a pillow. And I said, I'd love to give that a go, but I can't scream.
1: I was shook because I've worked with you for 11 years and I did not know that about you. And then I guess upon reflection, like there's been times where I've startled you, like walking into a room and stuff.
0: Yeah, but excuse me, we just ran into each other in the supermarket.
1: At Coles.
0: I was deep in thought and then I saw your face and I recognised it and I went, That's my equivalent of
1: screaming.
0: That's
1: the extent of your scream.
0: Yeah, I can't do it. I've always wondered if A, I was the only one and B, why? Like, what is it? Is it a design flaw?
1: Scudder, our audio producer, has managed to find me just the most classic female scream that I'd like to play and then we'll hear yours again.
0: Okay, all right. Now, this is really it. See how...
1: Yeah, there's something I can like hear
0: it
1: in your... Yes.
0: It's like it just doesn't do what it's supposed to do.
1: 13-24-10, if you are like Swanee and also cannot scream.
0: Joanne, can you not scream?
2: I definitely cannot scream.
0: Okay, so has this been the way it's been forever for you?
2: Yeah, ever.
0: Okay.
2: Yep, I think it's the husky voice.
0: Well, see, I don't think I've got a husky voice, but I do have a low register. Mm. So I've always, like, in the absence of any facts, I've always thought, oh, because my voice is sort of deep, that's why I can't scream. And maybe that's what it is. Can you give us a go? We're going to play a scream for you and then you're going to try and copy it, okay?
2: Okay.
0: Yes. That's exactly what comes out. It doesn't do that high register.
1: It's like Swanee's Joanne. You guys are just R-ing. It's like a big ah.
0: Yes. That's the best we can do.
1: All right, Joanne, you've got a Baker's Delight voucher. Go and get a Kit Kat Cruff and they're amazing.
0: Lauren, hello.
3: Hello.
0: See, again, this is quite a low voice. Maybe we're onto something here, Lauren. You can't scream either.
3: No, I can't, and I never have been able to.
0: And wasn't it annoying when you started to go to, like, birthday parties when you were in prep or grade one or something and all the girls loved to scream and you were
3: and
0: like...
3: And you know what? I still don't like other kids screaming now because I can't do it.
0: Okay, give it a go, Lauren. I want to hear it.
3: Oh.
0: Yeah, it's ah. That's what we've learnt to do is to just go, ah.
1: Lauren, you've got a Baker's Delight voucher. Julie, can you scream?
4: No, I can't scream.
0: Again, a deep voice. Give it a go, Julie.
4: Hey.
0: I mean, that's not too bad.
1: That's on the cusp of an R and a scream, Julie. I think if you really put in a little more effort, you could get there.
0: I don't reckon she can.
1: Go again.
0: Yes,
1: no,
0: yes,
1: you can
0: that
1: scream.
0: Was there. Yeah, that was there. I could hear it.
1: You're a liar, Julie. You just wanted to talk to us.
0: I was jealous. You just wanted the Baker's Delight voucher, and why wouldn't you? And
1: you've
0: it's
1: got
0: coming
1: it.
0: To you, Jules. All right, it's finished with you, Christine. You can't scream, and you've never been able to.
5: Ever.
0: Isn't it sad?
1: Does it upset you?
5: No, but my husband laughs. He says, sometimes you dream, and he says, and you scream, and he goes, you sound like a mouse.
0: A mouse. Do you have these? This is very...

0: Very niche. Do you have nightmares where you're trying to scream and nothing comes out?
1: Yes.
2: Yes.
0: Yes.
2: All the time.
0: Me too.
2: Or I just do a whimper.
0: Yes. Or you're going.
2: Yes. Yeah. That's me. That's what my husband says. You wouldn't be able to know that anything was wrong and save you.
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0: 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Hey, speaking of Taylor Swift, we've got some more info for you next.
1: Chrissy's clickbait.
0: Taylor's taken time out from her newlywed bubble to talk about her career and herself. That sounds bad. Sounds worse than I wanted it to.
2: That sounded shady.
0: Talk
2: I kind of liked it.
0: For the Recording Academy Institution Icon Series, whatever that is.
2: Right.
0: I don't know what it is, but it sounds like it's right up my alley.
2: Yeah, it sounds like super industry.
0: Yes. It reminds me of there's the Actors Studio. Have you?
2: Oh, yeah, where they all sit there and...
0: Oh, my God, it's so good.
2: Yeah, my housemate and I watch it all the time.
0: Okay, so it might be like that, but for recording, you know, people.
2: Stars.
0: Recording Academy Chief Harvey Mason Jr. sat down and asked Taylor lots and lots of things. I'm going to end with a real treat for you, which was a medley of three of her songs, which she performed live. But first... She talks about how she deals with the public scrutiny, which, to be fair, has been meaner for her than almost anybody.
3: Sometimes when people are mocking me, it's really fun to mock them back. Sometimes I like to just use words that they have to look up in order to talk about. But I go through several processes and coping mechanisms, and one of them is saying, you chose this every day. You could have opted out of this any day before it got unmanageably big. And I decided not to because I love it that much.
0: It's true. There's always the bad with the good, isn't there?
2: There is, Swanee. And also, as much as I like to throw shade on her, I am impressed with the perspective that she can have over
0: yes.
2: her life. Because it would be easy, I can imagine, to be like, screw this. But it's good to check yourself.
0: Yeah, and I mean, it might be sort of mean, but sometimes when I say people complain about being famous, I'm just like, yes, it's an intrusion. I get it. It's terrible. I feel your pain. But also, you've got a lot of advantages that other people don't
2: yeah.
0: do. And as I tell my kids, nothing is for free.
2: Yep.
0: Nothing. Nothing in life. Apart from that Baker's Delight cruffin that just arrived.
2: That was free and that was good.
0: That was free and I had to get them out of the studio or there would be four less in the world. She also talked about working with Max Martin and Shellback on Trouble. Do we have that grab? I know we're missing one.
2: We've got one. No, we've got it.
0: Okay, great.
3: I wrote this really sad piano ballad called I Knew You Were Trouble. And I was like, I think just no drums and they're like, what if it's dubstep? What if it's electric guitar and dubstep? Like, we're not putting a piano in this. But it ended up being the best thing for it.
0: I have heard an acoustic version of Trouble somewhere and it's excellent.
2: Well, I can't hear that song the same since the goat ruined it.
0: Oh, my God, of course.
2: So, like, I kind of like the idea of it being an acoustic stripped back
0: I'll try and
2: vibe.
0: Find it. You
2: yeah.
0: know sometimes when you get to the end of the road on your playlist, they just... throw up things. I feel like it's been
2: okay.
0: given to me before and I'll try and find it. What about we'll go straight to the albums that reflect her life. She's excellent at that. And specifically Folklore, which is my favourite.
3: That album is really all about loneliness if you delve into certain lyrics. Weirdly, everyone on the globe was feeling to some extent. And then getting to put out that album and have us all have something that we could kind of say like, oh yeah, I felt that way too. Like that was the most intense feeling of unification I ever felt.
0: Absolutely. And that's what got me then and still has me now.
2: Yes, yeah.
0: Now, as promised, she performed a little mashup. She's good at these. It is I Knew What I Knew You, the new one from Toy Story, August from Folklore, and All Too Well. Have a listen.

0: There's 6 minutes of this magic. You better believe I'll be listening to it 1,000 times when I get home tonight.
1: I bet you will.
0: Are we going to talk about something else?
1: We're going to talk about Matthew McConaughey.
0: Great, good.
1: Quickly.
0: I didn't know whether I'd gone on too long.
1: No, you've got time.
0: About my queen and saviour. Now, How to Lose a Guy in 10 Days. Have you seen it, the original with Kate Hudson and Matthew McConaughey? It was in that era of just really great rom-coms. It was one after the other.
1: They were so good, Swanee. And it was before everything was too white and pristine and there was like a yellow hue to all of the rom-coms. It was so warming.
0: It was in a time before Marvel. Now, no shade to Marvel, but it just seems like every film these days is about a superhero. I miss the days when every film was about romantic comedies, right? So How to Lose a Guy in 10 Days, Kate Hudson, Matthew McConaughey. The development on the sequel is in the early stages. Now, it does say in this article, I'm excited about it because I love Kate Hudson.
1: Yep.
0: I've seen her most recently in that Neil Diamond thing, Song Sung Blue, with Hugh Jackman.
1: Oh, she in that?
0: Yes, she is. She plays the girlfriend of the, Neil Diamond impersonator.
1: Yeah.
0: And I was watching it and, I mean, I love Neil Diamond, don't get me started. But I was reminded of how watchable she is. I love Kate Hudson. I will watch her do anything.
1: There was an era there, like 2007, 8, 9, where I remember at the end of primary school watching like Fool's Gold, Bride Wars.
0: Yes!
1: They were all so great.
0: Have you seen Almost Famous yet, where she plays Penny Lane?
1: No!
0: Oh my God, you must see it.
1: I've got to watch that.
0: Anyway, my question here is, they're saying that the original cast is coming back, Kate Hudson, Matthew McConaughey, but I remembered an interview that Matthew McConaughey did last year where he said he's not doing films specifically like this anymore.
2: Now, I've been trying to get dramas and was even offering huge pay cuts. And they're like, no, stay in your lane, McConaughey. You're the rom-com guy. You got that down. Mind you, I enjoyed him, but I was wanting to do something different.
3: Yeah.
2: Because I couldn't do what I wanted to do. I said, I got to stop doing what I'm doing. So I said, no more rom-coms.
0: No more rom-coms.
1: I don't believe it. I think he'll be back.
0: I feel like there's enough time between it, you know?
1: Totally.
0: What I mean? We know you can act, Matthew. Please come back and be with Kate Hudson.
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12: Michelle Stevenson. The Energy Minister is defending Labor's plan to make data centres underwrite their own renewable power despite pushback from Queensland and the Northern Territory. The PM will push for a single national approach to AI at tomorrow's National Cabinet meeting. Chris Bowen insisting the government's proposal is the most sensible way forward.
13: We're requiring new data centres to bring their own new renewable energy backed by gas firming. That's a sensible, common sense approach. The alternative, which is being promoted by the Federal Liberal Party and the Queensland government, would see prices go up.
12: The federal government, meantime, is being urged to act on technology being used to spread potentially dangerous health information. Deepfake content online can impersonate health professionals, encouraging people to abandon clinical therapies. Well, millions of Aussies could take a hit to their super returns under a little-known tax change contained in the federal budget. The Financial Services Council claims the new rules could result in $55 million a year in additional tax on investments held by super funds. The country's second largest supermarket retailer has posted a $1.1 billion annual profit. Coles says sales at its supermarkets were up 3.7% to $41.5 billion. And Taylor Swift has brought back lyrics to Imagining, the superstar performing a surprise mashup at an intimate Grammy Museum event in LA. Stand

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2: Brazen daylight firebombing attack of a Torrensville supermarket.
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6: Well, here we are. We're still here. We've talked everything from Baker's Delight, Kit Kat, Cruffins, Taylor Swift. If you want to catch up on that, grab the Chrissy Swan Show podcast. Now, Jack, you know, you and I, we really do help each other.
7: Yes.
6: And, you know, I bring things in and you help me with them. And then you don't ask me for help ever, but I give it to you anyway.
7: Yeah.
6: I feel like we've got a little barbecue to give away from Cuisinart next, right?
7: We do. It's a chic looking...
6: It's really chic, but barbecue. I want to know, like, how are your barbecuing skills? Between, like, from 1 to 10, how confident are you to get a great result on a barbecue?
7: Five.
6: Say a steak.
7: To be honest, I'll say 5.
6: Great. That's music to my ears. Would you like me to teach you on the Cuisinart portable barbecue?
7: Yeah, great.
6: How to cook a perfect steak.
7: A full QVC Chrissy tutorial.
6: Yes.
7: I would love that.
6: Do you want to meet me Friday maybe?
7: Done.
6: When the sun is shining?
7: Yes.
6: Thank you.
7: I can't wait. And you, can you please bring in the cut of steak that
6: of course
7: we must cook with?
6: I'll go down to Coles and get you the best available.
7: Great. I'll come down and scare you down there.
6: Thank
7: again.
6: Thank you. Yes, please do.
7: Hey, before 4 o'clock, we're going to be asking you some pretty deep stuff about thoughts you've had just before you maybe nearly die.
6: Yes. I mean, look, it sounds very serious, but, you know, it's from a conversation with Denise Scott, so you know that it's not too serious.
7: Chrissy's Quizzy is next, though. Win that portable outdoor gas barbecue, 13, 24, 10. Whoa.

0: much longer, you know. It's only, what, 6 days until the beginning of spring. I'm counting it down.
1: Same, man. Get me out of this great misery.
0: You're listening to the Chrissy Swan Show on Nova. Soon to be barbecue weather.
2: Adventure Ready Grilling with the Cuisinart Venture Portable Barbecue. Chrissy's Queasy.
0: It's Cuisinart Queasy. See what I did there?
1: Oh, why didn't we think of that 3 weeks ago?
0: I mean, what's going on here? Hello, Trish.
3: Hi, Chrissy. How are you?
0: Good. Have you got, like, all mum duties this afternoon?
3: Yeah, story of my life.
0: I know, yep. I know. What does yours look like?
3: Well, my kids are heavily involved in basketball, so we pretty much got basketball every day, 7 days a week. Yeah, my house has got boot camp.
0: So what time do you get home?
3: Oh, depends. It could be 9, 10 o'clock at night. Yeah.
0: Yeah,
3: some of our training is an hour and a half away. So,
0: I just feel like crying for you.
3: It's painful.
0: It really is, Trish. Gosh, yeah. I hope you win this portable barbecue from Cuisinart. Oh. You are up against Kelly. Hello, Kel.
4: Good afternoon, Chrissy. How are you?
0: Look, I'm very, very good. You work in a bank.
4: I do. I work for the Commonwealth Bank.
0: And is there special training for, like, you know, hold-ups, or is that a thing of the past these days?
4: No, there is still training for that.
0: And what do you have to do? Is there a button or something?
4: Oh, first of all, you've just got to remain calm, I guess, as much as you can without, you know, hiding like that, running for your life.
0: I couldn't keep calm.
1: No. But you also can't scream, so you find yourself in a spot of trouble.
0: All right, ladies, your names are your buzzers. It's the best of five. I mean, the first person to get 3 answers correct wins the game, gets the bum bag, but also gets this incredible Cuisinart portable outdoor gas barbecue. Question number one, which rom-com starring Kate Hudson and Matthew McConaughey is set to be getting a sequel?
3: Trish.
0: Yes, Trish.
3: How to Lose a Guy in 10 Days.
0: Yes, I'm excited about it. Are you? You shouldn't be excited because you've got no time to watch movies. Question number two. Handlebar, pencil and walrus are all styles of what facial feature?
1: Dead. It's tricky.
0: Handlebar. It's a moustache, guys. A moustache.
1: Question.
4: Sorry, we don't own one of those.
0: Makes
4: sense.
0: Don't you?
4: True.
0: I do.
1: Question number three.
0: 13 years ago today, Miley Cyrus released this song. Can you name it? I came
4: in like a Kelly, Wrecking Ball.
1: Kelly.
4: Wrecking Ball.
1: You got it.
0: Wrecking Ball. Mm. I'm sorry, 13 years?
1: Yeah, no, that feels right. That is one period of time. That does feel like a long time ago.
0: What? You were 16 years old?
1: Yeah, I was in high school with Tom. I remember when it happened.
0: Oh, my God. 16. You were younger than my eldest son when that came out.
1: Yes. Yeah, yeah.
0: I mean, I'm ready to end it all. I'm ready to just pack it all in. This is ridiculous. I've got a bracket for my toe.
1: I know.
0: And Wrecking Ball was 16 years ago.
1: Yeah.
0: My God. All right, 13 years ago, sorry. Question number four. Name one of two official languages of Canada. Just one of the two. Come on, guys. We've all seen Celine Dion.
1: Names French. Are your buzzers.
4: Kelly.
1: Kel?
0: I think I heard Trish first.
4: Canadian.
0: No, Trish.
3: I said American, yeah.
1: No, Kelly got... Wait,
0: no, you no. said Canadian and American. What about French and English, guys?
1: Guys, we've got to be better. Trish, you're spending too much time at basketball.
3: I actually am.
0: Yeah, you really are. Question five. Which Kardashian kid features on the cover of...
1: Trish?
4: Kelly.
1: Oh, my God.
0: Trish, have you got an answer? Or
4: Kelly.
0: Just... No, Trish.
4: No. I didn't say Trish.
1: Kelly, you go.
4: Northwest.
0: It is Northwest.
1: Alrighty, question six is for the win, Kel.
0: Which famous toy was invented by a man named Erno Rubik?
4: Oh, the Rubik's Cube. Kelly.
0: Kelly?
4: Trish. The Rubik's Cube.
1: I think I'm going to give that to Kelly.
0: I've got no idea.
3: I actually said the answer before my name.
1: You did.
3: Oh, well, doesn't matter. Thank Thank you for letting me have a go.
4: Oh, sorry, I didn't hear you say the answer. That's okay.
1: Alrighty, have a great night, ladies. Kelly, enjoy the Cuisinart portable outdoor gas barbecue. That was a lot. And we've got another portable gas barbecue to give away tomorrow.
0: God, bye, darling.
1: Trish and Kel, turn this up. It'll vibe you up for your Tuesday.

0: 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You're listening to the Chrissy Swan Show on Nova. 13, 24, 10. Have you ever had a sliding doors moment? Has something happened in your life that you went, okay, this is a sign to stop what I'm doing and do something else?
1: Take a risk.
0: Yeah. Denise Scott stars on Sean McAuliffe's Origin Odyssey tonight. Now, Origin Odyssey is an SBS show where, you know, celebrities go and find out where they've come from. If you think it's a little bit like Who Do You Think You Are, you're absolutely spot on.
1: Okay, I was about to ask. And on the same network.
0: Yeah, it's the same story, but with added Sean McAuliffe. Yeah. So, heaven. Denise Scott, of course, a very beloved stand-up comedian and actress, had a moment. She used to be a teacher, and she had a life-changing moment that changed the trajectory of her life forever.
2: I had a head-on car accident when I was teaching, and at the point of impact, I had what I thought was going to be my last thought, and it was, oh, God, I'm going to die a teacher.
0: Now, there's nothing wrong with being a teacher, living or dying as a teacher, but it didn't suit Denise Scott is what she's saying.
1: And which I think, knowing Scotty now, that makes sense.
0: Exactly. So listen to what happened next.
2: I wanted to be an actress or to become a stand-up. And I thought, it's not going to happen. And then I survived. So I thought, right, I'm quitting tomorrow. And I did.
0: She did. The very next day. That takes some kahunas, doesn't
1: it? That takes some proper balls.
0: Yeah. Now, this show, this episode goes to air tonight on SBS, 7:30 p.m. if you want to watch the whole thing. But the question I have for you is, do you relate to this? 13, 24, 10, did a life-changing event happen where you said, that's it, from this moment I am changing where I live, what I do for a living, who I live with, where I work, all of that stuff? Was it like, bang, done?
1: Just for sharing your story with us, we're going to give you a $250 Hydralyte hydration pack. We'll take your calls after Katy Perry here at Nova.

favourite son there, Ed Sheeran. You're listening to the Chrissy Swan Show on Nova. 13-24-10. Has something happened in your life that has been the last straw?

0: Yeah.
1: And Swanee, just for sharing, we also have family organization packs from Steph Pays Planners.
0: Oh my God, these are so good.
1: They're sick. Valued at over $200. Jump on the line.
0: 13-24-10. The reason we're talking about this is Denise Scott is on telly tonight on the SBS show, something with the Sean McAuliffe, the Odyssey something. What is it? Family. Anyway, it doesn't matter.
1: It's Origin Odyssey.
0: It's Who Do You Think You Are with Sean McAuliffe. Anyway, she says this. Denise Scott opens up about a moment that really marked the end of her teaching career and the beginning of her stand-up.
2: I had a head-on car accident when I was teaching, and at the point of impact, I had what I thought was going to be my last thought, and it was, oh God, I'm going to die a teacher.
0: And the very next day, she quit.
2: I wanted to be an actress or to become a stand-up, and I thought, oh, it's not going to happen. And then I survived, so I thought, right, I'm quitting tomorrow, and I did.
0: It's like, on a much smaller scale.
1: Yeah.
0: It was like last week when I had food poisoning. And you know when you're so sick that you resort to prayer?
1: Yes.
0: And I was like bargaining with God.
1: Yeah, I like, fully know what you mean.
0: And like 2 or 3 in the morning out loud going, if you just make me better.
1: Yeah.
0: I promise I will not complain about anything ever again. You know, it's just like you're so desperate.
1: Yeah.
0: 13-24-10, did something happen and it was a sign for you to make that massive change? Hello, Rachel.
3: Hello. Hello, Chrissy.
0: Hi. Tell us your inspirational story.
3: Wow. I don't think it's as inspirational as Denise Scott's, but look, I guess the message out there is don't wait forever to chase the dream that you have. Sliding door moment. Back in the 80s, I obviously graduated from school, didn't know what I wanted to do. My mum put me into a Catholic business women's secretarial college, whereby I learned a lot of skills in assisting people, and I had a lot of really good jobs. But my passion was sport and athletics, and now I've managed to swap over and do coaching little kids and got my Cert 3 and Cert 4 at 46.
0: I love this.
3: And look after over 50.
0: I love this, Rach, because like you did great in your previous career, but it wasn't a choice you made. Your mum made that for you, which is our job really in a lot of ways to help out our kids at that time of their life.
3: Not complaining about it. I had a pretty good life and did some pretty wonderful things, but deep down it wasn't me, and it took me 30 years to figure out it doesn't matter how old you are. You just do what you need to do.
0: Exactly. As my dad once said to me, he said that my one piece of advice is never sell property, which is, you know, not possible. But he said, if you ever hear your internal voice saying, oh, no, you're too old for that, you're not.
1: Yes, and that's so true.
0: Regardless of when you hear that voice, when you're 25, when you're 50, because that voice is constant.
1: Yeah.
0: But just know that the answer is you are not, regardless.
1: There is no expiry on a pivot.
0: There really isn't.
1: Hey, Rach, we're going to send you a Steph Pays planner pack. They're
0: amazing. These planner packs are amazing. Although she doesn't sound like she needs one. She seems very organised.
1: Sorted.
0: Hey, Christine.
4: Hello.
0: What is your moment, your story?
4: Mine's a bit of a phoenix rising out of the ashes type story.
0: I love it already.
4: I had really low self-esteem dating people for years, and then went through a really traumatic experience with my brother going through cancer and then passing away.
0: Yep.
4: And went to see a grief counsellor thinking that would be a good solution to work through the grief. Mm. And the grief counsellor said to me, what are you doing? You're 38 years of age. I don't see any problems here. Why aren't you dating someone? You should be getting out there and meeting people. And the second person I met is the person I ended up marrying. And I actually finally realised that was worth having. After what we went through with my brother, I was like, life is not a dress rehearsal and you're absolutely worthy, and met my person.
0: Wow.
1: And how long have you been married now, Christine?
4: We've been together 13 years, I think, probably... Something around 7 or 8 years.
0: Sounds like celebrating every anniversary is very important to you. No, I get it. And I love this because, you know, when you are grieving or, you know, when something that, as you called it, trauma, it is really traumatic when something like that happens. If you can possibly find something in that to

0: change your life, it honours the person that's gone as well.
1: That's right. Mm. They don't want you to grieve forever.
0: Nah, they really do not. Mm. Gorgeous story, Christine. Gorgeous. I love that.
2: Let's
0: Thank you.
2: Finish with Tammy Swanee.
0: Hey, Tam Bam.
3: Hi, how are you?
0: Good. Denise Scott had a head-on collision and then she decided that she didn't want to be a teacher anymore. What was your head-on collision?
3: Well, my husband initiated it. He had a knee reconstruction after a basketball incident. Mm. We're both teachers as well, actually, mm-hmm. and decided he's always wanted to buy a boat and sail. So we took time off teaching altogether, bought a 44-foot sailing yacht, moved everything onto the boat after our crash course of how to sail, and lived aboard for 2 years, sailed up the northern part of Queensland, and yeah, completely different lifestyle just with our dog.
0: Okay, so what did you learn about yourself and or your husband on those 2 years? Like, why was it such a life-changing event?
3: I think it was, it reminded us that we need to make the most of every day and every moment.
0: Yeah.
3: Because you never know what's going to happen tomorrow.
0: Yes.
3: So if you have a dream, do it now. Don't wait.
2: Also, Tammy, I say, what a chic dream. What a chic pivot on his 44-foot yacht.
3: Yeah, it was amazing. And, like, since then, we have sold the boat, but we've also, in that time, taken more time off teaching, bought a van, converted the internal side of it, travelled around Australia.
0: Oh, my God.
3: Went back to teaching. So it just was I think it sparked the start of always doing what you want to do no matter what and just making it happen.
0: Exactly. Enjoying your life on your terms.
3: Definitely.
0: Yes, Tammy. This is the Chrissy Swan Show on Nova. 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
6: Good afternoon. Flooding in a few spots from the big rains, including Jepps Cross Grand Junction Road near Balderston Road and Prospect Road, parts of the freeway near Littlehampton and Bridgewater, and flooding at Verdunna Mount Barker Road, a rock slide in Cuddly Creek Gorge Road near Torrens Hill Road. Ongoing works continuing this afternoon, Gilman Eastern Parade near the Gilman Ramp 40 both ways, same in Seaton on Clark Terrace, outbound Brooklyn Park, Henley Beach Road near Holbrooks Road and Citybound Unley Road. Sledam for SB Camera, Diamond Road, Salisbury North and Foster's Road, Oakton. It's Travel Tuesday at Flight Centre. 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Down to 9 tonight, partly cloudy for your hump day tomorrow and 17. And right now it's 15 degrees on Adelaide's Nova 919.
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1: Chrissy's Clickbait.
0: I've been talking a little bit about AI music.
2: Mm.
0: There was a recent scandal, if you saw it on your socials, about the Josh Fawaz song, you know. Smells like better, na, na, what is it? Yeah. When you call my name, it's like a little prayer.
2: I mean, great song.
0: But, I mean, the bones were there. Like a Prayer by Madonna is mwah.
2: Well, this is the thing. It's not Set Fire to the Rain, as we've discussed. He is covering and remaking something. So, yeah, whatever. Use AI, like, I don't know.
0: But is he? Because that was all AI generated. That was like...
2: Yeah, okay.
0: Put in the song, the real one, and then hit go. And I have no problem.

0: problem with it, to be honest. You know, it is a new genre.
1: Yes.
0: It's a new genre of music. What did we say? It's not really music.
1: It ain't music.
0: The ARIA charts agree with us. There's new rules coming in governing the use of artificial intelligence in recordings. They have to be labelled either AI generated or AI assisted.
1: Okay.
0: So generated, I would assume, means that...
1: completely made by AI.
0: Exactly. Like the ones on the block.
1: Yeah. Oh, don't.
0: I mean, imagine if Travertine Queen started charting.
1: I would have to leave this world.
0: The changes take effect. From the ARIA charts, you'll see them from the 31st of August.
1: Hey, I saw, back to the block, I saw a couple of other TikToks last night of people really getting mad about the AI music. I would like a block representative, Scott Cam, to come out and make a statement about the use of AI music.
0: Scott can't make it to the phone right now. He's at the pub. We are very excited about anything to do with Wendy Williams, radio host and TV talk show known for passing out while dressed as the Statue of Liberty and burp farting.
1: Burp farting has got to be one of our favourites.
0: Oh.
2: But you can't even do that locker room thing. That cop wasn't playing that. I mean, you're lucky you only got batteries.
0: That was just a fart. I just correct you?
1: Would you like the burp fart?
0: Yes, please.
2: It's a matter of time. She's not lonely. I apologize.
1: Apologize.
0: That was so quick. The two explosions from either end of the body, so quick. Anyway, there's a documentary, three-part documentary coming out called Clap If You Care.
2: Clap if you care. clap if you care.
0: I think that is such a wonderful way to gauge the interest of anything.
1: Isn't it?
0: It's so good.
1: Any TV show that still has a live studio audience should incorporate it.
0: Yeah. Well, no, I'm going to use it at home because I say Y/N. Yes or no, Y/N. But clap if you care is good because if no one cares, I'm not even going to bring it up. I'm not going to talk about it anymore. Not interested.
1: We should get that sting put on like a little buzzer for you.
2: Clap if you care.
0: Clap if you care. So that is what the doco is being called. It's not airing until next year, which is sad, but she's not even involved in it.
1: Oh, that feels weird.
0: It feels really weird and it feels like a manipulation, really, because who knows where she is? Who knows? I tell you, we do know that Suzanne Bass, who was the executive producer of the show for 13 seasons, she's there front and centre.
1: Oh, Suzanne used to always be on camera. They'd throw to her.
0: She loves it.
1: She loves the spotlight.
0: Oh, she loves it.
1: Fitzy, Whipper and Kate are up next. Have a great Tuesday night.
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15: Watch out for a crash in Royal Park on Old Port Road near Tapleys Hill Road. Quite a bit of flooding out there, no thanks to the rain, including Jepps Cross Grand Junction Road near Balveston Road, parts of the freeway near Littlehampton and Bridgewater, and also Verdun near Mount Barker Road. A rock slide in Cuddly Creek Gorge Road near Torrens Hill Road. Works continuing Gilman Eastern Parade near the Gilman Ramp. Speeds at 40 both ways, same in Seaton on Clark Terrace. Citybound Unley Road and outbound Brooklyn Park Henley Beach Road near Holbrooks Road. Slow down for a speed camera, Grand Junction Road, Hope Valley, and Old Port Wakefield Road, Virginia. 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And have a cool night tonight, partly cloudy tomorrow at a top of 17. Right now it's 14 degrees on Adelaide's Nova 919.
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16: Good afternoon, I'm Michelle Stevenson. The PM will push for a national artificial intelligence framework amid growing community opposition towards data centres. Anthony Albanese will urge state and territory leaders to adopt the single framework during tomorrow's national cabinet meeting. He's told the ABC Aussies need to feel they are benefiting from the technology.
17: You need social licence is one of the things. So you need to make sure that on energy, that they're adding to the grid, not just coming along and using energy that can be used for other purposes that would therefore lift power bills for others.
16: Mortgage holders are being warned another interest rate hike remains firmly on the table. Minutes from the Reserve Bank's latest meeting reveal some board members considered a preemptive rate rise to head off another inflation surge. The RBA ultimately kept the cash rate on hold at 4.35%, but says it remains ready to act if inflation pressures worsen. Well, the opposition says an early end to the Royal Commission into anti-Semitism represents a betrayal of the Jewish community. The final block of hearings was originally set to run until Friday, but that has since been revised to finish tomorrow. The coalition is calling for the inquiry to be extended to give more people the chance to testify. The federal government is considering a new support package to help address the H5 bird flu. The funding would be focused on addressing threats to key species to improve their chances of survival. And Sydney Sweeney has taken her stunt work to new heights, strapping herself to the top of a biplane for a daring wing walk. The actress even went upside down mid-flight, joking online, "Watch out, Tom Cruise." Now let's see what's happening on Nine News.
14: Thank you, I'm Brenton Brankless. Tonight, a bus driver given blood transfusions during a complex rescue after his passenger bus smashed into a rail bridge at Port Adelaide. A passenger pulled from a burning car at Para Hills. August rain records tumble across the state. And Jackson Mead says he wants to continue his career elsewhere after being delisted by the Power. Nine News. Your news. 9th at 6 on 9 and on 9 Now.
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38: Yeah, I think we get ourselves into these situations because we're in the office too early before the show starts and left to our own devices.
37: Devices. Now, talking of devices, the device that was involved today, and that's why Whipper isn't here, was a saw, everybody. Today was supposed to be our big book week reveal. We're about to reveal it now to everybody. We still don't know what our costumes are. Tommy, any clues? What was going on? Why did Whipper have a saw in his hand?
39: Well, that's a great question, Fitz, and all will be revealed just after Harry Styles. Why is Whipper on his way to seeking urgent medical attention?
38: Yeah, and if you've had a book week disaster of your own,
37: yeah,
38: give us a call, 13 24 10. Get involved.
37: Is that saw still around, Tommy? I might saw my ears off if that's okay.

0: Late night talking. Harry Styles there, late night talking. On your Tuesday afternoon, Fitzy, Whipper, Kate, we are without Whipper in the studio at the moment. He is en route to the local hospital. We will reveal all about why we've had to shut down our book week parade around the office today, but we've been talking about having your own book week disasters and we've heard from Vanessa. Welcome to the show.
1: Hi, guys. Thank you.
0: That's okay. So, make us feel a bit better. Have you had a disaster with book week this week too?
1: Yeah, so yesterday rocked up at school drop-off and my 11-year-old son, who's in his last year of primary school, said, "Mum, why is everyone dressed up?" I said, "No idea, mate," and got to the front gate and the teacher was a crayon, book week.
0: Oh, no. Oh, and yeah, the teacher was a crayon from Duncan, the day the crayons went on holidays or something like that, I think it is.
1: Yeah. So I've got four kids and he was the last one in primary school and I missed the last book week.
0: Oh, that's okay. You've got a lot on if he's the last of four kids.
1: Yeah, but he wasn't a bit disappointed walking away from the car.
0: Oh, I bet he was. Give us a call, 13 24 10, if you have had your own disaster. Should I reveal the why we've had a disaster of our own here?
2: Yeah, I think now's the time.
0: Okay. I have been working, and I even spoke about it on the show yesterday. I have been working on my daughter, she's in year six, on her costume for book week, right? Yeah. Over the last few weeks. We've been to Spotlight, we've been to the costume house and all of that kind of thing. Yeah. She wants to go as Clarice from Percy Jackson. So she's she's a tough character from Camp Half-Blood, right? And she has a spear. So to make the spear, we went and bought a broomstick and we took the head off the broom or the rake or whatever it was, and we needed to slice a hole in the top of it so we could slide a foam spearhead in. Because we don't want it to be dangerous and we don't want anybody to hurt themselves. And I tried to do it at home and I nicked my finger and I thought, well, I can't hold this broomstick between my legs and saw at the same time. I'm going to need somebody else to help me. And on Sunday when we went to Lion King, I know this is a long story, it's just because I'm nervous about this and I feel like it's my fault. But we went to Lion King. My daughter asked Whipper if maybe he could help saw the cut in the broomstick to put the foam spearhead in. I brought the broomstick to work today. We're all excited about our own book week parade. We were here a bit early before the show. He went out onto the balcony to use the saw on the broomstick. And he's ended up in hospital.
3: Okay. Now we need to work this out, because when I was sussing it out on the studio cameras, it didn't look like there was much blood there. We do have a paramedic on the team. His name is Tom Ivey, our executive producer. Tommy,
4: not qualified, but
3: you did study. Yes. So what was your first assessment, sir?
4: He was looking quite faint. He was looking quite panicked and in distress. And then a closer look, it looks like he's got a very, very deep cut in between his thumb and I guess his pinky.
0: So he's been holding it as hard, like holding it stable, and he saw. And I actually went out onto the balcony. You can see all of this on the socials, where I was like, "Oh, aren't you a tough guy thinking you're so great using the saw?" And then he slipped and he's held his hand up like his fingers come off and gone, "Oh, I've cut myself." And I thought he was doing the old like, I've chopped my finger off. Okay. And I could see in his eyes and the blood was draining from him that he had actually slipped and the saw has come down between his thumb and his pointer finger and it's very deep and it is requiring stitches and for him not to be here currently. Oh,
3: no. Okay, so it's on our socials right now. Go check it out on our Instagram account. We've actually got him on the line. Whip, you there?
5: Still a bit dizzy, guys. Like, I'm just trying to hang in there. And I, my book that I've chosen for book week is The Day My Thumb Went Crazy.
3: Honey, I've shrunk my thumb.
5: I don't want this to be a reflection on all tradies, because I'm one of the boys, and you know, I don't want the lads to think on sight, you know, that he can't cut his own. He can cut his own thumb off, and that's fine. And it's just so terrible that it's happened in such a great celebration, which is Book Week, which I know that you know that I love Book Week. Two thumbs up.
3: Saw the cuts, did you think to yourself, double studs at openings?
5: I did double studs at openings and 45 on the speed bracing. And look, no one's to blame here. Kate, you shouldn't feel guilty.
0: I didn't apologise.
5: No, absolutely. No one else should feel guilty. What was beautiful, though, was to see Nurse Tom Ivey, you know, straight into gear. He nearly gave me mouth to mouth.
0: But that was before you.
3: No. When I walked into the office, you had your feet up, right?
5: And yeah, he was bandaging.
3: He was bandaging you, and I said to Tommy, "Well, he doesn't talk with his hand. He'll be fine." And Tom goes, "Nah, he's in a fair bit of pain."
5: Yeah, no. Thank you for the sympathy, Fitz. You're so kind. I knew I could count on you. And Fitz, I wanted to check in on you because you're obviously worried sick about me.
3: But do you know what? Someone would be waiting 6 hours in an emergency section to get that stitched up. Are you going to be back on the show, or are you done?
5: Well, I'm just outside the doctor's surgery now, soon to go in. I mean, this is a full family panic. My wife and my child has arrived. They don't know if I'm going to make it. I'm going to have to check in with you guys. I don't want to let Book Week down. We do it every year, and it's such a celebration.
0: I need you to come back in because I don't think you finished. I don't think you finished the job. And I need a spear for Clarice by Thursday.
5: Well, now at least it looks legitimate that it's got blood on it. Yes. So, you know, we can really sell it in. But I'll get the job done. I'm going to be back on air, guys. Book Week will continue, okay? We're going to get there as a team.
0: I'm so sorry. Give us a call. 13 24 10 if you have had your own Book Week disaster. Maybe we'll get to your calls after. Callum Scott, Dancing on My Own.

0: Callum Scott, Dancing on My Own. Tuesday afternoon, Fitzy Whipper and Kate Whipper is at the hospital. We will check in with him later in the show, but we need to push on.
1: Yeah, we do need to push on. Getting broken into at home, it's a horrible feeling. We had it three times in 1 month growing up, and that's when Mum and Dad went, right, we're moving out of Christie Downs, we've had enough. And so this is a family. Do you know what? Nostalgia plays a big part in our lives at the moment, and we can see vinyl coming back, CDs are coming back. This poor bloke had a collection at home. Have a listen to this.
2: Roger Holler and his family were out of town last week. When they returned home Sunday evening, they discovered someone had forced their way inside, and the shelf that held hundreds of classic NES games, a collection that took nearly four decades to build, had been cleared out.
1: So NES games, a Nintendo Entertainment System, right? And the bloke was on fire. So, Kate, he received his first one when he was 11 years of age. He's now in his 40s. His mum gave him his first Nintendo game.
0: Yeah.
1: And then have a listen to his collection.
2: He says he had more than 860 games, spending years hunting through stores, driving across Washington, and traveling to gaming conventions. He was just three games away from completing the full NES library.
1: So Roger is devastated, and he explains to us how much this collection meant to him, Kate.
3: To me this week, it feels like I'm losing my mom again, but similar. I mean, it's different. You know, your parents are your loved ones, but this was my other love. This was my other child. You know, I have three boys, but this was my child. I mean, I started this before they were even born.
0: I know you're laughing. You can't laugh. You actually can't laugh at this guy.
1: You can't.
0: Because he is attached in so many ways to this collection. It means like, oh, yeah.
1: Well, I feel like someone that he knows who's seen the collection has stitched him up.
0: Absolutely. I was going to ask you, does he have a social account, or has he been on one of the morning shows saying, this is my huge collection, I've got 860 games, it's worth X?
1: Well, we're not getting anything out of him at the moment because he's just too emotional.
3: It's going to go to the grandkids. It was ultimately going to be for them, for their college education, whatever the case may be, that was what the end goal was going to be for. Not for my kids. They're going to be mad now that they know that. But truly, that's what I wanted to do. I wanted to put it towards them. It was valued anywhere from $50,000 to
1: $100,000. Oh, Roger.
0: Come on, you would cry if you had something stolen worth $50,000 to $100,000 out of your place as well.
1: Oh, without a doubt. He has got so close to clocking one of his original games, and unfortunately it's all been stolen. It's like losing a life in a game and you've got to go back to stage one and start again.
0: Oh,
1: with
0: come
1: boy, you know
0: on.
1: What I mean? It is. That's what it's like, Kate.
0: Oh, you've lost me. Now, don't forget, our favourite music game is back soon. You're going to love this, Fitzy. Get ready to play Theme Queen.
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6: 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Watch out for a crash in Noarlunga Downs on the Southern Expressway near Main South Road. Also Sturt Diagonal Road near Sturt Road. Royal Park Old Port Road near Tapley Seal Road. Quite a bit of flooding out there at the moment through the hills, including parts of the freeway near Littlehampton and Bridgewater. Census night was Tuesday the 11th of August. There's still time to complete in the census. 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Down to 9 tonight, partly cloudy tomorrow at a top of 17. And right now it's 14 degrees on Adelaide's Nova 919.
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0: stupid song could ever say.
1: Oh, thank you, Olivia Rodrigo. Stupid song. It's all happening here in the Fitzy Whipper and Kate studio this afternoon. Whipper is at the hospital. We will cross back to him live to get an update shortly. We've got the big bosses wandering around the hallways. Yeah, he did.
2: He's currently getting stitches. We're not joking, everyone. Go to our socials if you want to check it out.
1: Yeah, I know, and I feel bad for asking him to do the task. Anyway, we'll get on with it. I hope he's not listening. We just need to push on. It's not all about you, Whip. Now, we know that, like, every generation, it's funny, we will cross back to him live to get an update, surely. We've got the big bosses wandering around the hallways. Yeah, he did.
2: He's currently getting stitches. We're not joking, everyone. Go to our socials if you want to check it out.
1: Yeah, I know, and I feel bad for asking him to do the task. Anyway, we'll get on with it. I hope he's not listening. We just need to push on. It's not all about you, Whip. Now, we know that, like, every generation, it's funny, isn't it? Even my daughter will sometimes come home

0: play a bit of a game with you today because we have a cross-section of generations here in the studio. So I wanted to run through a few words that kind of made it into the community and into our vocabs at particular times throughout the decades, okay? I'm going to go through the words and I want you to try and pick what year they may have made it into the dictionary.
1: Can I make a pick what decade? Or I mean, it's
0: no, mate, because we don't have that many decades to go across. Right. We're only talking about, oh, actually, we're in the 70s, 80s, 90s. Ollie, you're not in the 2000s, are you?
1: Yeah, no.
0: Okay, here we go. I'll start with this. These words made it into the dictionary in which year, people? Vacay, paleo, man boobs, zoodle, cybercrime, bestie, lock screen, and laggy, whatever that means.
1: Cybercrime and paleo, is that the paleo diet?
0: Well, I guess so. That's probably when we first started talking about that. What kind of year are we talking about and which member of the team may that be associated with?
1: I reckon we're probably looking at around 2012.
0: Mate, it was way before that. That was 1991 and we have a 1991 baby here.
2: And yes. I use all of those words very regularly, Bessie.
0: Okay, wow. Listen up, Fitzy. Bae, B-A-E, that came into the vocab. Couch, potato, athleisure, meme, wannabe, shroom, butt plug, and endorphin. What year may that have been?
1: Oh, well, when did I start using my butt plug?
0: Don't joke about it, Fitzy, because it was 1976 and it was you!
1: What? Was meme introduced in 1976?
0: That is what this research is saying. Okay,
1: well,
0: I'm going to move on.
1: The internet wasn't even around.
0: I don't know. That's what I've got in front of me here. 4G, these are the new set of words. 4G, crunk, climate change denial, Google, Sudoku, Boba? What does that even mean? Speed dating. When were we talking about all of those kind of things?
1: Noughties again. I'm going 2005.
0: Well, you would be correct with a 2000, and that would be Ollie, our youngest member of the team here.
3: And Boba is bubble tea.
0: Oh, is that what it is? With the balls,
3: yeah,
0: Ollie.
3: With the balls.
0: I can see what you're doing there. Mm. Okay, here we go. Baked, BFF, bustier, dits, dramedy, pad thai. I mean, maybe in our vocab, but I'm sure pad thai's been around a bit longer than this. Yeah. Tinseltown, upskill, off-grid, attention deficit disorder, gap year, and the cowl neck.
1: Okay, I'm going to go 80s. I'll go late 80s, 88.
0: It was about 10 years before that. It was the 1978 babies, and that would be me.
1: Oh, good work, Kate.
0: Yeah. Here we go. This is our final one. I mean, I've got two, but I don't know how long we've got. First world problem. That could be a clue. Email, baby moon, hip hop, food, Ollie. I'm guessing we're talking about skateboarding.
1: Yeah.
0: Log out, La La Land, pepper spray, and chill out.
1: Okay, well, I think you've got to go. It's got to be Tommy's birthday. So what are we talking, 82, 83?
0: It was a bit earlier than that. It was Whipper's year of birth, 1979.
1: Oh, look out.
0: And for the people born in the 80s, 1985, lovely Shay, who was also on our team, air fryer, anime, boy band, cool beans, beatboxer, latte, and banh mi.
1: Was air fryers brought into the world in the 80s?
0: Well, I'm guessing so. Maybe in the US you've been able to buy an air fryer forever.
1: Gotcha, wow.
0: But, you know, like most things, they took a while to make their way here and now I think every Aussie home is not an Aussie home without an air fryer.
1: Yeah. We love our air fryers.
0: Coming up, have you ever taken anything from a celeb? I mean, have you stolen what is not yours from somebody who's famous? We've got a big story for you up next. Fitzy, you're going to tell that after Cyril. Stumbling in, Fitzy Whipper.

0: stumbling in. Cyril there. It's Tuesday afternoon. Fitzy, Whipper and Kate with you, driving home.
1: I'm fascinated by the pickpocketer, and I want to hear from anyone, 13, 24, 10, if you've been pickpocketed anywhere around the world, because the professionals, the people that do it properly, it's unbelievable what they can do. And if you've watched Matt Damon in Ocean's 11 or Oliver Twist, you've got to pick a pocket or two. If you've been done, 13, 24, 10.
0: Yeah.
1: Because RIP, I do miss him. I want to, a story's popped up in my feed on Coolio. Remember Coolio? From Gangster's Paradise?
0: Yeah.
1: So Coolio passed away in 2022, but there was this story that he says he struggled to go to UK and play live over there because in 2009 he jumped into the crowd. And I think he sort of like jumped into the mosh pit and stage dive, Kate.
0: Yeah, as part obviously of the performance.
1: Yeah. And while he was up there, someone's taken his watch and a bracelet that he had around his necklace.
0: While he's surfing the crowd?
1: Yes, yeah, yeah. A necklace that he had around his neck. So he was surfing the crowd, and it wasn't until after the gig that he realised that somehow someone was holding him up, staying with him the whole time, and he couldn't feel that they were actually taking his watch off and a necklace that was around his neck at the time.
0: Well, I can't imagine they were cheap items either.
1: No,
0: I mean,
1: no.
0: Being someone like Coolio, you're going to have a big flashy watch. I mean, I'm guessing it would be the real deal, or a big gold rope around your neck.
1: Well, he's lived in gangster's paradise his whole life, you know what I mean? So
0: yes.
1: That they would be. I don't know if he's actually paid for them or rolled someone in his area. But it's a fascinating story how people can make you. And I like the I don't like it, but you have seen videos before of the diversion or when they run into you.
0: Yeah.
1: And you go, oh, sorry, mate, I didn't know I bumped into you. And that whole time that they've run into, they've taken something. They've taken your wallet or they've taken your phone.
0: Yeah, and it's awful, isn't it? Because in actual fact, you tend to turn around and apologise for being in the way, and in that little moment of having your attention elsewhere, it can go. They're magicians, basically.
1: They are.
0: And you end up being so shocked because how on earth can they take something like that from you without you even feeling a thing?
1: It'll be years of practice. Julie, did you get pickpocketed?
2: My dad did. He had 2 Super Bowl tickets taken out of the inside of his jacket pocket in New Orleans in the late 80s.
1: Oh,
0: and how did that happen? How did they set that up, or how did it unfold? Does he know?
2: I mean, he thinks it was just walking around. Probably somebody bumped into him, but the tickets went missing. But we knew that the person was never going to be able to actually sit where the tickets were because they were in a private box.
1: Of course.
0: Oh, they picked the wrong tickets.
1: but you would be able to, Julie, you'd be able to get into the Super Bowl. You just have to cruise around and find your own seats.
2: Yep, they would have been able to get in, but they wouldn't have been able to sit where the tickets were.
0: And how much would those tickets have been worth, even back then?
2: Back then, probably a few thousand each.
1: Value.
0: Yeah.
1: The most sought-after ticket, apart from a World Cup final, I reckon, Julie. Let's go to Mika now. What happened on the holiday, Mika?
3: I was in Prague about 17 years ago with a group of friends, and we were on like a train journey, and all 3 of us got pickpocketed but didn't realise until we had gotten off. All of our wallets got taken.
1: Oh, and was there a moment, Mika, where you thought to yourself, did somebody bump into me that could have been the moment that they did it, or was there anything that stuck out in your mind?
3: No, I just knew that I was very naive and probably had my whole bag open and...
1: Yeah.
3: You know, but no, not really. I had no idea that it was happening until we got off. It was very painful.
1: Kate, have you heard about the seagull poo trick that they do as well? So
0: they
1: will have a gang and they'll have one person up on a second level of a building. So when a tourist walks past, they spray down what looks like seagull poo, right?
0: Or bird white poo. Or something.
1: Yes.
0: White.
1: So they'll spray that down there and send someone else down below will go, oh my gosh, you've just been done by a bird.
0: Mm.
1: Would you like to come in and we can wash that off? And while that person is in there getting rid of the stains, they're taking everything from their bag, from their pockets, from everything.
0: Well, I know. Well, I'm not condoning it at all, but it's bred from survival, isn't it? Yeah. Like a lot of these skills have been taught from a very early age.
1: Yeah. I know what you're saying. I was good mates with the Artful Dodger there for a few years, and he had to day by day just to get by.
0: Do you know what though? I would rather my watch be taken than have to wear one of those wallets that you strap to your body. You know, I don't know if it was the 90s where everyone had to strap their passport to their bodies and put a thing around their neck. Yeah. Oh, God, my dad was mad for it. After 5 o'clock, we're going to find out more about Paul Whipper's medical dramas. 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
7: Watch out for a crash at Noarlunga Downs on the Southern Expressway near Main South Road. Also, Sturt Diagonal Road near Sturt Road. Royal Park, Old Port Road near Tapley Seal Road. Quite a bit of flooding through the hills at the moment, including the freeway near Littlehampton and Bridgewater and Badana Mount Barker Road, plus Jeff's Cross Grand Junction Road near Balderston Road and Prospect Road. Rock Slide and Cuddly Creek Gorge Road near Torrens Hill Road. 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Good different. Down to 9 tonight, partly cloudy tomorrow at a top of 17. And right now it's 14 degrees on Adelaide's Nova 919.
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0: not afraid to say it. My favourite song on the radio at the moment, G Flip, That on Fire. 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
1: Do you know what? I love a bit of 10-pin bowling. Someone recently over in the States noticed this at their local 10-pin bowling ring. A guy up on the wall by the name of Bill Morrow, who he bowled a 300 game. Now, Kate, a 300 game is a perfect game in 10-pin bowling.
0: How is that made up?
1: 12 consecutive strikes. Now, one strike in each of the first 9 frames, then you have to get 3 strikes in the 10th frame. Now, they're saying that it is very hard to do because usually the pressure ramps up after the 9th or 10th and everyone starts gathering around going, oh, my God, Bill's on his way to score a 300 here.
0: Yeah.
1: Very, very hard to do. The thing is that what people have pointed out, Bill Morrow has been bowling his whole life, and this was the greatest day of his life, bowling the 300.
0: Really?
1: The date that he did it was the 11th of September 2001.
0: Okay. So I put 2 and 2 together there, I get 300 and I get a particular date.
1: Yeah.
0: Okay. But he's saying it's the greatest day of his life.
1: Greatest days on one of the biggest tragedies of all time. So this is the thing. No one really remembers what Bill did that day, and he went home that night not knowing what was about to happen.
0: Oh, so are you saying that Bill is upset that his day's big day's been overshadowed?
1: Well, I'm just saying that there was an article that's just been written on the things that were achieved on that day. Even though it was a huge tragedy.
0: And that no one talks about.
1: Peter Dargo got a hole-in-one at the Indian Wood Golf and Country Club in Lake Orion in Michigan. No one remembers that, Peter, because everybody was watching the television. Rafael Nadal made his professional tennis debut on September 11, 2001. That was his first ever professional game. I didn't know this, but Jay-Z released The Blueprint on September 11, 2001.
0: And no one's talking about it.
1: No one's talking about it.
0: Well, they were, but not on that day.
1: Not on that day.
0: It came around.
1: Nickelback released the album containing How You Remind Me on that day, which
0: was probably
1: for everyone. It was good that we forgot about that one. There was a guy on television on that day, and he went on a show called 2 Minute Drill. His name was Tom Arnold. And his winnings reached $220,000, which is the highest amount anyone had won on that TV game show. He went home and celebrated with his family, and then there was the tragedy, and he was just, everyone forgot about it. What about there was a set of twins that was born on September 11, 2001 as well, Kate?
0: And
1: at the age of 5, they both went to their mother and said, Mum, why didn't you tell us that there was a tragedy on our birthday? Every time we go to celebrate our birthday at daycare or school, everyone's mourning.
0: Yeah, there's something else kind of bigger going on. Well, I have to say now, even today, in like this year, if you're filling up the calendar and something falls on September 11, it's very hard to be the first thought that comes into your mind.
1: It's actually, it's weird, isn't it? I mean, that whenever that date is brought up, you instantly just go, it just brings you down. Thinking of what happened.
0: Yeah. Are we meant to be giving Bill, who did the 300, a round of applause or something? Well, is that what this is about?
1: Bill Morrow has never bowled a 300 game ever since, but no one is going, I'm trying to give Bill his credit.
0: Okay,
1: Kate,
0: Bill, if you're listening.
1: Bowling the perfect game of 10-pin bowling.
0: Michelle has got your news update next for your drive home. 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
0: Roads are closed in Old Norlunga due to flooding on the Onkaparinga River. It's on Patapinda Road between Church Hill Road and Charles Street. A crash to Norlunga Downs on the Southern Expressway near Main South Road. Sturt Diagonal Road near Sturt Road. Royal Park Old Port Road near Tapley Seal Road. Quite a bit of flooding through the hills at the moment, including parts of the freeway near Littlehampton and Bridgewater and Verdun near Mount Barker Road. And also Jeff's Cross Grand Junction Road near Balderston Road. 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Down to 9 tonight, partly cloudy tomorrow, heading for a top of 17. And right now, it's 14 degrees on Adelaide's Nova 919.
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2: Good afternoon, I'm Michelle Stevenson. New research shows AI data centres are only marginally more popular than nuclear power plants. A Demos poll shows less than a quarter of Aussies would support a data facility built in their area, while 44% opposed the idea. The research comes ahead of tomorrow's National Cabinet meeting, where the PM will push for data centres to supply their own renewable energy. Angus Taylor says an early end to the Royal Commission into anti-Semitism represents a real betrayal of the Jewish community. The inquiry will examine its final witnesses in the coming days, despite originally setting aside the rest of the week. The Liberal leader has told News 24 Labor needs to extend the inquiry to give more people the chance to testify.
4: This is a betrayal of the Jewish community. It is absolutely the wrong thing to do. This is a government that has never wanted this Royal Commission. They did it under duress. And there are clear witnesses that need to be called that haven't been.
2: Another interest rate hike could still be on the cards, with the Reserve Bank revealing it considered lifting rates at its last meeting. Minutes show some board members argued for a preemptive hike to stop inflation pressures building again. Well, the federal court has found eHarmony engaged in misleading and deceptive conduct that trapped customers into costly subscriptions. The consumer watchdog sued the dating website after receiving hundreds of complaints about its memberships. And Miley Cyrus appears to be kicking off a brand new era, with mysterious billboards popping up across New York and LA. The singer recently revealed she's almost finished her 10th studio album. Now let's see what's happening on Nine News tonight.
24: Thank you, one Brinton Rackless. Tonight, a bus driver given blood transfusions during a complex rescue after his passenger bus smashed into a rail bridge at Port Adelaide. A passenger pulled from a burning car at Para Hills. August rain records tumble across the state. And Jackson Mead says he wants to continue his career elsewhere after being delisted by the Power. Nine News. Your news. 9:36 on 9 and on 9 Now.
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30: Okay, we should
31: now
30: be.
31: You're laughing. Looking at me and I'm looking at you, because the guy that usually says, "Hey, welcome to 5 o'clock, Fitzy, Whipper and Kate," he's not AWOL, he's injured. We had a book week disaster. I asked him to do a favour for a book week costume going on in my house. He's hurt himself badly enough for him to miss the show.
30: Well, he's cut himself with a saw, right? So he was sawing off the end of a broom. You can go see it on our socials right now. And instead of just pushing through to the show, he's had to go get stitches. Are we going to check in with him next, Tommy, just to find out how he's going?
32: Yeah. There's an extra twist that I've just discovered.
30: Oh, no. Well, I've just got a message here from one of his ex-girlfriends. She said, "How bad is it?" Because it took her an hour to saw off her arm when she woke up next to him.
31: You've been working on that, haven't you?

0: Family. Choose in Texas on your Tuesday evening. Fitzy, Whipper and Kate. Now, if you haven't seen the socials or you haven't been listening to the show and you've just tuned in, we are a man down. Whipper is not here with us. We were meant to have our own Book Week celebrations in the studio today,
1: Fitz. I was excited.
0: Well, I was excited too.
1: Every year, Tommy surprises us. The team surprise us with a is it themed this year? But can we still do Book Week costumes tomorrow, Tommy?
2: Well,
1: at least
2: pending Whipper's medical condition. Yes.
0: Surely he'll be back. I mean, he has turned Book Week into Halloween.
1: Is it
0: the Halloween dress-ups? So I asked Whipper. I mean, I attempted to saw a slit into a broom handle to make a spear for my daughter's Book Week parade this week, and I actually, this is the thing, I nicked myself about 10 days ago on my thumb. The saw came down on my thumb as I was sitting on the kitchen bench with the broom handle between my legs trying to like be the grip, and I thought, well, I'm going to hurt myself if I try and do this. Maybe I can find someone that might help me. My daughter asked Whipper when we were at Lion King on Sunday whether he might be able to help, and he stood up and he was going to do it. So I brought the boom handle in, and now look what's happened.
1: Well, you've got to get yourself a professional. So go to our socials. You can check it out. He was trying to saw today. Now there's a little slit in his hand, right? So I thought he was going to put you. Tommy bandaged him up. I thought, come on, toughen up, get through the 2 hours, and then you can go get it. We need an update here, Tommy, because I don't know if he's coming back. Can we give him a call to see how he's going?
2: Yeah, when he left, he said he would be coming back before
0: the end
2: of the show.
0: It's really bad. Have you seen it?
1: It's not that bad, mate. I saw it. It was hardly bleeding.
0: Because it was so deep. You know that thing where it just like freezes up, it won't bleed?
1: He'd be on morphine, I'd say.
0: We'll never hear the end of it, let's be honest.
1: Tommy, he's not picking up. He's screening our calls.
0: He might be being stitched. How many stitches do you think it's going to need?
1: Do you know what? He can't pick up his phone with his left hand. Oh, that's just cut out. He's gone.
2: We'll try him again, and I'll text his wife.
0: Is she there with him?
2: Yeah.
0: Do you know what? I don't know if you want me to reveal this, Jess, but do you know what Jess's classic line in the office was about him having to trip off to hospital?
1: What?
0: Whipper put the week in Book Week.
2: Oh, a W-E-A-K for anyone who cannot spell.
1: Week.
0: Yeah.
1: I really like that.
3: To be fair, that's before we've heard this update. And if this update is bad, I absolutely did not say that, Kate.
1: Tommy, I dare say he'd be having the next week off, to be honest.
0: What if he's lost control of his thumb or a feeling in his thumb?
1: Well, it's thumbs up or thumbs down. It's gladiator style.
2: Why don't we try his wife? We'll try his wife.
0: Well, Lisa's there with the son as well.
2: And I've texted her as well.
1: You've got her in your favourites, but that's a bit weird, Tom.
2: Yeah, I must apologise.
0: Oh my God, that photo.
2: To whip
0: I don't think that's allowed.
2: Kick a man while he's down. I'm so sorry.
1: Oh my gosh.
0: Yeah. And by the way, Whip, as if this day couldn't get bad enough.
1: Okay. Oh, no.
0: Are we meant to be filling this air here? Because I feel like it's building the drama.
4: Hello, Lisa speaking.
1: Oh, Lisa.
0: Hi, Lisa. Yeah, you go.
1: It's Fitzy and Kate. How are you, mate?
4: Oh, hi. I mean, what the hell went on at your workplace today?
1: What's happened? Can you give us an update? Has he gone in?
4: So we've just got home from the doctor.
1: Home?
0: You're having a bite to eat by the sound of it.
4: Oh, sorry, I just got some yummy baked muffins.
0: Oh, did he need a sweet treat?
4: Oh. No, but he told the doctor he was in severe pain, so they'd give him some hardcore painkillers.
1: Oh,
4: I said, don't be such a liar. But they do think that he may have severed a tendon. Thanks, guys. And he's got to go to the surgeon tomorrow.
1: Oh, he's got to go to the surgeon. Oh, my gosh. So they just keep it sort of wrapped up, Lisa, until then?
4: Yeah, they had to clean it out and they keep it wrapped up. But
1: can he move his thumb?
4: No, that's why they think they may have severed a tendon, because he can't lift it up. But I think the hardest part of tomorrow is going to be that the fact that he has to fast from 8 a.m. And I said, oh, God, that's the worst part of tomorrow for me and you.
1: I reckon he'd be prepared to lose his thumb loose, I reckon.
4: I agree. He's on the phone to the surgeon now and he just pulled a face like something's annoying. So I don't know what's going to happen. I think this could be a slow process. I'm not sure, but...
0: I'm so sorry, Lisa, because it like I actually feel really bad about it because... I'd like borrowed your, you know, I mean, you know the way, like, what am I even trying to say? I borrowed your handyman because I don't have one in my house and now this is the way it's turned out.
4: You bitch, Kate. I'm not happy with you.
0: What, that I wasn't borrowing him for an extended period? It was just...
4: No. What on earth was the costume?
0: Oh, it was from Percy Jackson. Like, I can't even... And you know what? Last week we were going as a Disney princess and then she had the late change. Oh. So I'm actually... Yeah, I'm really sorry.
4: Oh, don't worry. I mean, yes, it's fine.
0: It sounds fine.
4: I was just thinking, I thought on the way back from the doctor, I thought, oh, God, I'm going to have to do everything in the morning on my own now. And then I went, oh, that's right, I do anyway. So it's fine. So I haven't lost a wingman. He can just sit on his royal throne and he'll just make baby noises like, can someone please get me a drink of water?
0: So sorry,
4: but that's
0: yeah.
4: Okay. It's all good, Kate. I forgive you. These things happen.
0: No, yeah okay.
1: All right, no worries. We'll send him our thumbs up, please, Lise. Thank you.
4: See ya.
0: I do feel really bad.
1: No, you don't. That's fine.
2: Oh, it's
1: just helping
2: week, guys.
1: You out.
2: You know, it's book week.
1: Swedish House Mafia now.
0: Bloody book week.

0: Don't you worry, child. Swedish House Mafia. I'm so sorry that just burst out of me. I was looking over Theme Queen. I cannot wait to get into it. Hey, Richie. Yeah, yeah. Theme Queen. Thank you very much, Tommy, for being so kind to step into Whipper's role of playing Theme Queen. I mean, he went to extremes to get out of playing today, didn't he?
1: No, pleasure to be here. Let's go.
0: Welcome to Theme Queen. I am your host, like the final piece of a jigsaw puzzle. You'd be incomplete without me. Kate Ritchie.
2: Good. Yeah, like it.
0: The game is simple. Three rounds, each round three songs. And, of course, the three songs are connected by a theme. All you have to do is guess that. And this is where I will stop down and irritate Fitzy and say that you can listen to all of the wonderful songs we are about to play on the Spotify playlist of Fitzy and Whipper and Kate's.
2: Can you use the DJ function now theme and just
0: queen.
2: Put them all together? Yeah.
0: I think we're getting a thumbs up.
3: Yeah, not from Whip, but everyone else.
1: Yeah. We're getting a thumb off. Yeah. We're getting a thumb off from Whip.
0: All of the people who can do a thumbs up, give us a thumbs up.
1: Oh, wait up. That's hit a nerve. What? No, actually.
0: Well, and also, after the news we just had, let's not make any jokes until everything's working again. Round one, song number one.
4: I'm out of touch. I'm out of love. I'll pick you up when you're getting down.
0: Great song, yeah.
2: Is that Lego House?
0: It is Lego House, Fitzy. Beautiful song. Song number two.
5: Come on, Barbie, let's go party.
0: I mean, not so beautiful, but we need it for the theme.
2: Was that Aqua?
0: It was Aqua.
2: Aqua. Are that Aqua still going or are they done and dusted?
0: Did they break up recently or something? Or they decide to retire? Or is that the Blue? Do they also sing the Blue song?
3: No, that's Eiffel 65.
0: Oh, they may have split up, guys. Sorry to break the news. Song number three. Guys.
2: American Girls?
0: Yep. Keep going. What are the other song titles?
2: Barbie Girl and Lego House.
3: I thought I was going to say, well, American Girls throws me, but I was going to say that they are all things like kids' toys.
0: Or
3: that. American Girls. That's correct. Is that a doll?
0: It is. I didn't think Fitzy would get it, but American Dolls, we have a few in our house.
3: Great.
0: Very popular. Sit about yay high.
3: Yay high.
2: What are American Dolls? Do they wear like a Make America Great Again hats and stuff?
0: No. Although there probably is one of those. You can collect the whole set.
2: Gotcha.
0: Round two, song number one.

0: American Boy.
1: Write them down, guys.
0: Is that a doll as well?
1: No, it's not actually. Okay. You can only get the girls. Song number two. Baby, show me you can calm down.
0: Selena Gomez, and is it Rima?
1: Rima, yeah.
0: Rima,
1: with an E. American Boy, not really calm down. Mark.
0: Yep, absolutely. Okay, keep going.
2: What's that song called, sorry?
1: It's called Calm Down, Dommy.
0: Calm Down.

0: Who's that boy?
1: They also sing Walk Like an Egyptian, this band.
0: Oh, the Bangles.
1: Yeah, Manic Monday, all of those. Gotcha. Today we're only talking about Eternal Flame.
0: Okay. American Boy, Calm Down, Eternal Flame. I don't think it's the songs.
1: Oh, well, you could be incorrect then.
0: Oh, damn, it is. American Boy, Calm Down, Eternal Flame.
1: Feels like there's a rhythm or some kind of flow there, maybe.
2: American Boy, Calm Down, Eternal Flame, A, B, C, D, E, F.
1: Oh, Tommy, you are brilliant at this.
0: Oh, Tommy!
1: Do you know what I am unimpressed with?
2: Yeah.
1: Is that you can get an answer like that, which I think is a pretty tricky round.
2: Thank you.
1: And Fitzy doesn't go, oh, you're cheating and looking at the sheet.
2: You're right.
0: No, well, it's amazing. Tom actually put all these together, so that's an amazing get, Tom.
2: Oh, there we go. There we go.
1: He did it. All right, round three, song number one.
0: Oh, what a voice.
1: Yes.
0: Lana Del Rey. It's
3: you, it's all for you.
1: Song number
0: What's
1: two?
0: The name of the song?
1: Video games.
0: Video

0: is one of the greatest albums of all time. Lord's debut album, Heroin Girl, is unbelievable. I go back to it and listen to it regularly. Such a great album.
1: And if you just want that song, you can find it on our Spotify playlist.
0: Good. Really good. Well done.
1: All right, song number three. Gee, what a mix.

0: Dreams and Tiny Dancer. Just trying to think if that was related at all. But Lana Del Rey, Lorde and Elton John.
1: What do they all have in common? Because, I mean, they couldn't be more different, really, all three of them. But they do have something very specific in common.
0: Well, they that's not their real names. They have stage names.
1: Oh, you are. Oh, right now, Fitzy. Do you want to know what Lana Del Rey's real name is? Do you know it? Because I didn't know. Elizabeth Grant. What a beautiful name.
0: That's a great name to perform with, Lizzie Grant. Lizzie Grant would have been a great name. What's Lorde's real name, Kate?
1: Ella Yellick, is it? O'Connor.
0: Okay.
1: And then,
0: and
1: of course, Elton
0: John. Reginald.
1: Yeah, Reginald Dwight.
0: Yeah.
1: I mean, that's a pretty amazing stage name as well. Well done, Tommy.
2: Don't want to say too much, but I want to accuse Fitzy of cheating throughout that last round.
1: And actually, and while we're at it, and while Whip's not in the room, and I've just got you to myself, yesterday when you accused me of cheating on the 7-Up question on Brand Man, I have gone back, because you will appreciate this, Fitzy.
0: Gotcha.
1: I've gone back and watched the tapes.
0: Right? Of effort. Yeah,
1: and
0: a lot
1: you,
0: of effort.
1: You said...
0: Jeez, you must have been flat out last night.
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4: In Old Noarlunga, a road closure due to flooding of the Onkabaringa River on Paterpinda Road between Church Hill Road and Charles Street. A couple of breakdowns too. Cleland's on the freeway up track near the Meastays ramp. Bedford Park on the Southern Expressway near Flinders Drive. Several crashes too, including Manningham Hampstead Road Park on Marion Road near the Servo. Noarlunga Downs on the Southern Expressway near Main South Road. Sturt Diagonal Road near Sturt Road. Lockleys traffic lights playing up for the moment. Tapleys Hill Road, that's near Sir Donald Bradman Drive. 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Down to a cold 9 tonight, partly cloudy tomorrow and 17, and right now it's 13 degrees. On Adelaide's Nova 919.
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0: Self-aware, Temper City, Fitzy Whipper and Kate. Without Whipper, of course, on this Tuesday evening, he is at the hospital. We hopefully will have him back in the studio ASAP. Now, I want to talk about, and I'm glad this has come around on the internet again today, because there is a designer called Jeffrey Campbell, and the headline is that Jeffrey Campbell has divided the internet with the new Rage Bait barefoot heel shoe. Now, I know you look at me blankly, Fitzy.
1: Yeah, no, I love a good heel.
0: We may be able to put a photo of this on the screen so you know what I'm talking about. But have you seen the red carpet with, what's the actress's name? Margaret Qualley, I think her name is. She's starring alongside Jacob Elordi. Okay. And they are on the red carpet this week of their brand new film. And she's worn shoes hot off the catwalk of the Chanel show, right?
2: Okay, there's that not is much not, to them.
0: No, this is not the pair that you're looking at. But what she has worn at the red carpet would be deemed absolutely ridiculous had they not been on show for Chanel. But the shoe itself, if you haven't seen them, is like it doesn't have a sole. And in fact, when I look at them, and I don't mean like a sole like right in work? Here, like they're not true say, to what a shoe really should be.
1: Work for Nova if it doesn't have a sole?
0: Oh, come on, mate. It doesn't have like a foot, like a footbed. Yeah. It has a heel, so it covers the bottom of the heel. And on the Chanel ones and these ones, of course, it has to tie somehow because there's nothing for your toe to slip into. You can see them there. These are the Chanel version.
2: So it's just covering the heel. That's it. And you've got sort of like a little bit of a shoelace around the outside to hold it on.
0: Yeah, give us a call, 13 24 10. If these are, even if they're worn by the likes of Margaret Qualley or they're on these runways, whether these are shoes that you would even consider wearing, even heading into summer, because I think sometimes even when I wear thongs, I worry about like dirty feet, when you've got a sandal. With this, your feet are going to be filthy within a few, you know, meters.
2: I love nothing more walking around in bare feet. Well, I did my wedding waltz in a pair of thongs because it was 40 degrees.
0: But what?
2: It was 40 degrees that day, and so I just had to take my shoes off before we did the wedding waltz, Kate.
0: Yeah, but that makes sense. I do think the people that walk around without their shoes on, if they are more than 50 metres from the beach, should be illegal. But this isn't barefoot. This is like an annoying thing around the ankle in the name of fashion.
2: How much are they worth? Can you find out how much? What brand are they, Kate?
0: Well, there's a Jeffrey Campbell who I think is more of a rip-off of the style around the foot. But these ones actually ribbon up towards the knee, so they're more of a evening attire, whereas the Chanel is more of a sandal. Gotcha. I'm going to say any pair of Chanel shoes, like a wedge or a trainer, you're looking at over $2,000.
2: I just don't understand. Samantha's given us a call. Are you a fan of these shoes, Sam?
3: Absolutely not. I love Chanel, and these are appalling. It's an accident waiting to happen.
0: Are these going to be available in store, or do you think they are only runway? They're saying that the Chanel's, they've placed them around somewhere between $1,500.
2: No, that's US, Kate. It's $2,500 to $4,000 Australian.
0: For half a shoe. So you wouldn't even wear them considering they're Chanel?
3: No, and I wouldn't even want them as a gift.
0: Oh.
3: They're horrible.
0: Oh my God. You'd keep the box though, wouldn't you?
2: Well, Kate, I may have just ordered a pair for you for your birthday, so maybe, or I could, actually, why don't we make our own? I've got a saw out the back. Has anyone got a bro?
4: 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Adelaide traffic.
5: Nova 919. In Old Norlunga, a road closure due to flooding of the Onkabaringa River on Paterpinda Road between Church Hill Road and Charles Street. A couple of breakdowns too. Cleland's on the freeway up track near the Meastays ramp. Bedford Park on the Southern Expressway near Flinders Drive. Several crashes too, including Manningham Hampstead Road, Park on Marion Road near the Servo. Norlunga Downs on the Southern Expressway near Main South Road. Sturt Diagonal Road near Sturt Road. Lockley's traffic lights playing up for the moment. Tapleys Hill Road, that's near Sir Donald Bradman Drive. 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Down to a cold 9 tonight, partly cloudy tomorrow and 17, and right now it's 13 degrees. I'm Adelaide's Never 919.
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24: 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So,
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0: Everywhere, Fitzy, Whipper and Kate on your Tuesday evening. Oh, now, we've had a bit of a different show here today. We were meant to have Book Week celebrations. That all went pear-shaped when I asked Whip to help me with the Book Week costume for my own daughter. He seems to have had a bit of a mishap with a saw.
1: Yeah, we've lost Grug, everyone. He was going to be dressed as Grug. He rocked up as Grug. It was just in his normal gear. And then all of a sudden he has sliced his hand with a saw helping Kate out with her Book Week costume for May. So he's gone off to the doctor just to get a couple of stitches. Hasn't arrived back, Tommy. Still a chance? Can we give him a call?
2: He's left it pretty late to come back.
0: I need him back here because, in fact, he didn't finish the task.
1: He could do Matty Rowe's show. Yes.
0: Will he answer this time? We got Lisa last time.
1: Oh, no.
3: Hello.
1: Oh, no. Hey, are you still at the doctor's surgery or are you on your way back to the studio?
3: Just got the phone, guys.
0: Okay.
3: Feeling a bit flat.
0: Well, that's understandable. You left here with a bandage around your hand. Tommy played very good nurse. Do you want to give us a bit of an update? When will we see you or what's on the horizon?
3: I am, just because it's Book Week, I've been upstairs to Francesca's room. She's only six. And I pulled out that book, 10 Little Fingers and 10 Little Toes, just to confirm how many you're meant to have.
0: That's a classic.
3: One is missing.
0: It's Mem Fox.
3: That's hilarious stuff. I mean, I should have gone with Handmaid's Tale, but... Look, the doctor, he said to me, he said, we get a lot of builders through here, and I've never seen an injury like this before. He's worried sick. I'm just doing everything I can to be strong.
1: It's fine.
0: It's a do-it-yourself kind of disaster. I mean, you did put your hand up to help me out, and I'm sorry that it's turned out that way. But, like, in all honesty, what's going on with the finger? Can they save it?
3: Well, they can save it, but it's done by an operation from a hand surgeon tomorrow at 1:30.
1: Oh, are you serious? You're going to go into a surgery?
0: Are we doing the show from where? Where, which hospital?
3: So well away. And I said to them, like, you know how focused I am on the show. Broadcasting is my life. I said, can you move the operation earlier so I can get on and entertain an entire nation at 4 o'clock? And they said, nah, Stuffy, you're third in line. You'll be in at 1:30.
0: Is that true? Because we spoke to your wife earlier and I get the feeling you wanted to bring it forward from earlier in the day from 1:30 because you have to fast from 8 a.m.?
3: Yeah, well, there was a bit of an issue with the fasting. I'll just have to consume a truckload of food at 8 a.m. knowing I can't eat until 1:30. You know what, we're sitting at the dinner table now and we've just done Rosenthal.
1: Oh, of course.
3: And
1: I thought
3: it was going to be absolute dedication to me that everyone's thorn was seeing what Dad's been through this afternoon. And not one person cared.
1: Because it's a minor injury.
3: It's huge. It's like there's never been anything like... To think that I'm able to take this call is a miracle in itself.
1: It was a tiny cut.
3: It's not a tiny cut. It's a gaping gash.
0: Well, everyone's... depends what your idea of a gash is.
3: Yeah, worried sick is the word. But no one at this stage has... giving a shit. So it's
0: we do. Okay. We care.
2: Just checking with the GoFundMe that you wanted me to set up. Is that sort of how do you want that sort of to look on the page?
3: Pray that he may double thumbs up again.
2: Okay, good. Right. Okay.
3: Pray that his left thumbs up again.
2: Yeah, put your thumbs up tonight.
1: Is Charlie Teo had to? Has he had to fly over for it?
3: Yeah, he is. People are campaigning, going, don't let him in, he can't operate
1: Tommy,
3: and I've said,
1: Charlie,
3: fix this.
1: I know Dr. Death, I could maybe get you into the
3: No. Your help is not needed,
0: Whip, are you going to be up a little bit, are you going to be up late tonight? Because you left the broom handle here that you were meant to make the cut in for May's sword. So if I could drop that round and you could finish it off because we need it.
3: Yeah, drop it round on the way. The painkiller should numb it if I hit it again. And, you know, we can't do more than just repair the tendon I've already cut through.
1: Well done.
3: That's fine, guys.
1: I'm just so glad that you're back at the dinner table, though, because I thought you might have come back into the studio, but that's all right.
3: Well, I tried to, and the doctor said, happened? You're crazy, you're mad. Like, I'd booked an Uber to get back in there.
0: Okay, and that's enough. We've got a big show for you tomorrow. Do you know who I feel really sorry
2: well,
0: for?
2: You faded him out.
0: Is Tommy having to fill out the incident reports?
2: Oh, yeah.
0: Oh, you were asking me questions about what happened earlier, and I thought it was because you were concerned, and then I realised you were taking notes.
2: Yeah, I'll be doing paperwork all night, thanks
1: well,
2: to
1: Tommy.
2: Whip.
1: He does that after every show.
2: Yeah, Tom. Well, that is true. Yes, yeah. That is true.
1: Alex Warren's hanging out tomorrow.
2: Yeah.
1: Not with Whip, unless he goes to the hospital. Ricky Lee and Tim are next. Enjoy the rest of your Monday. We'll speak to you then.
0: Bye. Bye.
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12: In Old Noarlunga, watch out for a road closure due to flooding of the Onkaparinga River on Patapinda Road between Churchill Road and Charles Street. A couple of breakdowns too. Two on the freeway, in fact, on the up track in Crayfers West near Mount Barker. Road speed restrictions outbound. Also, Clearland near the Meastays ramp. Bedford Park on the Southern Expressway near Flinders Drive. A few crashes too. Manningham Hampstead Road Park on Marion Road. Noarlunga Downs on the Southern Expressway near Main South Road and Sturt Diagonal Road near Sturt Road. Want safer roads for all Aussies? 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Down to a chilly 9 tonight, partly cloudy tomorrow at a top of 17, and right now it's 14 degrees on Adelaide's Nova 919.
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13: Michelle Stevenson. The Energy Minister is defending Labor's plan to make data centres underwrite their own renewable power despite pushback from Queensland and the Northern Territory. The PM will push for a single national approach to AI at tomorrow's National Cabinet meeting. Chris Bowen insisting the government's proposal is the most sensible way forward.
14: We're requiring new data centres to bring their own new renewable energy
11: backed by gas firming. That's a sensible, common sense approach. The alternative, which is being promoted by the Federal Liberal Party and the Queensland government, would see prices go up.
13: The federal government, meantime, is being urged to act on technology being used to spread potentially dangerous health information. Deepfake content online can impersonate health professionals, encouraging people to abandon clinical therapies. Well, millions of Aussies could take a hit to their super returns under a little-known tax change contained in the federal budget. The Financial Services Council claims the new rules could result in $55 million a year in additional tax on investments held by super funds. The country's second largest supermarket retailer has posted a $1.1 billion annual profit. Coles says sales at its supermarkets were up 3.7% to $41.5 billion. And Taylor Swift has brought back lyrics to Imagining, the superstar performing a surprise mashup at an intimate Grammy Museum event in LA.

0: And here's what's leading Nine News tonight.
1: Thank you. I'm Brenton Brackless. Tonight, a driver trapped in his seat. His bus smashed into a rail bridge at Port Adelaide. Adelaide's wettest winter in three decades. But the season's turning. And our changing shopping habits to fight the cost of living. Don't worry, you haven't missed the news. Start over on Nine Now as soon as you're home.
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0: Oh, my goodness!
4: Nova.
3: Welcome to Tuesday night. It is Ricky Lee and Tim. Lovely to see you.
0: Oh, look, my favourite person. Looking you in the eyeballs one more time.
3: Just here till seven, just
0: so
3: rocking out.
0: Good. It's so good, isn't it? Thanks for being with us, everyone.
3: You know what it isn't? It's not overrated, this show.
0: No, of course not.
3: But we're going to add some things, and I think controversially to a list of things that are overrated. So I have a blank bit of paper here, yep. And I've just gone, what is overrated at the top? Well, we're just going to add things to it.
0: I have some really strong thoughts on a thing that everyone loves, and I don't get it.
3: Same.
0: Don't get it.
3: Same.
0: Not at all.
3: But same.
0: But
3: you're not alone. Same.
0: Sourdough sucks. There you go. Okay. I said it.
3: Ted Lasso sucks. There you go. I said it. What's overrated coming up in a second. Take 5 is back. I love that show on the ABC. Zanro, not Zanlo for the Apple Music fans.
0: No.
3: Zanro from the ABC is here to take you on in Sing before the end of the show too. I think she's a little bit nervous because you do have, look, you are a good singer.
0: I know, but she also was subjected to sitting next to me at the Coldplay concert in Melbourne a couple of years ago where I vomited in a maxi taxi after because I was so drunk. In a professional sense, obviously.
3: You have to apologise to her.
0: No, just because I was like, you know when you drink and you just start singing really loudly?
3: No.
0: I was singing and I was having the time of my life. And I looked back at all of the videos on my phone after the concert and all I could hear was me singing. I wrecked everyone's night at Coldplay, not just the maxi taxi.
3: Generally, anyone who goes to a Coldplay concert has their night wrecked by...
0: No, we love Chris and the
3: Guys. I do. I don't mind them.
0: They could be on my overrated list. No, don't you dare.
3: Maybe they're going to put Coldplay on my overrated list. Up next, though, we'll do Taylor Swift. I knew it. I knew you. But we're going to talk about a pooch that got high.
0: As in, la da da da da da da.
3: Yeah, like a high pooch. After this, happy Tuesday. Ricky Lee and Tim here on Nova.

0: Love that, Justin Bieber. Where are you now that I need ya? Ricky Lee and Tim here on Nova. Very soon, some baby brain moments and some dumb dumb moments. Sometimes they can combine.
1: It just happens. Well, because if you don't have baby brain like me, you're just a dumb dumb.
0: Yeah, and no excuse.
1: I also want to be.
0: Can't blame it on a baby.
1: I also want to be part of this.
0: Yeah, all right, we'll do that in a second. But now I want to tell you about a high pooch. What did your pet eat? Because Labrador, who apparently, and we have Dr. Katrina Warren standing by, she will confirm that Labradors just eat and eat and eat. There is a Labrador who ate discarded cannabis while climbing UK's highest mountain and got high.
1: Buddy, look at his little face. He's scared and really relaxed all at the same time.
0: Dr. Katrina Warren, super is that true paranoid. That Labradors just eat whatever's in front of them?
2: Oh, garbage guts. Well, actually, Flabradors, they call them as well.
1: Flabradors.
2: Beagles as well. Beagles love to get into all sorts of rubbish. Actually, did you see a couple of weeks ago there was a beagle that ate a kilogram of snakes?
1: What?
2: And had to vomit them up, a whole kilogram of, like, lolly snakes.
0: Lolly snakes.
1: Lolly snakes. I was like, what?
2: Lolly snakes and I had to vomit them up and it was just this massive mountain of lolly snakes.
1: And they weren't even chewed, they were just, like, inhaled.
2: Inhaled.
1: Yes.
0: Oh, my goodness. Well, you love a natural confectionery company, Snake.
1: I love a natural confectionery. I'm like a Labrador
0: around those. But Dr. Katrina, what have you seen in your years and years on the job? What have you seen as far as what pets eat and what it does to them?
2: I think there's nothing vets haven't seen. Anything from undies, hearing aids, AirPods. My own border collie Toby that used to work on TV when he was a puppy, he ate, how do I say this on breakfast radio, used contraceptive items of my flatmate. I had to wait for it to come out the other end.
1: That's what I was going to ask. What are the things that will naturally come
0: pass.
1: Out? And then what are the things that you need to kind of go in and retrieve them?
2: Look, it's always best on the individual items to just check with your vet.
1: Okay,
2: before anything, because some things can cause an obstruction no matter what they are. So, you know, some undies may come out, but they may cause an obstruction. And if your dog has eaten anything suspicious, you should just check with them. Should I be worried or should I take it straight to the vet to get it? Often they can vomit it up, depending what it is.
1: I mean, I feel like if there's logic in my brain anyway would say that a beautiful pair of silky undies might pass through easily, but your big scungies,
0: your big Kmart undies.
2: And don't forget too, some of the claims, like I've been doing some work with like RSPCA Pet Insurance, some of the claims can get up to like $10,000.
1: Wow.
2: If you end up with surgery. So if you've got a young dog or a dog that loves getting into food, things like, because sometimes they'll get into their rubbish and eat chicken bones, which are really dangerous, or anything, you know, a kilo of anything is dangerous. So really important to just, lock your bins away. I have my bin in a cupboard that my dog cannot get into.
0: Okay, that's a good tip. Yeah, and if you do have a Labrador and you're missing an AirPod, chances are.
1: You know where to look.
0: Thank you very much, Dr. Katrina Warren. Thanks for your time.
2: It's a pleasure.
0: Let's go to Bridget. Your dog ate what?
3: Underpants.
0: Yours?
1: Whose undies?
3: Well, anyone.
0: Just loves the undies.
3: Loves the undies, but sorry to say it, but they're used undies.
1: Oh, they love. Okay. They love the smell.
0: The old pescatarian. Lisa, thank you, Bridget.
4: Hi.
1: Sorry.
4: Come on, guys.
1: Sorry. It's funny. It's funny.
0: Lisa, what did your dog eat?
4: I was making a memory box of my daughter and I had, I think she was like a 6-month-old cavoodle. I had the memory box on the table. I had my child's umbilical clip and cord in that show memory box. I walked away, came back. There was no more umbilical clip and cord.
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7: 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Roads are closed due to flooding in Old Norlunga on the Onkabringa River on Patapinda Road between Churchill Road and Charles Street. Couple of breakdowns at the moment. Surprise, surprise, on the freeway up track in Crayfus West near Mount Barker Road. Speed restrictions outbound there, the same in Cleland near the Meestays Ramp and Bedford Park on the Southern Expressway near Flinders Drive. Worried about rising fuel costs but don't have anywhere to plug in? 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Down to a cool 9 tonight, partly cloudy tomorrow and 17. Right now it's 14 degrees on Adelaide's Never 919.
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22: 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On-

0: Thank you, Teddy Swims, or Mr. Swims, as I call him. Mr. Know-it-all, Mr. Swims, here on Nova.
1: There you go.
0: With Ricky Lee and Mr. Tim.
1: Just beautiful. Mr. Tim. Ricky Lee and Mr. Tim. That's funny.
0: That's weird. We're going to put some things on a list that might annoy you in a second. Things that are overrated coming up in a sec. But now let's enter the world of baby brain.
1: I saw this video of this lady who's, you know, she's a new mum. She'd had a baby a couple of weeks ago.
0: Mr. Swims, as I call him. Mr. Know-it-all, Mr. Swims.

0: little dusk walk to kind of...
1: A dusk walk?
0: Yeah, I'm guessing to like, yeah, at dusk, to like the baby's like, you know, having its little nap.
1: Oh, I see what you're saying.
2: Not witching a brisk hour. Walk. That's witching hour.
0: Witching hour. There we go. So she's gone out for a little walk, and this is when she's realised that her baby brain is in full swing. She's popped on her little the little carrier. She's got her big T-shirt on, and as she's walking, she looks down and she realises she's filming a video to kind of be like, look at me go, I'm amazing. And then she pans down and she's just got her postpartum undies on.
3: Less
0: she's
3: than 2 weeks postpartum at the baby here. We're walking, sister. We just walk.
4: There you go.
3: You guys, I am in my postpartum underwear. I'm in my postpartum underwear. Oh my God. I gotta get out of here. Oh my God.
1: She's not wearing any pants over those.
0: She forgot to put her pants on. Her little baby brain kicked in and she forgot to put her actual pants on and she's wearing her postpartum.
1: She's on a dusk walk in her red Grundies.
2: I mean, she needs a medal just for being out of bed, you know, up and at them with a newborn. I don't know how they actually let me host morning television so close after having children.
0: How long after your babies did you go back to work?
2: 4 months after Paul.
0: Wow.
2: 6 months after Harry.
0: Okay.
2: And I remember,
0: classic Zara.
1: Lazy bones.
2: I hosted half a show with my dress on back to front.
0: Oh, wow.
2: After a particularly... terrible night. I was like, oh, this is really starting to scratch me. This dress doesn't fit the way I remember. It was on back to front.
1: Aren't there people in television responsible for that stuff?
0: Well, that should be someone else's job to make sure you dress on the right way.
2: I dress myself. I'm like the mum with the red Grundies.
1: Let's go to Victoria.
5: How are we all?
1: Good. This is baby brain too, is it?
5: Yes, it is. I was a new mum, first baby, back in the day when we had those horrible capsules in the car.
0: Oh, yes.
5: Took the baby out, put it in the trolley with my mum. We went shopping for the first time, went in a lovely toy store. I'm browsing around, having a look, having a good time, happy to be out. Then I just walked out the door, walked up the corridor with my mum, and she goes, where's the baby? Oh, my God, I left the baby in the shop.
0: Who needs her anyway?
1: It's fine,
0: oh,
1: I get it.
0: Oh, Victoria.
1: Kim's the dum-dum moment for you.
6: Yep.
1: Go.
0: Welcome to the club.
6: Thank you. I drove through my garage door on my way to the gym.
0: My sister did the same thing. Drove through the garage door.
6: Three quarters of the way up and I just thought it was open and just went, yep, I've got to go. And I went.
0: How much was the damage?
6: Not my car. The garage man couldn't believe how I didn't damage my car, but the garage door is like totally written off.
2: Spatial awareness is hard at the best of times. You know, throw in some baby brain fog. I get it.
1: Finally, let's go to Gemma.
7: Jemima. And
1: that's my dum-dum moment.
0: Kim's got baby brain.
7: Happens all the time. I had my best friend's brother's wedding in the Hunter Valley coming up on the weekend. Had to organise everything, as you do as a mum of two young kids, 4 and 1.5 at the time.
0: Yep.
7: Including my dress, my husband's suit, booked a whole weekend of accommodation. It gets to the Thursday and I get a phone call and it's from my best friend. She's like, where are you? And I'm like, what do you mean? And she's like, the wedding starts in 1.5 hours and you haven't checked in. And I was like, hang on, it's Thursday. I'm literally in my, like, hard hat and boots on site in Sydney. And
1: you were supposed to be in the Hunter Valley.
7: Yeah, and I was like, hang on, isn't the wedding this Saturday? And she's like, no, it's literally today on a Thursday.
0: Oh, my God.
7: And
1: well, that's their fault. Thursday weddings, that's their fault.
7: It's packed in suitcases. Everything's ready to go at home. And I literally just... bald at work.
0: Oh, no.
1: No, it's the Thursday wedding people's fault.
0: You're not into it.
1: Oh, Thursday wedding?
0: People got to do what they got to do, Tim.
1: I know someone who had a Monday breakfast wedding.
0: Oh, what?
1: Yeah.
0: Okay, I don't get it.
1: It's like cafe.
0: Is it still going?
1: I think so. Saved heaps of money, clearly.

0: Chapel Roan. Is she still chapel moaning? I haven't heard much of her.
1: I think she's gone quiet with her moaning, but I think that's because she's not at any events currently. You know what I mean? She's maybe in the studio writing an album. So she's not out in the carpets yelling at photographers to stop yelling and yelling at her and taking photos of her, you know?
0: Don't look at me, but look at me, but don't look at me.
1: Take the photos, but don't look at me. And don't yell at me to get my attention. Just be quiet.
0: I wonder if Zan Rose interviewed Chapel Roan. A brand new season of Take 5 is on ABC iView right now. I love that show. It's such a lovely, great show. If you love music, if you love people, check it out. She's here to play you in a game of Sing in a second, which will not be overrated.
1: It will not be overrated.
0: What's overrated?
1: What's overrated? Because I've made a firm decision in my life on something that I'm just never going to eat again. I just think it's ridiculous. I think it's stupid. And the thing, and heaps of people love it, is sourdough. I think it's absolutely overrated, and I don't understand how anyone would ever choose to eat it.
0: I agree with you.
1: You do?
0: I wholeheartedly agree. I'll go one further and go just complicated bread.
1: It is.
0: Because bread is a vessel.
1: Yes, and it should be a pleasure. Yes.
0: I don't want the bread to be in my face.
1: I don't want to have to rip my whole mouth off to be able to just eat a little bit of my avocado on toast. I don't want to have to almost rip my teeth out of my actual skull to try and chew this bread.
0: You know how you know what restaurants are bringing back? Focaccia. Yes, every day.
1: I'm kind of down for some focaccia.
0: Soft little salty focaccia.
1: 100%.
0: But if the bread is hard work, I don't want to know you.
1: I don't want to have to work that hard to eat food. Like bread, eating bread is and should be a pleasure.
0: And then you buy the big loaf and then you have to cut it yourself. Like, what is this?
1: And then
0: At home?
1: What, me? And then I've seen these videos of people like, oh, if your sourdough gets too hard, just pop it in some water and it'll soften up. I want to put my bread in
0: water. You know also what I reckon? The people who love sourdough are the ones that complain about how expensive petrol is. Like if you think petrol's expensive and you're buying a $15 loaf from your local artisanal baker, you need your head red.
1: And like respect to the bakers, I get it. Like there's a whole thing. People got obsessed with making sourdough during COVID.
0: Taylor Swift
1: loves making sourdough, but I just think it's overrated.
0: Okay, can I throw something into the mix of overrated?
1: Okay.
0: Ted Lasso. If I hear or see one more person that goes, it's just so beautiful, and I love it. I hate Ted Lasso, and I hate everyone in it, and I've watched the first season, and I don't care for it, and it annoys me, and I hate it.
1: Okay, so hang on. Did you hate it
0: the second season?
1: You hated the first season?
0: I hated the whole thing. And then when I tell people that, everyone's like, but it's so beautiful.
1: It's beautiful. It's beautiful, and it's heartwarming.
0: Overrated, Naomi. Right. Add something to sourdough and Ted Lasso.
1: Come on, Naomi.
2: Hello, guys. Well, I have something very controversial, but Zendaya, I feel like to me it's overrated. I don't feel the hype.
0: Wow. I'm kind of with you on Zendaya. I don't get it. She's good in Spider-Man, but that's fine. But yeah, I'm kind of with you.
2: I thought Euphoria, she was actually quite good, but everything else, I feel like she makes the same faces and it's quite similar.
1: There we go. Well, I've only seen her in one thing. I haven't seen Euphoria or any of the movies that she's in, but I watched the drama.
0: Yeah, she's not bad
1: with
0: in
1: Robert
0: that.
1: Pattinson, and I didn't mind that. But
0: okay, sourdough, Ted Lasso, Zendaya.
1: Can we get a list, please?
0: We need a list. I'm going to keep this list going. We should do it. Like Michael, add something to the list.
3: Mate, lobster's overrated.
1: Absolutely, Michael. I'm so with you. What's better and cheaper?
0: Prawns.
1: Crayfish. Prawns. Bugs.
3: Prawns, 100%.
0: Yeah, yes. So I mean, I'm not going to say no to lobster, but a prawn, nothing beats a good prawn.
3: No, definitely not, mate.
0: Okay, sourdough, Ted Lasso, Zendaya, lobsters.
1: Lobster.
0: Okay, let's keep this list going. I think this is more than just a today thing.
1: Okay, I like it.
0: Jess, what's overrated, Jess?
4: Hey guys, I think Tim Tams are overrated.
1: Jess! The Tim Tams.
4: I know, it's very un-Australian of me.
1: No, but
0: hang on, all Tim Tams, because there's the double coat. Have you had a double coat?
4: I have. I don't like the chocolate. I don't like the biscuit. I just think it's very blah, and there's just so many other options that are way better.
1: What's your go-to then, Jess? What's your chocolate of choice?
4: This is going to be outrageous, but I love a mint slice.
1: There you go.
0: I love a mint slice too, actually, Jess. All right, so hang on. Sourdough.
1: And you have yours in the fridge, right?
0: Ted Lasso. Zendaya.
1: Lobster.
0: Lobster. And Tim Tams.
1: There we go.
0: We should add, keep our list bubbling.
1: Let's
0: you know,
1: do
0: like
1: this.
0: A good stock?
1: Yes.
0: Let's keep our overrated stock bubbling. A little master overrated stock.
5: 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Adelaide traffic.
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7: Census night was Tuesday, the 11th of August. There's still time to complete in the census Every Answer Matters, authorised by the Australian Bureau of Statistics, Canberra. Roads closed due to flooding in Old Norlunga of the Onkabaringa River. That's on Patapinda Road between Churchill Road and Charles Street. A couple of breakdowns. Surprise, surprise. One on the freeway uptrack in Crafers West near Mount Barker Road. Also, Cleland's on the uptrack near the Meesdays ramp. That is speed restrictions affecting outbound there and Bedford Park on the Southern Expressway near Flinders Drive. The Mercedes-Benz GL A200 Special Edition for $65,490. 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Down to a teeth-chattering 9 tonight, partly cloudy tomorrow and 17. Right now it's 13 degrees on Adelaide's Nova 919.
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0: and Tim here on this Tuesday night. We're almost out of here. Nova Boy Jam's coming up. The Matty Rowe Show as well. But Zan Rowe is here from Take 5 on the ABC, and she's about to take you on in a little game of sing.
1: I did not fancy the idea of me singing in front of one of the greatest voices in Australia, so thank you for this opportunity to absolutely embarrass myself.
2: Well, can I just on that, I'm gonna apologise to you for embarrassing myself at the Coldplay concert.
1: I called it bonding.
2: Because
0: were you on the Jumbotron?
2: Well, so remember how I told you that I vomited like at the Coldplay concert because I got weirdly so drunk out of nowhere. Yeah. The beautiful Zan was sitting next to me.
1: We were singing along together.
2: Well, I think I was singing and no one else was. I thought I was the one on stage, and I really love Coldplay and I'm really passionate. It's why I kind of like being down with the people for concerts like that, not up in a fancy box with people like yourself, because when I looked back at the footage, my videos, all I can hear is me yell singing. And nobody would have enjoyed the show because it was just me yelling at everyone. And I felt so bad, and I've been meaning, I'm so glad you're here because I finally get to apologise in person.
1: Face. All I remember was a very tuneful Ricky Lee, loving every minute of it.
2: Oh, my gosh.
1: And definitely on the wines.
2: Because I left. I had to wait for everyone to leave. And then I left, and then I vomited in a maxi taxi in Rich's hat.
1: Isn't it nice to feel like a teenager again sometimes?
2: I know, but it's so embarrassing.
0: Coldplay's great hit.
2: I'm a professional, I promise.
0: Coldplay's great hit, Vomit La Vida.
2: Oh, my God.
0: Zan Rowe is here. It's time for a little game of sing. I play a part of a song. You need to sing the next line. No points for spoken words. First of three wins, and these are artists that you've interviewed. So you might not know their lyrics, but you certainly know them. And you're starting. It's first of three.
2: Give it a red hot crack.
1: So you're going to stop it, and then I'll just start singing the next
0: that's
1: line.
0: Basically it.
1: Great.
0: Just old school radio.
1: Yep. It's good.

0: I feel like a woman.
1: Yeah.
2: I feel like a woman.
1: And having listened to you, having listened to you for years on Desco on Fridays on Double J, where even though you necessarily couldn't hold the tune, didn't stop you from turning the mic on.
0: Oh, yeah.
1: And singing.
0: And some people love that. And the people who didn't really texted in to let me know.
1: We did the same.
2: Please stop singing.
1: We sing all the time and it really divides people. All right, Ricky, you're up. Missy Higgins, let's go.
3: Okay.

0: let it be, let it be, let it be, oh, let it be.
1: Oh.
0: There will be an answer.
1: Yeah.
0: I mean, you're giving me pretty easy ones.
1: Yes.
0: If I didn't get that, I'd be like, you should just quit now.
2: Stop now.
0: You did not deserve the position you're in.
3: Imagine if you did that in front of St. Paul. Let it be.
0: I'll tell you this.
3: Let it be.
0: On the episode coming up this week, there is a moment where I'm singing along to one of the songs that Shania Twain picks, and I just start singing because we're listening to the record. I'm looking at the record. I have no idea the facial expression she's given. And I just belt it out a little bit, and she just looks at me and goes, what? And I had no idea that had happened until I saw the edit of the episode like 2 months later. I was like,
2: she was singing with your eyes closed really passionately.
0: Yeah. She was like, hang on, where'd that come from? I'm like, thank you. Snaps from Shania Twain from my singing. Actually can sing in tune.
3: I sang in front of Gracie Abrams. That didn't go down.
2: You did.
3: I went in real confident.
2: Tim's a real Gracie fan, right? And there's a song
3: her.
2: And it was perfect. The line is kicking back on a couch, making eyes from across the room.
3: And I know it so well. But when she's sitting this far away.
2: We're sitting on a couch and he was ready to do the thing and he really wanted to like sing it for Gracie and he messed it up. It was the cutest thing.
0: Oh,
2: ever.
0: Your poor little brain fried, didn't it? It was too much.
3: It was too much.
2: Too
3: much.
2: Overwhelming.
3: Okay, Ricky, you've got this is one of my favorite take fives. This is when you had Lord on the show.
2: Oh,
3: this is big.

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1: Available for BVs, by the way.
2: Stunning. Actually, like, bang on. Stunning.
0: We had Mel C on the show last week or the week before.
1: Oh,
0: you've had
1: Mel C on the show. She's the best. Absolutely best.
0: So really let's go out with one of the best. This is for the win, Zan.
1: Oh!

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2: Adelaide Traffic.
1: Nova 919. Watch out for a breakdown through Cleland on freeway up track near the Meesdays ramp, a rock slide through Cuddly Creek, Gorge Road near Torrens Hill Road, also some flooding from the Onkaparinga River through Old Norlonga, Patapinda Road closed between Churchill Road and Charles Street, also flooding through the hills along parts of the freeway near Littlehampton and Bridgewater, also through Verdon near Mount Barker Road, and drive carefully, a speed camera is active along Hectorville Road through Hectorville. What's saucy, cheesy and baked to perfection? 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Down to 8 overnight, partly cloudy tomorrow with light winds and a top of 17. Right now it's 13 degrees on Adelaide's Nova 919.
15: 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An early booking that becomes a late finish. 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
1: Last look at the roads tonight. Still a rock slide to keep in mind through Cuddly Creek, Gorge Road near Torrens Hill Road, seeking an alternate route. Some flooding in Old Noarlunga from the Onkaparinga River. Patapinda Road is shut between Churchill Road and Charles Street. Also flooding through the hills along parts of the freeway near Littlehampton and Bridgewater, through Verdon as well near Mount Barker Road. And drive carefully. Speed cameras active this evening through Hectorville along Hectorville Road. It's Travel Tuesday at Flight Centre. 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Dropping down to 8 overnight. Partly cloudy tomorrow with light winds and a top of 17. Right now it's 13 degrees on Adelaide's Nova 919.
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0: Wow.
7: And life is good.
8: Do this. Yeah. Tuesday night, your Australian music destination is right here. Have you been searching? Have you been looking? Well, here we are, two whole hours of the good stuff. My name is Maddie Rowe. This is, yes, your Australian music destination. On the show tonight, we're going to hear from the two boys who currently hold the number one ARIA charting album, the Duck Boys, the Peking Duck Boys.
0: Yes.
8: Are on the show and they are always so freaking rowdy.
0: So unhinged.
8: So yes, Peking Duck on a little bit later on. Plus, we get you across the big headlines. We have an icon in Australian music retiring.
0: No!
8: We have some big festival announcements and the ARIA charts are changing in the coming days. We'll get you all the highlights next in Maddie's Music Minute. As we get on, maybe the biggest song, well, it is the biggest song in Australia right now, and the biggest song, one of, in the world, Dracula, the remix featuring Jennie from Blackpink. Perth's very own Tame Impala starts the show tonight with

0: The Kid LAROI teaming up with Irish-Nigerian artist Femi. What a combination. I always say that, but what a combo. That is Noble. It is a huge hit on TikTok right now. This is the Matty Rowe Oz Music Show. Coming up, the biggest Australian music news headlines. Peking Duck are hanging out with us as well. But I need to get you across this new side project from 5 Seconds of Summer. So Five Sauce are touring the country later this year. They've been playing some big festivals and they premiered their new project, Club Sauce. They've been DJing at all these after parties. Banger.
1: Crazy. What a switch up.
0: I know. So in a post-Brat era, they're following in Charlie's footsteps and remixing all the songs from the previous album, but they're making them into club bangers. And yes, they are DJing all over the place. So I would love to see some Five Sauce after parties with the boys DJing. And this is brand new. This is officially out. It is Club Sauce Volume 1. The song is Evolve from 5 Seconds of Summer. And my God, you have never heard anything as heaving as this.

0: Does that sample sound familiar? Yes, it is Neo's Miss Independent, reformed, remade into a 2026 song by Youngin Lips with
1: Banger.
0: A Z. Banger. He is a Sydney rapper. That is Miss Independent. It is fresh to the Matty Rowe Oz Music Show. We play the very, very best in Australian music, if I do say so myself. We also get you across the big Australian music news headlines.
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0: We have some big news to start tonight's Matty's Music Minute. The ARIA charts this morning announced a brand new regulation around AI music in the charts. So from next week, the ARIA codes of practice are being updated to say a recording generated entirely by AI is no longer eligible to chart on the ARIA charts.
1: Yep.
0: This is a big
1: Massive change
0: for the ARIA charts. So any song that doesn't have a vocal that is human-led or a main instrument that is human-led will no longer be in the charts. So that looks like Josh Fawaz's Like a Prayer will no longer be on the ARIA charts from next week. Crazy. ARIA is definitely leading the charge for this kind of regulation in Australia. It's not the first time it's been done across the world, though. There are already more than 20 official chart programs across regions like Asia, the Middle East, and South America who have already implemented similar rules. Okay, up next, former AC/DC drummer Chris Slade has announced his retirement at age 79.
1: 79 as a drummer is crazy.
0: When you look at this retirement announcement video on Facebook, you will see that this man, I don't know how he has managed
1: how
0: to drum.
1: How are you playing the drums
0: in his later years?
1: I can kind of blow and push him up.
0: Yeah. Oh, my
1: no, I'm not
0: God.
1: Gonna say that. I'm
0: One
1: not
0: salt and vinegar chip will push this man over the edge. But have a listen to this.
4: I had a stroke, as you probably know, about 7 years ago. So it's got worse. And I'm afraid that has screwed me up. I'm really jealous of people like the Stones and Paul McCartney who are going well into their 80s. And I wanted to do that. But looks like I can't. So, as I say, with a heavy heart, it's bye for now.
0: Okay, look. I won't say respectfully.
1: Respectfully,
0: it's
1: I
0: time.
1: Think it's the right decision.
3: One, two, three.
0: In other news, Laneway Music Festival has locked in its 2027 dates just weeks after announcing the festival won't be returning to Adelaide or Perth. It will be hitting Sydney, Brisbane, Melbourne before ending in Auckland. It's all happening next February. I've been scrolling through the comments section.
1: Yeah.
0: Fans are already begging for girl group Cat's Eye.
1: Ooh.
0: For Laneway.
1: That would be a get.
0: Truly. And Nina Jirachi.
1: Oh,
0: so
1: must.
0: Watch this space for tickets. Yes, Laneway is back for 2027. And to wrap up Maddie's Music Minute tonight, the Hilltop Hoods are set to headline Castaway Festival in three Australian cities.
1: Mm.
0: Castaway, I instantly think Tom Hanks, the movie with the little ball of Wilson.
1: Wilson.
0: Will there be a Wilson? Will there be a pop-up? Will Tom Hanks be invited? I have so many questions.
1: So is this the first Castaway Festival?
0: Ever. The festival is spreading their dates out across different cities as well. So they're visiting Perth November 21st, then Melbourne December 12th,
1: okay,
0: and then Sydney March next
1: Whoa.
0: Year. So they're really spacing it out. It's going to be a massive self-contained one-day outdoor concert rather than like a rolling festival.
1: Mm-hmm.
0: Joining the Hilltop Hoods are Brisbane rock band Violent Soho and ARIA-winning singer Amy Shark, who we love, alongside supporting acts including Play Lunch, Trials, Lyric and Birdland. Tickets go on sale this Friday via castawayfestival.com.au.
1: I'll be in the queue.
0: You're always in the queue. How do you have enough money to survive?
1: I always get kicked out of the queue. So.
0: And that is your saving grace.
1: Yeah.
0: Hey, on the show next, we have the rowdy as ever Peking Duck Boys to celebrate their number one charting album, Paradise, which is out now. Nosebleed section. This is the Hilltop Hoods. No.

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1: Damn, that was good.
0: Don't you know?
1: That was incredible.
2: Celebrating the number one ARIA charting album, Paradise, Peking Duck are here. You. That's got to feel good.
0: It's pretty nuts.
2: Pretty freaking nuts. Have you listened to the album in full since it's been released?
0: Yeah, we did some beautiful launch parties around the country, and playing it to fans was the first time we actually got to listen to it from a different perspective, because we'd just been jamming it in the studio, and like every song went through so many different life forms that by the end of it, we didn't know our eyes from our lips and our lips from our eyes. So it was nice to kind of get it put in perspective.
2: And,
0: you know?
2: And testing it on the pirate ship last week.
0: Yeah, that thing was rocking.
2: It's been released.
0: Yeah, we did some beautiful launch parties around the country, and playing it to fans was the first time we actually got to listen to it from a different perspective, because we'd just been

0: nice. People, you know, they were drinking rum like pirates and got into it. And it was really sweet. Like, towards the end, everyone was kissing and holding each other and dancing. And some of the videos, when I looked back, I was like, wow, that's a really beautiful thing that we did.
1: You know, yeah. Cool. Who would have thought that a Peking Duck album could make people, like, it would be a love album?
0: I mean, love is in the air. So true. You just got to taste it.
2: Or as that 90s Australian incredible TV show said in its title, love is a four-letter word.
1: It's so true. It really is a four-letter word. You guys have loved each other. You've done the LOVE together for a very long time. Your friendship started way back when. You guys worked at Macca's together.
0: Yeah, we were making love in the back of a Macca's.
1: Making love to that fries, deep fryer. Who was on the fries? Like, who was doing the tills and the fries and the burger flipping?
0: Bruce was on the tills for a while. Yeah, I never worked on it. They didn't trust me on the tills.
2: We actually
0: I was on the grills.
2: Got pretty good at every single part of the shop. Like, we kind of mastered every single bit.
0: Swiss Army knives, they called us.
2: Yeah, literally.
1: Weapons.
2: Utilities.
1: Yes.
0: Weapons.
1: Peking Duck show back to a Macca's. Have you done that yet?
2: Oh, that's a good idea. You know, the first Macca's we ever worked at has a perfect car park for a street party. So manifesting now, Dicko Macca's.
1: Hey, and the kid Leroy got his own Macca's meal. So I feel like a Peking Duck burger makes perfect sense. Macca's ever done duck?
0: No, they haven't done duck.
1: They need to, actually.
0: I went to a place in Sydney the other night and they brought out these ducks and I just went, duck meat?
1: I'm new to duck.
0: It needs some more respect.
1: God,
0: it's really good
1: when you get that skin crispy. Oh my God.
0: Yeah, it's really good. And I think there needs to be more duck out there just in general.
1: Well, I mean, you guys named yourself after the Peking Duck.
0: Yeah.
1: Like, that's for many reasons.
0: Not so much to do with the food. True. But.
2: Yeah, it's like once you'd had a few too many beers and you'd be, you know, at the peak of your night, but sort of sitting down in the corner doing the duck face just with your eyes rolling into the back of your head. That was what we would call someone when they were Peking Duck.
1: Yes. Okay. And, I actually didn't know the origin story of Peking Duck, so there you go. It's so much deeper than I thought.
2: One night just wrote it on my arm in Texter, and we just thought, oh yeah, we'll do that for the first couple songs while we figure out a serious name, and then it just stuck.
1: Yeah. Well, you guys are household names now. Peking Duck has taken on a whole new life. The debut album is out now. You got to perform a bunch of songs at the Logies last week with Robert Irwin on doing the Worm.
0: Yeah, he nailed it.
2: Yeah, Robert Worman.
1: Mr. Robert Worman, baby.
0: Bobby Worman.
2: Bobby Worman.
0: Bobby B. Worman.
1: All right, we're here with Peking Duck. More with the guys next. This is Forever from the, number one ARIA charting Australian album right now, Paradise, which is out. Peking Duck on the show.

0: That is Cody Simpson. It is the Matty Rowe Oz Music Show on Nova, celebrating the number one album in Australia right now from the boys, Peking Duck, who are still hanging out with us. We're going to do something. Shall we test your mind sharps tonight with the Australian music quiz?
1: Let's do it.
0: Well, it's actually not a quiz. It's more like I give you 30 seconds on a timer and you try and break my unofficial but official world record for naming the most Australian artists in 30 seconds.
1: I like that. I mean, that's official.
0: That it's unofficial but official. My current record
1: is official.
0: 27.
1: 27 in 30 seconds?
0: 27 in 30 seconds. I'm a solo girl though, but because there's two of you, I thought you could go one for one. That's the rule. It has to be...
2: One
0: Adam,
2: for one.
0: Then Ruben, then Adam, then Ruben. You can't do
2: Adam's
0: multi.
2: I'm going to get so frustrated when my brain blanks today. Oh, no.
0: Are you ready? Oh. Are you ready to take this on?
1: Let's get ready to rumble.
0: How many Australian artists can Peking Duck name in 30 seconds? Your time starts now.
2: Zappia.
1: Damon Parr.
2: Mallrat.
1: Alex Cameron.
2: June Rats.
1: Barker.
2: DZ Death Rays.
1: Hammer on the Sniffers.
2: Golden Features.
1: Pond.
2: Fisher.
1: Thelma Plum.
2: Dom Dolla.
1: Benson.
2: Oh, that was my next one. Torrent Foot.
1: Ecker Vandal.
2: Casey Barnes.
1: ACDC.
2: Jimmy Barnes.
1: Australian Crawl.
2: James Johnston.
1: Peking Duck.
2: Brad Cox.
1: Yoga.
2: Oh, Sarah Berkey.
1: Peking Duck.
2: Kelly Holiday.
0: Does that disqualify? Peking Duck times two. We got two Peking Ducks in there.
1: The next one of them out.
0: And I love that you said yoga, but then Ruben didn't respond back with Kelly Holiday straight away.
2: One later.
1: He's smart. He's playing chess, not checkers.
0: All right. Can we get an official tally? Checkers, so currently my record is 27.
3: Yeah. Okay. Once I've taken away the second Peking Duck mention, you boys got 26.
0: Damn!
1: Yeah.
0: Oh my God. Damn,
1: whoa,
0: you were so close.
1: Next one.
0: Crazy.
1: Come and swing in next one.
0: Ruben, if you weren't sick, I swear to God, your mind would have been sharper than a knife, and I think you could have beaten me. You two are competitive, I can tell, because you're not happy about it. Shit.
2: Yeah,
0: the number one charting album, Paradise, is out now. Peking Duck, everybody. Peking Duck, everybody.
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0: That song has just gone 1x platinum in the UK, meaning Sunny Federa out of Adelaide has sold 1 million copies of it. Woo! Over in the UK. Ridiculous. This is the Matty Rowe Oz Music Show, celebrating the very best in Australian music. You might have heard this song from Gold Coast DJ Fisher and Tones and I. I'm sure you have. If you managed to get in the draw for that Ibiza trip to see Fisher.
1: Oh, yeah.
0: This song was everywhere on the Chrissy Swan Show. I don't know if you know this, though. This song kind of started as like a rough demo, just Tones and I and her incredible voice. So you've heard the Dance Banger remix. What about the stripped back version?
2: Wake me up when you need a favor. Oh. Wake me up away from this dream.
0: It completely changes the song.
2: It does. I've been killing time, I've been anxious.
1: Wow.
2: You come home to me.
0: That is just like Tones and I's voice at its very best.
1: She could just release that as a ballad and it would bang.
0: She has.
1: Still.
0: Oh, that's what we're playing.
1: Yeah.
0: Do you even read the run sheet? So Favour Fisher, Tones and I has been stripped back to its ballad like origin story. And the song is called Home to Me and it just sounds so good. So we have to play it tonight. Brand new music from Tones and I. This is Home to Me at Nova.

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2: We have some huge artists coming to Australia before the end of the year. Olivia Dean, Zara Larsson, the Jonas Brothers. Which Aussies should be on support for those? Let me get you across it next. It is the Matty Rowe Oz Music Show with Guy Sebastian.

0: Have Fleetwood Mac heard that remix, do you think?
1: Surely.
0: Dreams, Julian Petch. It was everywhere for a while there. There? How many times can I say there on the Matty Rollers Music Show? There we go. That's another one. This is Nova. Hello. My name's Matty Rowe, and we play the very best in Australian music every weeknight from 9 p.m. That is guaranteed. Can I get a hell yeah?
1: Hell yeah!
0: It's true. This girl is one of the best. Her name is Becca Hatch. Dwayne The Rock Johnson is obsessed. Becca Hatch is calling The Rock her uncle. They met at a Moana movie premiere, and since then, Becca Hatch has actually released a song on the Moana soundtrack. That is all before her EP Black Flower Project drops tomorrow. From it, this is Daylight Robbery. It is so good. Becca Hatch is the best here at Nova. Daylight.

0: be all right. It is the Matty Rowe Oz Music Show here at Nova. I'm feeling good. Are you feeling good?
1: I'm feeling good.
0: That is producer Alicia. And we are the Matty Rowe Oz Music Show. We have a podcast. We have an Instagram. We also have, my God, some huge artists coming to Australia before the end of the year. I was deep in the ticket tech frenzy last week trying to get Olivia Dean tickets, second drop. Mm. I unfortunately did not get them, but I'm holding out hope for Universal Music Australia to send me some free tickets. I am in your boat, Australia. If you missed out on Olivia tickets, I'll get you. I'm the same. But yes, Olivia Dean, she is coming to Australia, and she has announced her Australian support act. It will be the incredible Kai Eats. I feel like I'm your mama, cause it's so damn hard just to please. Makes sense,
1: fits
0: right?
1: So well.
0: Perfect. So Kai Eats is a neo-soul artist from Melbourne. Their dad was born in Papua New Guinea. Their mother is a Torres Strait Islander. So they've got a lot of culture, a lot of heritage, and I think that is the perfect support slot for Olivia Dean. So that's Kai Eats. And then we got Zara freaking Larsson coming to Australia. Did you see that video of her at a festival where everyone was getting hoisted up and like carried in the crowd?
1: I did see that.
0: So good.
1: Yeah.
0: So Zara Larsson has yet to announce her Australian support act, but I think it should be Sydney pop queen Salty.
1: That one. Things that make sense, you know?
0: You need to be on to Salty right this very minute. She is taking on Big Sound in Brizzy next week if you want to see her live. But she does the full choreography thing and she looks so good.
1: She also listens to the show. So hi, Salty.
0: Hi, Salty. Love you. And finally, the Joe Bros. They are coming to Australia as well before the end of the year for like an NFL concert. They're playing the halftime NFL game with the LA Lakers and the Rams or something.
1: Yeah.
0: So they're a boy band, right? Mm. We should get an Australian boy band. Midnight till morning on support.
1: Yes.
0: And the Midnighters, that's what the fans are called. The Midnighters are out in full force in the comment section.
1: Yeah.
0: Like they always are. If we post anything midnight till morning related, are going to see the Midnighters in the comment section.
1: Yep.
0: So I think Jonas Brothers should have Midnight Till Morning on support if they do like a proper tour.
1: They can't ignore it with all those fans in those comments.
0: It is crazy. The fandoms that Australian artists have at the moment, it's really exciting. People are really banding together for the bands and the artists, and we are here for it. So, Olivia Dean, Zara Larsson, the Jonas Brothers, I want you supporting Australian music. Midnight Till Morning, easy. Oh no, Midnight Till Morning, math. Let's get math on here at Nova. Enjoy. Can you

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ballsy. That is Lara Buchanan, Only Once. It is fresh to the Oz Music Show tonight at Nova. Coming up, AI is affecting music in a big way. The ARIA charts are changing as of next week. Everything you need to know next as we do brand new.

0: Have you ever heard two voices that sound better together?
1: Oh, so good.
0: Madonna and Kylie Minogue.
1: Like butter.
0: The icons that they are. This is the Matty Rowe Oz Music Show. That is Love Sensation. We are exactly 1 month and 1 day away from Kylie Minogue performing at the AFL Grand Final. That is going to be one of the best days of my life. Mainly because it's the Kylie Minogue concert, and then I get to watch a bit of football as well. Hey, let's do the headlines. Maddie's Music Minute. We have some big news to start tonight's Maddie's Music Minute. The ARIA charts this morning announced a brand new regulation around AI music in the charts. So from next week, the ARIA codes of practice are being updated to say a recording generated entirely by AI is no longer eligible to chart on the ARIA charts. Yep. This is a big,
1: massive
0: change for the ARIA charts. So any song that doesn't have a vocal that is human-led or a main instrument that is human-led will no longer be in the charts. So that looks like Josh Fawaz's Like a Prayer will no longer be on the ARIA charts from next week. Crazy. ARIA is definitely leading the charge for this kind of regulation in Australia.

0: It's not the first time it's been done across the world, though. There are already more than 20 official chart programs across regions like Asia, the Middle East, and South America who have already implemented similar rules. Okay, up next, former AC/DC drummer Chris Slade has announced his retirement at age 79.
1: 79 as a drummer is crazy.
0: When you look at this retirement announcement video on Facebook, you will see that this man, I don't know how he has managed
1: how
0: to drum.
1: How are you playing the drums
0: in his later years?
1: I can kind of blow and push him up.
0: Yeah. Oh my
1: no,
0: God. One salt and vinegar chip will push this man over the edge. But have a listen to this.
2: I had a stroke, as you probably know, about 7 years ago. So it's got worse. And I'm afraid that has screwed me up. I'm really jealous of people like the Stones and Paul McCartney who are going well into their 80s. And I wanted to do that. But looks like I can't. So, as I say, with a heavy heart, it's bye for now.
0: Okay, look. I won't say respectfully.
1: Respectfully,
0: it's
1: I
0: time.
1: Think it's the right decision. 1, 2...
0: In other news, Laneway Music Festival has locked in its 2027 dates just weeks after announcing the festival won't be returning to Adelaide or Perth. It will be hitting Sydney, Brisbane, Melbourne before ending in Auckland. It's all happening next February. I've been scrolling through the comments section.
1: Yeah.
0: Fans are already begging for girl group Cat's Eye.
1: Ooh.
0: For Laneway.
1: That would be a get.
0: Truly. And Nina Jirachi.
1: Oh, so must.
0: Watch this space for tickets. Yes, Laneway is back for 2027. And to wrap up Maddie's Music Minute tonight, the Hilltop Hoods are set to headline Castaway Festival in 3 Australian cities. Mm. Castaway, I instantly think Tom Hanks, the movie with the little ball of Wilson.
1: Wilson.
0: Will there be a Wilson? Will there be a pop-up? Will Tom Hanks be invited? I have so many questions.
1: So is this the first Castaway Festival?
0: Ever. The festival is spreading their dates out across different cities as well. So they're visiting Perth November 21st, then Melbourne December 12th, okay. And then Sydney March next
1: Whoa.
0: Year. So they're really spacing it out. It's going to be a massive self-contained one-day outdoor concert rather than like a rolling festival. Mm-hmm. Joining the Hilltop Hoods are Brisbane rock band Violent Soho and ARIA-winning singer Amy Shark, who we love,
1: Yes. Alongside
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1: I'll be in the queue.
0: We're in the queues for everything at the moment, aren't we? 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Always queuing, always missing out on tickets. That's why this is your destination of free stuff. Keep it locked. It's the Oz Music Show.

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0: The Kid Laroi announcing all kinds of tours, but no Australian dates yet. We're watching That Is Girls on the Oz Music Show at Nova. Let's do this.
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0: Okay, we are genre dipping into a brand new space. Do you like maybe like surfy folk music? Do you want to be taken to the northern rivers of New South Wales? Like, I'm thinking coastal. I'm thinking, you know, having a nice cheeky beer on the beach, that kind of vibe. Like, wind your windows down and get the salt beachy hair vibe. Yes, let's do that.
2: Sometimes I get a little worried. About it all.
0: See what I mean?
3: Yeah.
2: Maybe I was doing just fine. Maybe it was all in my mind.
0: So Jack Botts is the incredible Australian artist behind this song. He is from the Northern Rivers. He's a chippy turned busker turned full-time musician.
3: Wow.
0: So he's doing the full-time thing, and he's doing that very well. He's here in Brisbane. If you are in Brisbane, he's playing some shows for Big Sound next week. It's like a bunch of Australian artists doing showcase events, and you can like dip in between different venues across the week. It's super cool. So Jack Botts is a part of that. This song has a really beautiful message. It's called Where I'm Meant to Be. A lot of people question, am I where I'm meant to be? Am I doing things right? Am I in the right spot in my life?
3: We all think that.
0: My God, I think that every day of my life. And this song really puts you in a place and goes, hey, you know what? You're where you're meant to be, which I think is really lovely and beautiful. So wherever you are, whatever you were doing tonight, listen to this. It's Jack Botts, Where I'm Meant to Be at Nova.

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0: Hey, what's up? 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
18: We're playing fresh hits, we're playing throwbacks, we're playing something for everyone. If you like country music, let's get on the number one country song in the world right now from Ella Langley. Chills in Texas is coming up, plus huge R&B throwback from Neo. But let's start with the Ed Sheeran co-written song for global girl group Cat's Eye. It's called Animal.

0: tonight.
1: I have not heard that in so long. Oh, wow. No. We are young from fun. This is Nova. Hello, I am Maddie Rowe. Producer Alicia is sticking around, even though you should be at home already.
2: Yeah, I thought I'd keep you company.
1: Thank you. We've got some Uber Eats on the way. Some dirty, dirty, dirty Maccas. Why not? The night is young and we are playing the Fresh Hits and Throwbacks tonight. Sabrina Carpenter celebrates 2 years of Short and Sweet, the album, this week, which is crazy. And then Man's Best Friend came out a year ago as well. This song was on it, Bed Chem. Oh, was this on Short and Sweet?
2: This was Short and Sweet.
1: Whoa, time goes so quickly.
2: Yeah.
1: Bed Chem from Short and Sweet, the album, and look, my favourite from the album. This is playing next, plus Short and Ball, Temperature.
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0: well tonight. Hope Alex Warren is okay. He had to cancel his New Zealand show last night. The man is down with the flu and here in Australia this Friday in Sydney. So if you've got tickets, check those and check on Alex Warren because the man might not be okay. Okay, bye.
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5: Hello, midnight friends. Welcome to the midnight era.
0: Hey, everybody. No one texted us and said they don't like our singing, so I'm going to continue.
5: Oh, really?
0: Okay. Morning. Well,
5: I mean, let's just even see if our text works. 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
0: Signs of life, please.
5: Anything.
0: Well, not anything. I don't think we can receive.
5: We're not pigs.
0: You know what I mean?
5: No, I don't want pigs.
0: Jermaine knew where I was going. You know exactly where I'm going.
5: God, your camera roll must suck.
0: But also just know that if you do send those kinds of pictures to me, which a lot of people do, I am showing them to all of my friends and we are all laughing at you.
5: Okay. They're not overrated. Very soon, though, we are adding things to the overrated list. We'll do that in a second. I'm going to talk baby brain and dumb moments. But up next, I'm going to talk to you about a pooch.
0: A what?
5: A pooch that got ha.
0: La da da da da da.
5: After this, it's Taylor Swift. I knew it. I knew you.

0: Right around the country, this is Ricky Lee and Tim. Very soon, some baby brain moments and some dumb moments. Sometimes they can combine.
1: It just happens. Mm. Well, because if you don't have baby brain like me, you're just a dumb.
0: Yeah,
1: and
0: no
1: excuse. I also want to be...
0: Can't blame it on a baby.
1: I also want to be part of this.
0: Yeah, all right, we'll do that in a second. But now I want to tell you about a high pooch. What did your pet eat? Because Labrador, who apparently, and we have Dr. Katrina Warren standing by, she will confirm that Labradors just eat and eat and eat. There is a Labrador who ate discarded cannabis while climbing UK's highest mountain and got high.
1: Oh, buddy, look at his little face. He's scared and really relaxed all at the same time.
0: Dr. Katrina Warren, super is that true paranoid. That Labradors just eat whatever's in front of them?
2: Oh, garbage guts. Well, actually, Flabradors, they call them as well.
1: Flabradors.
2: Beagles as well. Beagles love to get into all sorts of rubbish. Actually, did you see a couple of weeks ago there was a beagle that ate a kilogram of snakes?
1: What?
2: And had to vomit them up, a whole kilogram of, like, lolly snakes.
0: Lolly snakes.
1: Lolly snakes. I was like, what?
2: Lolly snakes and I had to vomit them up and it was just this massive mountain of lolly snakes.
1: And they weren't even chewed, they were just, like, inhaled.
2: Inhaled.
1: Yes.
0: Oh, my goodness. Well, you love a natural confectionery company, Snake.
1: I love a natural confectionery. I'm like a Labrador.
0: Ricky
1: I'm
0: acts like a Labrador around us.
1: Yes, I really do.
0: But Dr. Katrina, what have you seen in your years and years on the job? What have you seen as far as what pets eat and what it does to them?
2: I think there's nothing vets haven't seen. Anything from undies, hearing aids, AirPods. My own border collie, Toby, that used to work on TV when he was a puppy, he ate, how do I say this on breakfast radio, used contraceptive items of my flatmates. I had to wait for it to come out the other end.
1: That's what I was going to ask. What are the things that will naturally come
0: pass.
1: Out? And then what are the things that you need to kind of go in and retrieve them?
2: Look, it's always best on the individual items to just check with your vet.
1: Okay,
2: before anything, because some things can cause an obstruction no matter what they are. So, you know, some undies may come out, but they may cause an obstruction. And if your dog has eaten anything suspicious, you should just check with them. Should I be worried or should I take it straight to the vet to get it? Often they can vomit it up, depending what it is.
1: I mean, I feel like if there's logic in my brain anyway would say that a beautiful pair of silky undies might pass through easily, but your big scungies,
0: your big Kmart undies.
2: And don't forget too, some of the claims, like I've been doing some work with like RSPCA pet insurance, some of the claims can get up to like $10,000.
1: Wow.
2: If you end up with surgery. So if you've got a young dog or a dog that loves getting into food, things like, because sometimes they'll get into their rubbish and eat chicken bones, which are really dangerous, or anything, you know, a kilo of anything is dangerous. So really important to just, lock your bins away. I have my bin in a cupboard that my dog cannot get into.
0: Okay, that's a good tip. Yeah, and if you do have a Labrador and you're missing an AirPod, chances are...
1: you know where to look.
0: Thank you very much, Dr. Katrina Warren. Thanks for your time.
2: It's a pleasure.
0: Let's go to Bridget. Your dog ate what?
3: Underpants.
0: Yours?
1: Whose undies?
3: Well, anyone.
0: Just loves the undies.
3: Loves the undies, but they're... sorry to say it, but they're used undies.
1: Oh, they love they love the smell.
0: The old pescatarian. Lisa, thank you, Bridget.
4: Hi.
1: Sorry.
4: Come on, guys.
1: Sorry.
0: Hello, Lisa.
1: You know, it's funny. Bye-bye. It's funny.
0: Lisa, what did your dog eat?
4: I was making a memory box of my daughter and I had, I think she was like a 6-month-old cavoodle. I had the memory box on the table. I had my child's umbilical clip and cord in that so memory box. I walked away, came back. There was no more umbilical clip and cord.
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0: on Nova, this is Ricky Lee and Tim.
1: What's overrated? Because I've made a firm decision in my life on something that I'm just never going to eat again. I just think it's ridiculous. I think it's stupid. And the thing, and heaps of people love it, is sourdough. I think it's absolutely overrated, and I don't understand how anyone would ever choose to eat it.
0: I agree with you.
1: You do?
0: I wholeheartedly agree. I'll go one further and go just complicated bread.
1: It is.
0: Because bread is a vessel.
1: Yes, and it should be a pleasure. Yes.
0: I don't want the bread to be in my face.
1: I don't want to have to rip my whole mouth to be able to just eat a little bit of my avocado on toast. I don't want to have to almost rip my teeth out of my actual skull to try and chew this bread.
0: You know how, you know what restaurants are bringing back? Focaccia. Yes, every day.
1: I'm kind of down for some focaccia.
0: A soft little salty focaccia.
1: 100%.
0: But if the bread is hard work, I don't want to know you.
1: I don't want to have to work that hard to eat food. Like bread, eating bread is and should be a pleasure.
0: And then you buy the big loaf and then you have to cut it yourself. Like, what is this?
1: And then
0: At home?
1: What, me? And then I've seen these videos of people like, oh, if your sourdough gets too hard, just pop it in some water and it'll soften up. I want to put my bread in
0: water. You know also what I reckon? The people who love sourdough are the ones that complain about how expensive petrol is. Like if you think petrol's expensive and you're buying a $15 loaf from your local artisanal baker, you need your head red.
1: And like respect to the bakers, I get it. Like there's a whole thing. People got obsessed with making sourdough during COVID.
0: Taylor Swift
1: loves making sourdough, but I just think it's overrated.
0: Okay, can I throw something into the mix of overrated?
1: Okay.
0: Ted Lasso. If I hear or see one more person that goes, it's just so beautiful, and so, I love it. I hate Ted Lasso and I hate everyone in it, and I've watched the first season and I don't care for it, and it annoys me and I hate it.
1: Okay, so hang on. Did you hate it the second season? You hated the first season?
0: I hated the whole thing. And then when I tell people that, everyone's like, but it's so beautiful.
1: It's beautiful. It's beautiful and it's heartwarming.
0: Overrated, Naomi. Right. Add something to sourdough and Ted Lasso.
1: Come on, Naomi.
2: Hello, guys. Well, I have something very controversial, but Zendaya, I feel like to me it's overrated. I don't feel the hype.
0: Wow. I'm kind of with you on Zendaya. I don't get it. She's good in Spider-Man, but that's fine. But yeah, I'm kind of with you.
2: I thought Euphoria, she was actually quite good, but everything else, I feel like she makes the same faces and it's quite similar.
1: There we go. Well, I've only seen her in one thing. I haven't seen Euphoria or any of the movies that she's in, but I watched the drama.
0: Yeah, she's not bad
1: with
0: in
1: Robert
0: that.
1: Pattinson, and I didn't mind that. But
0: okay, sourdough, Ted Lasso, Zendaya. Can we get a list, please? We need a list. I'm going to keep this list going. We should do it. Like Michael, add something to the list.
3: Mate, lobster's overrated.
1: Absolutely, Michael. I'm so with you. What's better and cheaper?
0: Prawns.
1: Crayfish. Prawns. Bugs.
3: Prawns, 100%.
0: Yeah, yes. So I mean, I'm not going to say no to lobster, but a prawn, nothing beats a good prawn.
3: No, definitely not, mate.
0: Okay, sourdough, Ted Lasso, Zendaya, lobsters.
1: Lobster.
0: Okay, let's keep this list going. I think this is more than just a today thing.
1: Okay, I like it.
0: Jess, what's overrated, Jess?
4: Hey, guys, I think Tim Tams are overrated.
1: Jess! The Tim Tams.
4: I know, it's very un-Australian of me.
1: But
0: hang on, all Tim Tams, because there's the double coat. Have you had a double coat?
4: I have. I don't like the chocolate. I don't like the biscuit. I just think it's very blah, and there's just so many other options that are way better.
1: What's your go-to then, Jess? What's your chocolate of choice?
4: This is going to be outrageous, but I love a mint slice.
1: There you go.
0: I love a mint slice too, actually, Jess. All right, so hang on. Sourdough.
1: And you have yours in the fridge, right?
0: Ted Lasso. Zendaya.
1: Lobster.
0: Lobster. And Tim Tams.
1: There we go.
0: We should add, keep our list bubbling.
1: Let's
0: you know,
1: do
0: like
1: this.
0: A good stock?
1: Yes.
0: Let's keep our overrated stock bubbling. A little master overrated stock.
5: That was loose.
6: Ricky Lee and Tim.
7: Ricky Lee and Tim.
6: On Nova.

0: Ricky Lee and Tim here on Nova. We're going to put some things on a list that might annoy you in a second. Things that are overrated coming up in a sec. But now let's enter the world of baby brain.
1: I saw this video of this lady who's, you know, she's a new mum. She'd had a baby a couple of weeks ago. And I'm sure there's a lot of mums out there that can relate to this. She's gone out for a little walk, you know, a little dusk walk to kind of...
0: A dusk walk?
1: Yeah, I'm guessing to like, yeah, at dusk to like the baby's like, you know, having its little nap.
0: Oh, I see what you're saying. Not
2: witching hour. Walk. That's witching hour.
1: Witching hour. There we go. So she's gone out for a little walk and this is when she's realised that her baby brain is in full swing. She's popped on her little, the little carrier. She's got her big T-shirt on and as she's walking, she looks down and she realises she's filming a video to kind of be like, look at me go, I'm amazing. And then she pans down and she's just got her postpartum undies on.
3: Less
1: she's
3: than forgotten. 2 weeks postpartum at the baby here. We're walking, sister. We just walk.
4: There you go.
3: You guys, I am in my postpartum underwear. I'm in my postpartum underwear. Oh my God. I gotta get out of here. Oh my God.
0: She's not wearing any pants over
1: she
0: those.
1: She forgot to put her pants on. Her little baby brain kicked in and she forgot to put her actual pants on and she's wearing her postpartum.
0: She's on a dusk walk in her red Grundies.
2: I mean, she needs a medal just for being out of bed, you know,
1: her.
2: Up and at them with a newborn. I don't know how they actually let me host morning television so how close long, after having children.
1: How long after your babies did you go back to work?
2: 4 months after Paul.
1: Wow.
2: 6 months after Harry.
1: Okay.
2: And I remember.
1: Classic Zara.
0: Lazy bones.
2: I hosted a half a show with my dress on back to front.
1: Oh, wow.
2: After a particularly... terrible night. I was like, oh, this is really starting to scratch me. This dress doesn't fit the way I remember. It was on back to front.
0: Aren't there people in television responsible for that stuff?
1: Well, that should be someone else's job to make sure you dress on the right way.
2: I dress myself. I'm like the mum with the red Grundies.
0: Let's go to Victoria.
5: How are we all?
0: Good. This is baby brain too, is it?
5: Yes, it is. I was a new mum, first baby, back in the day when we had those horrible capsules in the car.
1: Oh, yes.
5: Took the baby out, put it in the trolley with my mum. We went shopping for the first time, went in a lovely toy store and browsing around, having a look, having a good time, happy to be out. Then I just walked out the door, walked up the corridor with my mum and she goes, where's the baby? Oh, my God, I left the baby in the shop.
1: Who needs her anyway?
0: It's fine,
1: oh,
0: I get it.
1: Oh, Victoria.
0: Kim's the dum-dum moment for you.
6: Yep.
0: Go.
1: Welcome to the club.
6: Thank you. I drove through my garage door on my way to the gym.
1: My sister did the same thing. Drove through the garage door.
6: It was three quarters of the way up and I just thought it was open and just went, yep, I've got to go. And I went.
1: How much was the damage?
6: Not my car. The garage man couldn't believe how I didn't damage my car, but the garage door is like totally written off.
2: Spatial awareness is hard at the best of times. You know, throw in some baby brain fog. I get it.
0: Finally, let's go to Gemma.
7: Jemima. And
0: that's my dum-dum moment.
1: Tim's got baby brain.
7: Happens all the time. I had my best friend's brother's wedding in the Hunter Valley coming up on the weekend. Had to organise everything, as you do as a mum of two young kids, 4 and 1.5 at the time.
1: Yep.
7: Including my dress, my husband's suit, booked a whole weekend of accommodation. It gets to the Thursday and I get a phone call and it's from my best friend. She's like, where are you? And I'm like, what do you mean? And she's like, the wedding starts in 1.5 hours and you haven't checked in. And I was like, hang on, it's Thursday. I'm literally in my, like, hard hat and boots on site in Sydney. And
0: you were supposed to be in the Hunter Valley.
7: Yeah, and I was like, hang on, isn't the wedding this Saturday? And she's like, no, it's literally today on a Thursday.
1: Oh, my God.
7: And
0: what's their fault? Thursday weddings, that's their fault.
7: Packed in suitcases, everything's ready to go at home, and I literally just... bald at work.
1: Oh, no.
0: No, it's the Thursday wedding people's fault.
1: You're not into it.
0: Oh, Thursday wedding?
1: People got to do what they got to do, Tim.
0: I know someone who had a Monday breakfast wedding.
1: Oh, what?
0: Yeah.
1: Okay, I don't get it.
0: It was like cafe.
1: Is it
0: cafe
1: still going?
0: I think so. Saved heaps of money, clearly.
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0: Hey, this is Ricky Lee and Tim on Nova. Zanro is here from Take 5 on the ABC, and she's about to take you on in a little game of sing.
1: I did not fancy the idea of me singing in front of one of the greatest voices in Australia, so thank you for this opportunity to absolutely embarrass myself.
2: Well, can I just on that, I'm gonna apologise to you for embarrassing myself at the Coldplay concert.
1: I called it bonding.
2: Because
0: were you on the Jumbotron?
2: Well, so remember how I told you that I vomited like at the Coldplay concert because I got weirdly so drunk out of nowhere. Yeah. The beautiful Zan was sitting next to me.
1: We were singing along together.
2: Well, I think I was singing and no one else was. I thought I was the one on stage, and I really love Coldplay and I'm really passionate. It's why I kind of like being down with the people for concerts like that, not up in a fancy box with people like yourself, because when I looked back at the footage, my videos, all I can hear is me yell singing. And nobody would have enjoyed the show because it was just me yelling at everyone. And I felt so bad. And I've been I'm so glad you're here because I finally get to apologise in
0: to
2: person.
0: Face.
1: All I remember was a very tuneful Ricky Lee, loving every minute of it.
2: Oh, my gosh.
1: And definitely on the wines.
2: Because I left. I had to wait for everyone to leave. And then I left and then I vomited in a maxi taxi in Rich's hat.
1: Isn't it nice to feel like a teenager again sometimes?
2: No, but it's so embarrassing.
0: Coldplay's great
2: I'm
0: hit.
2: I'm a professional, I promise.
0: Coldplay's great hit, Vomit La Vida.
2: Oh, my God.
0: Zanro is here. It's time for a little game of sing. I play a part of a song, you need to sing the next line. No points for spoken words. First of three wins, and these are artists that you've interviewed. So you might not know their lyrics, but you certainly know them. And you're starting. It's first of three.
2: Give it a red hot crack.
1: So you're going to stop it, and then I'll just start singing the next
0: line. Yeah, that's basically it.
1: Great.
0: Just old school radio.
1: Yep. It's good.

0: man, I feel like a woman.
1: Yeah.
0: Man, I feel like a woman.
1: And having listened to you, for years on Desco on Fridays on Double J, where even though you necessarily couldn't hold the tune, didn't stop you from turning the mic on.
2: Oh, yeah.
1: And singing.
2: And some people love that. And the people who didn't really texted in to let me know.
1: We did
3: please
1: the same.
3: Stop singing.
1: We
3: please
1: sing all the time and it really divides people. All right, Ricky, you're up. Missy Higgins, let's go.
3: Okay.

0: Let it be, let it be, let it be, oh, let it be.
1: Oh.
0: There will be an answer.
1: Yeah.
0: I mean, you're giving me pretty easy ones.
1: Yes.
0: If I didn't get that, I'd be like, you should just quit now.
2: Stop now.
0: You did not deserve the position you're in.
3: Imagine if you did that in front of St. Paul. Let it be.
0: I'll tell you this.
3: Let it be.
0: On the episode coming up this week, there is a moment where I'm singing along to one of the songs that Shania Twain picks. And I just start singing because we're listening to the record. I'm looking at the record. I have no idea the facial expression she's given. And I just belt it out a little bit. And she just looks at me and goes, what? And I had no idea that it happened until I saw the edit of the episode like 2 months later. I was like, ah!
2: She was singing with your eyes closed really passionately.
0: Yeah. She's like, hang on, where'd that come from? I'm like, thank you. Snaps from Shania Twain from my singing. Actually can sing in tune.
3: I sang in front of Gracie Abrams. That didn't go down.
2: You did.
3: I went in real confident.
2: Tim's a real Gracie fan, right? And there's a song and it was perfect. The line is kicking back on a couch, making eyes from across the room.
3: And I know it so well. But when she's sitting this far away.
2: We're sitting on a couch and he was ready to do the thing and he really wanted to like sing it for Gracie and he messed it up. It was the cutest thing.
0: Oh,
2: ever.
0: Your poor little brain fried, didn't it? It was too much.
3: Okay, Ricky, you've got, this is one of my favourite take fives. This is when you had Lord on the show.
2: Yeah.

0: right, so for the win.
1: Available for BVs, by the way.
2: Stunning. Actually, like, bang on. Stunning.
3: We had Mel C on the show last week, or the week before. You've had Mel C on the show.
1: She's the best. Absolutely best.
3: So let's go out with one of the best. This is for the win, Zam.
1: Oh!

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3: You can feel the difference.
11: In the morning. Gosh, we love a good fact, don't we?
12: Yeah.
11: Like a genuine fact that makes you go, oh gosh, let me put my mind back together because it's blown away in pieces. Mm-hmm. I've got a good one for you, Jones.
12: Okay.
11: It's a body edition, okay? Ooh. So let's launch into a fact or fiction body edition. Here's one for you, and here's one that sort of blew my mind, but it kind of makes sense because I know a few blokes like this. Mm-hmm. Here it is. You ready? People with big noses are more likely to have big penises.
12: Didn't hold back there, did you?
11: No, I didn't. I went straight for it. Researchers analysed autopsy data from 124 adult men and discovered that men with larger, longer noses tend to have greater stretched penile lengths.
12: Right.
11: And that's what it's all about. Mm. I know a couple of blokes mm-hmm. where this is true. I won't name them.
12: Right.
11: But I can confirm.
12: Okay. My husband's got quite a big nose.
11: Mm.
12: But it's been.
11: There are exceptions. There are the odd exception.
12: There are the odd exceptions.
11: If you're the bloke that's got a giant nose and a tiny penis, you're like, what? What happened?
12: What's going on here?
11: Oh, this is good. Blew your mind too, didn't it, producer Lucy? You love a good body fact.
13: I did, and I've got a few here. We've been told over centuries, various
12: facts or fiction about our bodies. So I thought, why not quiz you on some of the ones we've been told?
11: Oh, so we claim whether it's a fact or fiction.
12: Yes.
11: Okay.
12: So you don't have to buzz in with your name. Just have a stab in the dark.
11: I'll buzz in with this.
1: Bullshit.
11: If I don't believe it.
12: Okay, that's good. Of course you will.
11: Okay. Yeah.
12: All right, first potential fact. Cracking your knuckles leads to arthritis.
13: That's hit that.
1: Bullshit.
11: Yes. That is a myth. That is something that we're taught as kids to not crack our knuckles because it just feels and looks weird.
12: Mm. Yeah.
11: But it's actually not too bad for you. In fact, it's good for you, isn't it?
12: Well, I don't know if it's good for you, but the sound that you hear is not your knuckles giving you arthritis. It's just gas bubbles in the joint fluid popping. Yeah. So it actually has no impact at all.
11: I tell you, he's got real gassy knuckles, Judd.
13: No, I don't.
11: Super gassy knuckles.
13: Yeah, no,
12: that's
13: tell
12: a
13: you
12: good fact.
11: Yeah. Horrendous.
13: I cannot be around people who crack their knuckles. Cannot.
12: For me, it's the cracking of the neck.
11: I hate the cracking
12: when
11: of the neck.
12: When people hold their heads and... Anyway, we'll move on. Mm. Another fact or potentially fiction. Shaving your body hair will make it grow back thicker or darker. Fact or fiction?
11: I give you the hot tip.
1: Bullshit.
11: I've proved it. Okay. I've tried all the techniques. I've shaved it all.
13: Our little sphinx cat over here.
12: Well, it is a myth. It's only a trick of perception.
11: Really?
12: So you're just, your hair's just bad.
13: Yeah.
12: Because
11: I was thinking I've shaved a million times.
12: When you shave it, it just grows back the same.
11: Okay.
13: What about, though, for girls? Because I always tell my girls, you need to get a haircut because it'll grow back healthier.
12: Yes.
13: If you get rid of all the dead ends.
12: Yes. Well, that's a whole other thing.
11: Yeah, all your split ends. You guys, if you guys want to get rid of all these split ends, just cut off the ends there.
12: Yeah. Just give them to you to help fill out your head? Is that what you're asking?
11: Give them to me. Give me some glue. Stick it on everyone's wing.
13: I will not take hair advice from you.
11: I want some blonde tips. Give me some blonde tips.
12: All right, another body potential myth. You have a dominant nostril.
11: I'm going to say yes.
13: Never heard that before.
11: I've got a dominant nostril for sure.
12: Correct.
11: It is absolutely my right nostril.
13: Really?
11: Yeah.
12: Correct. You do have a dominant nostril because you breathe more through one nostril at a time and your body can switch between the two throughout the day.
11: Really?
13: Who knew? Who knows who's in charge? See what I did there?
11: Nose. That's why. Gosh. Great start, Jones.
12: Loves the pun. Gassy knuckles. Yeah. What more could we ask for? All right, one more myth.
13: Go.
12: Or maybe it's true. You're around 1 centimetre taller in the morning when you first get up than you are later in the day.
11: Yes, I'm going to say that's true.
12: Definitely is true.
11: Yep. You shouldn't measure yourself first thing in the morning because it's inaccurate.
13: Why?
12: Yes. Because gravity compressing the cartilage in our spine and other parts of our bodies when we stand up or we're sitting down during the day, you know, gravity pulls us down.
11: Yep. Mm.
12: But after we've been lying horizontally for however long you sleep for, then you stand up, there's no cartilage compression yet.
11: There you go. Interesting.
13: Wait, as an extension to that, is that why you get shorter when you get older? Because you've been on the planet for so long, gravity's just having its way with you now.
11: I don't know.
12: I don't know, but that's a good thought.
13: Well, if you're shorter at the end of the day, if you've been on the planet for 80, 90 years.
11: Gravity's getting you.
13: Surely gravity's gone. Oh, come on.
11: Yeah.
13: That's enough now.
11: Maybe. Oh, that's Jodie's knuckles. Nova's

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0: Now.
1: If you can't remember the last time your brakes were checked, it's been too long. 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Feel the difference.
2: Yeah, and if you think you're smarter than Fitzy, or at least you can just sort of outsmart him in this space, because it's all about tactics.
3: Yes.
2: Register your details rather than other players. Worth $1,000 this morning.
3: Okay, so this is how it rolls. 60 seconds on the clock. You just have to have the power of the question in that last 60 seconds space. Ryan Fitzgerald, are you good to go this morning?
4: I'm ready to go. $1,000 up for grabs. Mm. I want to keep jackpotting. Who am I up against?
3: You're up against Kurt from Prospect. Hello, Kurt.
5: Hello, how are we going?
3: Hi, we're going well, thank you. Are you feeling confident?
5: Let's see how we go. Give it a go.
4: Oh. Yeah, you're going to be stepping into the Kurt locker.
2: No.
3: That was awful.
4: That was not bad. Great movie too, The Kurt Locker.
3: All right, Kurt. We're going to start with you, okay?
4: He loved it.
5: Yep, ready to go.
2: All right. Here we go.
3: Herbivores only eat what?
5: What?
3: Yep. What year did TikTok launch? 2017 or 2019?
5: 17.
3: Yep. Which singer had the Billboard Song of the Year in 2002 in Harden Her? That was Nelly. Over to you, Fitz. How many strings does a standard violin have?
4: Oh, God. Five?
3: No, incorrect. Four. Back to you, Kurt. Which video game company produces the Switch console?
5: Nintendo.
3: Yes. What country is the world's largest producer of potatoes, India or China?
5: India.
3: Incorrect. China. Back to you, Fitz. What is the common term for a soothing song used to help infants go to sleep?
4: Lullaby.
3: Yes. What is the eighth month of the year?
4: January, February, March, April.
3: Hurry up.
4: August.
2: Oh, that was close.
3: Who is the new Tasmanian Devils AFL coach?
2: Oh, it doesn't matter.
3: Bloody hell.
2: Whoa. Yes. I mean, that was millisecond perfect there, I reckon.
4: I don't know why I had to count each one because, I mean, you've got to fill out... I mean, you fill out forms anyway. With the eighth month is August. I should have known that.
3: Everyone is really bored by your explanation, but whatever.
4: I'm so sorry. Kurt was on fire at the start. So sorry, brother.
3: He was. Kurt, well played. Right. Thank you.
5: Thank you. Have a good day.
3: You too. $1,250 on the line for tomorrow.
2: Yeah, you want to count it out with your hands like Fitzy did for the month?
4: I know. I was about to say July. I stuffed that up.
3: Geez,
4: it's good. We're back. Guess who's back? 12:50.
2: Back tomorrow. Thanks to AutoMasters.
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0: Jodie and Hazy.
1: Yesterday we spoke about the fact that my five-year-old delivered some very, very confronting knowledge to me. She used the V word.
2: What do you mean?
1: When explaining things, that's right, the V word.
2: Mm-hmm.
1: Maybe you'd think vagina. No, I'm talking vulva. And I was, I mean, I just did not know, first of all, what that meant. And secondly, that a five-year-old would be taught such knowledge.
2: Mm.
1: It blew my mind.
2: Seems really young to know what a vulva is.
1: It does seem really young. And then when you really sort of analyse it, is it probably a little bit more sinister? Maybe it's a good thing because kids are learning things like this younger and younger to know what's going on and also to make sure that they know that there's boundaries.
2: Yes.
1: So that's a really positive thing, I guess.
2: Yeah. I mean, well, positive and negative, it depends on the way you look at it. But you've got to arm kids these days. You just have to arm them with knowledge so they know what's parts of their body and what's theirs and theirs and their own.
1: Mm. 13, 24, 10. Help a brother out who's pretty awkward in situations like this. How do you address the birds and bees with kids? Mm. And at what age do you do it now? Do you know what? I never had the chat.
2: Yeah.
1: I don't remember ever getting taught at school, and this is probably a different generational thing, and I certainly didn't have the chat with mum and dad.
2: Mm.
1: Like, I feel like they were like, it's all good, school's got him, and school's like, it's all good, mum and dad's got him.
2: Yeah.
1: So I just sort of drifted through.
2: Which is fine.
1: With limited knowledge.
2: It's fine if you go to a school in a municipality. You went to school in a town of about 56 people.
1: I didn't even know what municipality means.
2: That's part of the problem.
1: Probably part of the birds and the bees chat.
2: So I was thinking about this yesterday after you spoke about the vulva stuff. And I was like, how did I learn sex education at the kids? If you grew up in Australia in the 80s or the 90s, there was a book called Where Did I Come From? And it was the staple. Producer Lucy, you never would have heard of this book, would you?
3: Don't think so.
2: It was in schools. It was by a guy called Peter Mayle. He'd quit his day job at an advertising agency to write a book about the birds and the bees for kids. Jeez. And it went absolutely nuts.
1: A hell of a shift in direction from that bloke as well. What about when he quits his job and like, what are you going to do now? He's like, well, here's my grand plan.
2: Yeah.
1: Ooh, that's a punt.
2: But also like, what a cop out for teachers or parents when all the kids in the 90s went, hey, how are babies made? Well,
1: here's a go-to guide.
2: Here's a book. By a young man called Peter. It's called Where Did I Come From?
1: Yes, just little minds at home all over the nation getting absolutely blown.
2: Mm.
1: 13, 24, 10, can we have an open discussion on this?
2: Sure.
1: Because has it changed across the journey? And like, so how do you do it? How would you, have you spoken with your kids about it?
2: I've spoken with my...
1: you've got various different ages.
2: Yeah. Well,
1: you're a 24-year-old, have you done that?
2: Of course. Well, I've spoken to her about it, for goodness sake. But the 15-year-old and the 13-year-old, that the chat is to come. But I've definitely, as small girls, had chats about what is yours and what no one else can go near.
1: See,
2: I've had that chat very early.
1: The 15-year-old, you still haven't had the chat?
2: No.
1: See, I would have thought...
2: Because she's not interested in boys.
1: But how do you know?
2: Because she never...
1: Is she open about that? Because, I mean, who would tell... Who's open with mum and dad about, oh, this is exactly what I'm into or what I'm doing right now?
2: No, because she would tell... She has not... She's never had a boyfriend. She's just has no interest in it. None.
4: Would you let her have a boyfriend at age 15?
2: Well, I just realised I messed that up. She's 14.
1: See, this is why she doesn't trust you.
2: Would I let her have a boyfriend? Yeah, you probably wouldn't have a choice in it. At 14, you can have a boyfriend.
1: So I wonder if you need to tap on the shoulder and then do you ask before the age of 14 or 15 and say, look, do we need to have the chat?
2: Mm.
1: I don't think many kids are going to be like, yeah, oh, let's seriously sit down and have this awkward chat.
2: No, but you, I think if you build a trusting relationship, then they will come to you and talk about this stuff.
1: What was that book called again?
2: Where Did I Come From?
1: Where Did I Come
2: do
1: From?
2: Do you want a copy?
1: Is it still doing the rounds?
2: I can organise it for you.
1: Do you just sort of float it in their room and see what happens?
2: I mean, you've really winged it, haven't you, because you've got three kids. So I don't know how you feel. You've muddled your way through.
1: Oh, well, I learned some very valuable information just a few days ago from my five-year-old.
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0: Nova's.
1: Nova's Jody and Hazy.
2: The Oddie family went out for a special Chinese meal last night. Yes, you heard, special Chinese meal to celebrate the fact that the eldest is going on camp.
3: Well, good on you for having a Chinese meal.
4: What is the charge? Eating a meal? A succulent Chinese meal?
3: Good on you guys.
2: So I won't mention the name of it, which is quite humorous in itself, but it's just down the road from us. So off we trotted for an early Sunday night dinner. And we put in our order and things were going well until we were sort of halfway through the fried rice and the crispy beef. And at that moment, one of the chefs came out with a fishing net because they had those huge tanks.
3: Yeah.
2: And there was a fish, a sizable fish, about 30 centimetres long, who had a meeting with the net.
3: Oh, because they ain't display fish. They're not pet fish.
2: No. And so that begged a few questions from the children, mainly the six-year-old, who piped up and said, "Where's that fishy going?"
3: Oh.
2: And I was like, "Oh." And Greg and I are looking at each other and I'm like, "How do we explain this way? Quick. And I said, "Oh, it's just going out the back to a bigger tank with more fishy friends."
3: Yeah.
2: And that seemed to do the trick.
3: You should have gone, I think the fish listens to Nova and it's just won some Royal Adelaide show tickets. Wow, congratulations to the fish.
2: What a happy day for the fish.
3: For the fish and its entire family.
2: Yes.
3: It's won a golden ticket.
2: And so that sat okay with the kids until same chef comes out and collects one of the lobsters from the live lobster tank. And at this stage, they're starting to look very, very suspicious. And the question was again, well, what are they doing with that lobster again? I said, well, he wanted to play as well in the big fish tank.
3: They must be doing a show ticket frenzy on Nova. Because the lobster's won some tickets now.
2: For him and all his family. And it just reminded me of that little prawn on that movie Shark Tale. Can you remember when he was confronted with the shark and he was begging for his life?
5: That's true. And the other thing is, my sister had a baby and I took it over because she passed away. And then the baby lost its legs and its arms and now it's nothing but a stump. But I still take care of it with my wife.
3: Oh, jeez. All right. So what can you tell us, Jodes? I mean, was there happy ending for the lobster? Like, what's the conclusion to this story?
2: I think so, but it's a tricky one when your kids cotton on where certain foods come from, right? Like bacon or, you know, or steak or whatever.
3: Yeah.
2: What do you say?
3: No, I don't know what you say because also, like, you don't want to push them down a path of what to eat, but when it's sort of healthy versus at the moment, so my daughter is obsessed with steak.
2: Is she?
3: It's kind of weird.
2: Yeah.
3: But she has already said several times, this is cow. And that red stuff is blood. You know, well, cool. Maybe she's okay with it.
2: And she's completely deadpan when she says it like that. She's
3: and
2: like,
3: I'd rather, I'm not pushing her to eat meat. But I'd rather to eat something like that versus the alternative, which is Nutella on toast.
2: Yeah.
3: Every single time.
2: But sometimes knowledge is power, right? So you have to tell them the truth at some point when they're old enough to literally digest it. And then they can make a choice whether they want to go down the vegetarian track or what. I got to the stage when I was a teenager that I just thought, I just hate steak. Mm. I don't like it. It wasn't an ethical thing. It was just I really don't like the thought of eating this chewy steak.
3: Can I ask as well, and this is just off the top of my head, and I don't know if there's a statistic or not. Like, where's the pork industry at off the back of Peppa Pig entering the world?
2: It's a good question.
3: Do you reckon?
2: Well, I reckon it would have plummeted off the back. What was the movie? What was the movie?
3: Babe.
2: Surely that sales of pork plummeted after that.
3: Yeah.
2: Surely to goodness. To this day when I eat some pork products every now and then, I'll be like, oh, and I think of that movie.
3: Wow.
2: Mm.
3: You've eaten Peppa Pig's mum before. Oh, my God.
2: Amanda, good morning.
6: Good morning.
2: Okay, your animal-related fibs go.
6: So my daughter was three at the time. She loved her goldfish.
2: Yes.
6: But unfortunately, it didn't last very long, so I had to replace it again and again just so I couldn't break her little heart.
2: Oh. And just with identical ones, is that what you were doing?
6: I tried identical until I think it was the last one had a little black spot that she picked up and realised it wasn't hers.
3: Oh, can't you disguise it? A little black spot, too much sun. Too much sun for that little sunspot.
6: Yeah, I could have. Did it work with her?
2: What was its name, Amanda?
6: I have no idea. She's had a few fish with different names.
2: Oh, Just, it sounds to me like Amanda needs to learn to keep these fish alive.
3: Yeah, just gonna make sure this one fish goes, stands the test of time.
2: Yes, exactly. Jodie and Hazy.
0: Did you hear? Yeah. One of the biggest artists on the planet is back with new music.
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0: Good morning, everybody. Happy Wednesday.
1: Good morning. Good to be here, Natalie.
0: Thank you, Sean.
1: Hey, it's yesterday with inspiration. Because I should have chucked a sickie off the back of you.
0: Oh, I'm sorry. Yeah, I didn't chuck a sickie. I was actually sick, which is disappointing because you don't get to enjoy it.
2: You have to coordinate your sickies. You can't.
0: I know.
1: Well, I checked the same, Caitlin, as I was telling you. I was setting the scene, but then I didn't follow through. But we talked to some people that followed through.
0: Yes.
1: And you'll enjoy what they got up to.
0: We can't both chuck a sickie because Caitlin fills in for... She can't fill in for both of us at the same time. She's good, but she's not that good.
2: I am the size of two people, but I can't do two people's
0: jobs. I'm assuming this is about you, Sean. Bad dads.
1: No. Can you believe this was Ross?
2: Oh.
1: Sebastian, did you like these stories?
2: I can believe them. Absolutely hilarious.
0: And we're going to talk to some late bloomers. It took a long time to do some of the regular things that the rest of us take for granted.

0: Breakfast, Nathan, Nat and Sean.
1: Well, boss Nat's in here. Nat, come to the microphone. Did I half set it up with you on Friday? Because I was kind of like, you know, legitimately Nat was going downhill. We all knew that.
2: It's funny you should say that because on Friday I had a sickie.
1: Excuse me, you're my boss.
3: Can we stop swearing?
1: Wait, I caught him.
4: I'm better now.
2: Ross is about to have a call.
1: Mate, I don't want to catch it.
4: You do. I had the opportunity.
1: I had the opportunity.
4: What was your sickie?
2: I just had a. I needed a brain day.
4: Okay.
2: I just needed.
3: Yeah, we're allowed those
4: See,
3: now.
4: Mental health yeah. day. Like, yeah, is that yeah. a sickie?
1: Mental health.
4: Yeah, mental health
1: Mate,
4: day.
1: There's red flags all over me.
2: You've got a reason I had a brain day.
1: Probably.
2: Yeah, I got the call from Nat yesterday, and I was like, that nothing good comes from a phone call from Natalie Locke on a Sunday morning.
3: Mate, on any day, some days.
2: Yeah. I was like, well, she's not going to invite me to brunch.
3: Yeah.
2: She's obviously here to tell me that she's not going to work.
3: And then I get the call from Nat, and my first thing is, this is not going to be a good call if you're, I'm talking this Nat, not going to be a good call if you're calling me on a Sunday.
1: Because you've got to talk to your wife about leaving her with the three boys.
3: Yeah, they're always up at four. Okay, 13, 24, 10, Chuck and Sickies. That's what we're talking. Taylor and Two Rocks morning. Taylor.
5: Good morning.
1: Hey, Taylor.
3: You're not sick today,
4: I was about to say, if you're talking a sickie, you better fake it up.
3: So what happened with you, Taylor?
5: So a couple of years back, I had the Oktoberfest, like the festival happening.
1: Yeah.
5: And I wanted to start day drinking before I went.
1: Of course you do.
5: And so I called the boss and I'm like, I text him first and I'm like, hey, like, you know, I'm not well. I've got gastro. I'm not going to be in today. Mm. And he's like, that's fine. Like, just do a half day. And then I kept trying to say, no, I'm really not well. Like, so I called him and I said, hey, look, you know, like, I've been on the toilet all day. I've got the bucket next to the bed. Like,
1: happening.
5: I'm not doing well. Like, I'm really, really not doing well. And he's like, oh, all right, you know, like, I'm not in today, but just, you know, have the day off, stay home and rest.
3: Yep.
5: And so I get ready, I'm drinking, like I go to this Oktoberfest, I'm so hyped up.
3: Mm.
5: I get pulled on stage for this show that they're doing.
1: Oh, no!
5: And front row, my boss also called in sick and he was at the festival.
3: What do you, I mean, he can't call
1: he
3: you
1: can't.
3: Out. He's not the same. What happened after that, Taylor?
5: I bought him a drink. And we both agreed to never talk about it again.
4: I love that. That's a great story.
5: And here I am on air.
3: Yeah.
1: That's it. Taylor, fantastic. Hey, Taylor, by the way, that's a rookie mistake. Don't get pulled on stage.
4: No. Avoid it at all.
1: Nah.
3: That is amazing. Well done, Taylor. Great story. All right, Anthony Allenbrook, Chuck and Sickies, talk to us. Morning.
6: Okay, a guy I worked with took the day off to watch Australia play a one-day at the Wacker.
4: Nice.
6: And proceeded to take an absolute rip snorter of a catch on the bank that was replayed on the news. and got a please explain. But he didn't get in the trouble. I just said good catch. But geez, just ask us for a day off.
1: That's the problem. If there is a guy out there, he is going to have to go for that ball. We're like border collies. If there's a ball in the air, you're going to have to go for it.
3: He would have felt great for a second and then he would have clicked it. You're not going to think it's going to make the TV.
1: What a screamer. There is nothing better, by the way, watching the cricket and a guy with a can in his hand and just taking a catch. It is the best
4: Without
1: thing ever.
4: Without spilling a drop.
1: Yeah.
4: When they do not spill a drop of their beer. Or if they've got a baby strapped to the front of them.
1: Oh, that's funny.
3: That's the ultimate.
4: It's incredible.
3: Peak masculinity. All right.
1: That's what it is.
3: Michelle in Rockingham. Chuck and Sickies. Hello. Morning.
1: Hi, Michelle.
7: Hi. How you going, guys? Love your show. I used to be a teacher up at Broome.
1: Yeah.
7: So had a bit of a bender on a Sunday at the Rowie. And I got up and sung I'm a Little Vegemite. And then they brought out, I don't know, Sean, you might remember this. They used to have some benders up at Rowie. They got out a fire hydrant and sprayed me and I had a white top on and it ended up being a wet T-shirt comp, which I ended up winning.
1: And you won.
7: And then, and I won and then called in sick because I had, you know, bender, big night.
1: Yeah.
7: And a few days later when the Broome Times came out, I was on the front page and my principal called me into the office and, I got a bit of a reprimand and a warning about having benders and calling in sick when you're actually...
3: A teacher.
7: Yeah, caught out.
1: On the front page of the paper.
3: Oh, what was your photo?
4: Was it the wet T-shirt cop?
7: It was me singing up the stage, but I had like a white top on because it was, I think it was, I can't remember what it used to be called, Hey Hey, It's Sunday or something like that.
3: Creative.
7: And it used to be a just a thing that they used to do, and they used to always get out these, like a fire hydrant and wet
3: people. Yeah, we get it. We got it.
7: Yeah.
3: We understand.
7: Yeah, so see-through.
1: Michelle's, one of my mates has been up in Broome for a little bit lately, and I had a chat to him. I was celebrating a 40th birthday up there, and one of the girls whose birthday it was, her thing was to go to the Rowie on the Thursday and jump in the wet T-shirt competition. She got the bickies as well.
4: Okay. How is that still happening?
3: Oh, this is blowing my mind. Well, thank you for that story, Michelle. Well done. I can't believe you kept your job, to be honest. Nathan, Nat and Sean on Nova.

0: Matt and Sean. Nova.
1: Matt is off sick. You're stuck with just the boys, Shawnee and Ross. Hello.
2: How are we here, mate? Honestly, why did we not have a sickie? I still can't get over that.
1: Yeah, no, you were going to pull out, but thanks for coming because otherwise it would have been very lonely for me. I was telling you the other day that, as a parent, you do your best. You do your best. You have the best intentions. It doesn't always go right. And there's times where I was an accidental bad dad a couple of weeks ago. And tell me what you think of this. So I had the kids. So I got a six-year-old, a three-year-old, and a three-month-old. And we're at the in-laws having dinner.
2: Yep.
1: And they kept grilling me. They like when I tell scary stories. And they were asking at the dinner table.
2: The boys.
1: Yeah. Dad, tell us a scary story, really scary story. And the little three ones like, yeah, do it. And there was a bit of tension starting to rise at the table. And I know that, you know, when things like someone could snap or, you know, Bella or the in-law, whatever, I just wanted to, like, diffuse tension. So they kept grilling me. I knew they kept asking. Someone's going to be like, stop asking Dad to tell you a scary story. So
2: yeah.
1: I said, all right, boys, you sure you want this? They're like, yeah, we do. So you need to know, there's a candle in the middle of the kitchen bench that's on at the moment.
2: Okay.
1: All the lights are on.
2: Lights are down.
1: Yeah.
2: No, lights are on.
1: The lights are on. So I said, all right, guys, so you want a scary story. There's a zombie, actually, that roams around Wembley. Right. And then I start walking towards the light switch, backing off towards the light switch. And Bella, seeing this, she goes, don't do it. Obviously, I clearly ignore her and go, yeah, this monster, though, he only comes out when the lights go out. And I turn the light off. And it's pitch black except for this little flicker of a flame. The three-year-old instantly just starts crying. It's too dark. And they're like, Bella, what are you doing? Ollie doesn't mind it, so I'd like that to be noted. The six-year-old doesn't mind it. So I turn the lights back on. He's absolutely losing it, little Archie, three-year-old. I have to pick him up. Too dark. And then I just stop the story, which I hadn't even gotten really into.
2: Oh, I was ready for the next sentence, paragraph.
1: There's so much more to the monster that only comes out in the dark, which when I look back on it. But they asked, when I tell them a scary story, they say it's not scary enough. So I was really trying to, I delivered on what they asked, but that was a moment of being a bad dad, but having the intentions of trying to do good. And I think that happens a lot, you know?
2: I want to hear that. How would have you gone on with that? Because okay, I was getting into that.
1: I previously told story to Ollie while we're in bed about a zombie that, he said, make it really scary. And I told him how he was slowly breaking into our house and he gets through like the doggy door. And from then on, he just comes and it always stops because I realize I go too far. And now Ollie always asks me, can someone fit through the doggy door? And I say, they have to be really little.
2: Just a zombie, no one else.
1: Really little zombies. But yeah, so you think you're doing well, but then you accidentally traumatise.
2: That's not great parenting right there.
1: But you tried.
2: At the time, you're trying.
1: Yeah.
2: You're trying to do the right thing.
1: And that's all you do.
2: And some parents get it wrong. So there was a guy in Japan, just over the weekend actually, as a parent, you're trying to do the right thing. And so he took on his boys, two of them, for a hike up Mount Fuji, everyone.
1: That's great. I've done that one. That'd be great bonding experience, father-son.
2: Yeah. So his older son and him were just charging along and there was always the younger son who was holding up the rear and they were just getting a bit peeved with him because he's cooked.
1: Do we know his age?
2: He was six.
1: Okay, that's Ollie's age. All right. A six-year-old going up Mount Fuji?
2: Yeah.
1: it's very difficult. It's doable.
2: So what the dad did is he...
1: Turned around, surely.
2: No, he cut his son off and he put him at a bench because there's apparently benches along Mount Fuji when you're walking up. There's different parts you can stop at.
1: Yeah, there's little stops, but it's like a desolate kind of mountain.
2: Mm.
1: And he just and there's nothing else nearby.
2: No, they put him there and then they continued on their walk for 6 hours. The problem was there was a few other people that walked up that hill / mountain.
1: Yeah.
2: Because it's Mount Fuji. And then they rang the cops and then the cops came and they said, what are you doing here? And they said, oh, my dad left me here.
1: A six-year-old.
2: And it started raining. And eventually they came down and got the parents, so they got a right talking to. They took him back to the police station, actually, because they wanted to go over the fact that he'd left his son there. But would you suggest that's bad parenting?
1: Yeah, okay. There's a very big difference between telling a scary story and turning the light off and leaving your child abandoned on Mount Fuji as a six-year-old.
2: Mm.
1: Yeah. I can't defend that one. Can you defend that?
2: No.
1: All right.
2: I thought it was hilarious.
1: 13, 24, 10.
2: 2,000 metres above sea level they were.
1: It's freezing. It can be freezing there as well.
2: He was found at 7:30 a.m. local time.
1: That's poor kid.
2: Shivering, by the way.
1: Yeah, it would be. Nathan. Nat. And Sean. Nova. The original. The first. And now.
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0: and Sean.
1: Nova. We're talking bad dads. My kids asked me to tell them a scary story. I did, about a zombie that was coming to get him. I turned the lights off when it happened, and I traumatized them. But I was trying to do a good story. Then we heard about the guy who left his son up Mount Fuji, a six-year-old.
2: Sometimes you got to cut people loose when they're dragging you down.
1: I don't think you cut a six-year-old loose when you're trying to get a good time at Mount Fuji. Anyway, they found him, and then they said to the dad that was not a good thing. But we're taking your call, 72410.
2: Adam has given us a call. Adam, did this happen yesterday?
3: It did, yes.
1: Talk to us, Adam. What happened?
3: To paint the picture, my training buddy and I and mate, he's the head of Outdoor Eds, so he's pretty good with the outdoor adventures.
2: Oh, I like that.
3: I own a gym, so we're both fairly competitive dads.
2: Yeah.
3: We've both got 2 8-year-old daughters who are competitive dancers.
2: Oh, yeah.
3: And they thought they would come along to a bouldering session with us yesterday, the indoor rock climbing without the harnesses.
1: Yeah. Yep. Without harnesses.
3: Without harnesses.
1: Okay. Yep.
3: So you only scale up a wall.
1: It's not too high, right? And you got that mat you fall on.
3: Yeah, exactly.
2: It's not easy.
3: And we had one incident where my mate's daughter got stuck halfway up, and because we're so competitive, we left her hanging until she was shaking. She was crying and asking, screaming for her dad. Left her a bit longer until he went over there, and she finally dropped. It was like something out of Spider-Man. He caught her. And,
1: literally left her hanging.
3: Next, my daughter decided to do the same thing again, just trying to teach him, no, you can do it, you can do it, you know, being a good dad.
2: Yeah.
3: But, of course, body starts shaking, tears start coming, and then I have to get over there and help him out. So,
1: okay. And what was
3: it? It was an adventure. Ended up having to massage my daughter's arms last night before she went to bed.
1: She's got severe DOMS because she was in what she thought was a life.
2: So it's forearm right. muscles, Ross, when you're climbing and stuff like that, get a real workout.
1: What did she say to you after you let her fall to what she thought was her death?
3: Well, she sulked for a bit because she's pretty tough, but at the same time, she's like, why, Daddy? Why, Daddy? Yeah. Why'd you just not come and grab me?
1: What was your answer?
3: Like, you've got to learn the hard way.
2: That's it.
3: Of course.
2: Yeah. Okay. If you're not winning, you're learning, Ross.
1: Yeah, that's what I hear. All right. Thank you for that call, Adam. Serena in Lakelands. We're talking dads that have been either bad accidentally or deliberately. What happened?
4: So I was in Bali. I was about 5 or 6 at the time, and my dad wanted to go on a motorbike ride up through the mountains. He didn't trust me to be able to hold on properly, so he decided to bungee cord strap me down to the back of the bike.
2: No.
4: He is not a proficient motorbike rider, never done it before. And anyway, we're going around one of those hard, sharp bends on the mountainside, and he lost the control, and he's screaming at me to jump off the bike as it's veering into the edges. I obviously couldn't jump.
2: No.
4: I ended up strapped still on the bike into a thorny bush with thorns stuck all up the side of my legs and body kind of thing. We had some locals that were lovely, pulled over. We got in the back of their car. They took us to their random village and made picking thorns out of my body and making some herbal disinfectant and putting it all over me. I had rashes on me the whole trip in Bali, and I will not get on a motorbike now.
2: Thanks to my dad. Oh, my God, that's hectic.
1: I want to know what Mum said to both your dad and you.
4: Well, Mum was on the bike in front of us, so she didn't see it happen. Mm-hmm. She didn't actually notice at all. Suddenly, she looked back. We were gone. We were in some random village, obviously no mobile range or mobiles. She met us back at the hotel, and let's just say I think she had enough steam coming out of her to make a cup of tea.
2: Oh,
1: that sounds about right.
2: You'd never get over that.
1: Oh, Serena, you poor thing. That's hectic.
2: Finally, we'll have a chat to Mike. Mike, have you been a bad dad?
1: Hey, Mike.
5: Well, look, it all started as being a good dad.
2: Yeah,
1: that's where it always starts.
5: Taking the three kids to the brewery.
2: Well,
5: you know,
2: what could go wrong?
5: Taking a bit of a play.
1: They love that, right?
5: Yeah, what could go wrong? Yeah, except I left the baby behind at the brewery. That was the problem.
1: Wait, so what do you
5: mean? I was waiting for a take-home pack, and I was waiting for so long that when it finally came, went, come on, boys, let's go. And off we went. We went, trudged out to the car park. I jumped in the car, put the belt on. I went to reverse it. You know, you do that thing, you put your arm on the back of the seat as you reverse it?
1: Yeah.
5: Yeah, well, then I noticed the baby seat was empty, and I left the baby in the play area at the brewery.
1: How old was the baby?
5: Oh, I'm talking 2 and a half.
1: Yeah, okay.
5: So I'm talking, I run back inside, and a couple who were sitting close by it look at me and we said, I just said to my missus, I think that hipster just left his baby behind and grabbed the beers. And sure enough, it was true.
2: Hipster's left.
1: Mike, and did you explain this situation to your significant other or did just you forget to mention that?
5: Yes. You know what? It was a few years ago now. It comes up all the time. My kids love to remind me of the time that I left the baby at the brewery.
1: Yeah, but you didn't forget your takeout, did you?
2: No, wait, wait for those cans for ages.
1: I feel a bit better. Shorty?
5: Hipster just left his baby behind and grabbed the beers, and sure enough, it was true.
2: Hipster's left.
1: Mike, and did you explain this situation to your significant other or did just you forget to mention that?
5: Yes. You know what? It was a few years ago now. It comes up all the time. My kids love to remind me of the time that I left the baby at the brewery.
1: Yeah, but you didn't forget your takeout, did you?
2: No, wait, no, wait

0: Nathan, Nat and Sean.
1: Nova.
2: Yesterday, during Ka Ching, we met Jackie from Belden.
3: And
2: she was a delight. Mm. And she told us something shocking. She told us, well, that was shocking to us anyway, that she was hoping to buy a car because she got her licence last year at the age of 49.
4: Wow.
5: Slay Jackie. I hope she's got a Mazda CX-5.
3: I've no doubt she would have. If you go into Melbourne Mazda, you get cake of the day, which is always winner.
5: You get cake of the day.
2: I know, cake of the day is great. It's, and they're good cakes too.
5: Really?
2: So that impressed us.
3: Yes.
2: But then we also caught up with broadcaster Georgie Tunney. You've seen her on the project and often anchoring the Channel 10 news, things like that. She's Melzi's fiance. She's very important. She's written a book as well, right?
3: Okay.
2: You can hear the whole chat with Georgie Tunney. We'll put it up as a podcast
5: She's
2: episode.
5: Delightful.
2: But there's one thing that she told us that we went, hang on a second. Have a listen. Is there anything that you can't do?
3: I know.
2: Because...
6: ride a bike competently. So, yes there are many things.
2: What? How bad are you at riding a bike?
3: Yeah, I know.
6: Terrible. I never had one growing up, so I'm actually horrific. Like, if I had to save... the planet, and it all rested on my shoulders to ride a bike for like 200 metres, it'd be iffy.
3: Let's go back to the first part. You never had one growing up. I think that I've never heard that before.
2: Yeah, right.
6: Yeah, no. So you know the phrase, like, it's just like riding a bike. I've always found that quite discriminatory because I don't know.
3: Where did you grow up?
6: Brisbane.
3: Yeah, but they have bikes in Brisbane.
6: Pretty big city.
3: What?
6: Yeah, they do have bikes. They have lots of them, actually. It was just

0: It was my family, bike-free household. Don't know why. I bring it up every Christmas with mum and dad.
1: Wow. Isn't that gobsmacking?
2: Yeah.
1: In this day and age, that somebody who grew up in a normal household had just never had the opportunity to ride a bike.
3: Especially Joel, 2026, in the world, when the world is run by spin classes.
1: Yes, it'd
3: be in real trouble.
4: That's right. Exactly. Bike bars are going to be out of business.
1: That's right. Get on a Peloton, George.
2: Yeah.
1: Come on.
3: That's amazing. And, and also, our mate that didn't get her driver's license till 49.
1: Yes.
3: I mean, I could ride a bike when I was younger. I did fail my driving test quite a few times,
1: but you did get it,
3: I've got it.
4: Joel, we spoke to a V8 supercar driver that was driving professionally at 13 over in the US and failed three times back here to get his license.
3: Okay, that makes me feel better.
4: Yeah, I thought that would.
3: The first time I was only in the car for 30 seconds because I drove into the wall of the instruction center. I only moved a full meter.
1: Is that frowned upon?
4: Did they have a problem with that?
1: So what, you forgot to go backwards?
3: He goes, get out of the car. And I was like, have I already passed? Okay. I have allotted a whole 30 minutes to this slay me. Yeah, I think the seventh time is like,
1: I'm ready for my close-up.
4: I know that people have got scared sometimes when they haven't got their license straight away. Then it becomes an anxious thing and they just put it off, right?
1: Well, we worked with somebody who didn't get a license till after she was 30.
4: Yeah, that's right.
3: Yeah, my best mate got his license at about 35.
1: Yeah.
3: And then the first thing he did was drove across the Nullarbor.
1: Wow,
3: are you really committing? All right, Thomas.
1: No, but that's easy because there's no traffic lights, there's no roundabouts, it's just one straight road.
3: Yeah,
1: you don't
3: have to
1: think about it. And for our colleague, she didn't get a license till after she was 30 and she was working early in the morning.
4: She'd ride a pushy in here.
1: Yeah, and it was partly because for that critical time when most people went, in the year after you left school or whatever, she went travelling. And so when she got back, she just, she got a job that was close to home. She just felt like she never needed it.
4: I'm really spun out by the bike more than the driver's license.
1: For me, my driver's license was absolutely about freedom and having autonomy over and choosing, to do whatever I wanted, whenever I wanted.
3: Also those wonderful bonding moments with your parents doing the learner's hours.
1: Yes.
4: Oh.
3: Gorgeous.
1: Yeah, we're so old we didn't have to do those. But the other thing, riding a bike, like that just seems like a core childhood memory of your dad, taking your trainer wheels off and going off you go and you fall
4: and
1: over and you
4: crashing.
1: Get back up again and it's all good.
4: It.
1: And you strap your little stack hat on and away you go.
3: Armstrong Road in Applecross, that's where we all learned.
1: Right? This is the thing, and to not have that just is amazing to me.
4: Me too.
5: Nathan, Matt and Sean. 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
1: We are talking about when it just took you longer than usual to do something. Jackie, our Kaching contestant yesterday, got her driver's license for the first time at the age of 49.
2: That's a warrior.
1: Georgie Tunney,
2: you know, refusing.
1: Never really ridden a bike.
3: Couldn't ride a bike.
1: Missed that. Grew up in Brisbane. Just missed that whole sector of her childhood.
2: Yeah.
3: I find that so strange.
1: I know, because it, like,
3: all your parents chucked you on a bike.
1: Yeah.
3: Always secondhand.
1: It's something to do. But it's also good to learn balance and those sorts of things. It stands you in good stead. Yeah.
2: I mean, I can ride a bike, but I'm not balanced both physically and mentally.
3: I'd like to disagree with you, but I'm not.
1: No.
2: Oh, yeah, there was a real, like, cold silence after I said that.
1: Okay. Absolutely accurate.
2: Felt like I was at my psychs again.
1: we'll invoice you later. Here's
2: thank you.
1: Kate from Belia. Hello, Kate.
4: Hi, guys. How you going?
1: Good, awesome, Kate. Now, is there something that you took a long time to learn?
4: Well, I am 40 years old myself and I still don't know how to ride a bike.
1: So you missed this whole sector of your childhood too?
4: Yes, but only mostly by choice, I think, because I chose to rollerblade instead of
2: Oh, that's kind of cool. Oh, okay, that's pretty cool. I really like that. Because I can't rollerblade.
4: My brother and sister would be riding a bike and I'd be rollerblading around Bibra Lake. So,
2: that's pretty rock and roll.
4: I'm now a single mum trying to teach my daughter how to ride a bike when
1: and you
4: I don't know how to ride a bike.
3: that's a tough lesson
1: how's,
3: there.
1: How's she going?
4: Yeah, not great.
3: Hey, Kate, the last thing I'd be doing is getting around Bibra Lake on rollerblades. No, is there any snakes getting across those paths?
4: You can move quicker on rollerblades.
3: Oh, can you?
2: Oh, yeah.
3: You can jump, I guess.
1: You can't lift your legs up like you can on a bike, though.
4: Yeah, well, this is true.
2: Do you have colourful blades that you're... Because I'm just picturing you in, like, sort of colourful lycra, colourful blades, and, like, a discman just rocking around.
1: Yeah, wide for sound.
4: No, it was the 90s. There was definitely no lycra for me because I was too cool for that.
2: No, fair enough.
4: The bright coloured rollerblades.
2: Love.
1: Yeah, amazing.
3: Joel, you're a blader?
2: I can't blade. No, I can. I can bike, but I can't blade. I'd love to be able to rollerblade because I think that looks. Imagine if I rocked up to work each day rollerblading. Just hey guys.
3: Yeah. Can you do that on rollerblades?
2: I don't know.
3: Skid out.
2: It's kind of cool with my elbow pads and my knee pads.
1: You see some of those sketches rollies in an adult size. You'll be right.
2: Yeah. Yeah. So guys, let's do a show.
1: Amazing. Thanks, Kate. Chanel's in Thornley. Hey, Kate, talk to us. Who took a long time to learn something? Yeah.
5: Well, it actually wasn't me, it was my mum. And my mum only just started taking swimming lessons at 70 years old.
2: Good on her.
1: So until then, she's like, nah, I don't need to swim.
5: Well, but no, she grew up in India and there was no water around where she lived.
1: Okay, yes.
5: So it's a pretty common thing in India, actually. But she started to learn at 70 and now she's 75, travelling to different places in the world, snorkelling around.
3: Snorkelling around?
1: I love that for her. That's amazing.
5: Yeah. So I'm very proud of her for achieving that later
3: in
5: life.
3: I would too. That's awesome.
1: So, Chanel, did she just go down to the local pool and say, I want to do some swimming lessons? Or how did she go about learning?
5: Yeah, she went down to the local Armidale pools and took swimming lessons. Yep.
1: Brilliant.
5: Every week.
1: Brilliant. They do a lot of pools and rec centres do run adult swimming classes. So, you know, there's obviously a market for it.
2: Oh, yeah.
3: I know.
2: Yeah.
3: I don't know and how I'll go with that. I've got no patience for young people. How am I going to go with the oldies?
2: Yeah, when you haven't done it. You could do odd bods. That's what my grandma used to do. Swimming class called odd bods.
3: Were they?
2: Because they all had odd-shaped bodies.
1: It's in the name, Sean.
2: Odd bods and mandrel.
3: I want a T-shirt.
1: And Chanel. Brittany's in Duncraig. Morning, Britt.
6: How's it going?
3: Good, Britt.
1: Is it raining heavily there, Britt? Is that very
2: far away? You're living in a windsock eye, Britt.
6: Sorry, I'm on the phone, but I'm being safe, I promise.
1: Okay, Britt. Now, did you take a long time to learn something? What happened?
6: Yes, I basically still can't cook. I've never really had any interest in it, but I think it was because my family just loved cooking and my brother was an apprentice chef and I just never really had to learn and then moved out with my best friend. She loved cooking. If I ever had to do anything for myself, it was just a microwave meal and then I eventually started dating a guy and obviously wanted to cook him a meal and, you know, have him over. And the last thing I Googled was how to chop a tomato.
3: Chop a tomato.
6: Something on my phone and he saw the Google. And so I actually married him and he still brings it up, but I don't know how to cut a tomato.
1: That's amazing.
2: So say you've got royalty coming over, like you've really got to put on your best and there's no Uber Eats, you can't order in. What are you cooking? What is the best thing you can make?
6: Oh, It's probably like, you know, one of those enchilada kits from the shop.
1: Thank God for old El Paso.
3: Oh, definitely.
6: Anything where it's got three instructions, I don't think I could do anything more than that.
1: Wow. That's unbelievable.
3: That is unreal. You're able to get through for so long in your life. Yeah. Does everyone else around you love doing it?
1: That's the way to do it, isn't it? If you can, if you can just surround yourself with people that love to do it more than you do, they'll do it. And if you're bad enough, they don't want to eat your food.
2: Well, yeah, that's the case with Jack. He's so bad that I just have to take over. Otherwise, I'll get salmonella.
1: Yeah.
2: Because he likes to flash fry chicken.
3: like
2: it's a scallop.
1: He likes his chicken to be medium rare.
3: I'll tell you what, though. Yeah, it makes you pretty skinny in a flash there, Joel, to go to Europe.
2: Oh, yeah, true. I am shredding for Europe. Maybe I'll get him back on the tools.
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0: Lutzy and Susie O'Neill.
1: Well, I want to address Lutzy.
2: What's on my face?
1: And look, this isn't being mean. This is.
3: When you say that, it's
2: oh God. Is it a booger or?
1: Now I feel mean. Do you know what it is?
2: No, I don't know what it is. I just sit through the last 5 minutes.
3: He's anxious.
1: You have, yeah. And this is a compliment to you because you've got a significant birthday coming up. You have a massive pimple on your face.
2: Oh, no, do I?
1: Right near your lips.
2: Oh, yeah?
1: Yes. It's got white head on it.
2: Oh, no.
3: Yeah, when you see those white suckers.
1: But don't say sorry.
3: I think it's because it's facing Suze as well.
1: That's a sign of it.
2: Sign of weakness.
3: Yeah.
2: Anyway, got a zit.
3: You got a big zit.
2: Right. How does that happen at my age?
3: Is it hurting?
1: No. It looks sore.
3: It looks sore.
1: It looks red and, red and angry.
2: I didn't. It wasn't like that last night.
3: Yeah, it looks fired up.
1: I feel like don't touch it, but don't say sorry.
3: But don't do anything. Should he pop it?
1: No. On your face.
3: Why not?
2: My mum says it's
3: the triangle.
2: The triangle.
1: The danger zone.
3: The death zone.
2: Death zone.
3: Is that a wives' tale that in that death zone from your nose down to your mouth?
2: Yeah, if you draw a triangle down from your top of your nose down. Yeah. And around your chin sort of thing. That's if you pop a zit there, you can go. There's apparently stories of it going straight to your brain.
1: That's what my mum said.
3: Yeah.
1: Yeah. Poison.
3: I don't know if that's real or not, but I've heard that as well.
2: Can you say wife's tale anymore?
3: I don't know.
2: Well, they're all wives that are saying it. Was it your mum?
3: My mum said it, yeah.
2: It seems to be just wives.
3: Yeah, it seems to be just mums and wives.
1: That's funny. Wife's tale. Is that
2: mother's
1: sexist?
2: Tale, really.
1: Wife's tale. Husband's tale?
2: Yeah. Don't hear that very often, do you?
3: People are texting and saying, Susie, can you pop it?
2: No, that's disgusting.
3: That would be rank.
2: No, because that's, occasionally you get on your Instagram where someone's popping someone's zip. Yeah. No, thank you.
3: My wife's a big wanna pop your pimples.
2: That's disgusting.
1: She really?
3: Yeah, loves it. She's one of those people.
1: So she's probably doing it properly.
3: Yeah. Hold on, Lockie, yes?
4: The triangle of death is real according to a quick search. The blood vessels in this zone connect directly to a large vein structure behind your eyes called the cavernous sinus, which leads straight to your brain.
2: Jesus.
1: It's true.
3: Man, I've done it heaps of times. That's bad. I'm playing roulette with...
2: You are.
3: Jeez.
1: I don't do it anymore.
3: No, stop that.
1: If you get a pimple.
3: So what should Lutzy best do now to get rid of this thing?
1: I think you should get a warm face cloth.
3: Okay.
1: And put it on top of it.
2: Yeah, what's that
1: and
2: do?
1: And it'll bring out the pus.
2: That's disgusting.
1: Or just leave it.
2: Oh, yeah, it is too. It's really blown up overnight.
3: Yeah. Let's give it a name.
2: I'm looking at it.
1: Let's call it...
2: what's a good volcano?
3: Oh, yeah. Vesuvius is all I can think of. Yeah.
1: What do I think of Etna?
3: I don't know. What's Etna?
2: Yeah, Etna's a volcano.
3: My volcano knowledge is pretty limited.
2: What's the one near that nice town in Greece or something?
3: Pompeii?
2: No, Pompeii's a good one because it's the more feral.
3: Yeah.
2: You know, like the lava spills. No, remember that?
3: I do.
2: I can't even explain.
1: I don't know what you're talking about.
3: Yeah. Pompeii could be fun. Mount Fuji.
2: No, you know the one that near the where all the white buildings are? I mean, that one of those beautiful places you go to every year.
1: I've never been there, but Santorini. I'd like to go there.
2: There was a volcano off there.
1: Really?
2: Yeah, that's why it created that sort of big, I don't know, just there's a thing.
3: You pick it. It's your pimple. You get to pick the volcano.
2: I'll put some thought into it.
3: He's just staring at it. He's going to be looking at that all morning. No videos from today's show, please.
2: Oh, now what I think Nick's going to do.
1: What?
2: Yeah, do videos.
3: He's already raising his eyebrows. Yeah, we're getting the zoom in on the pimple incoming.
0: Nick, Lutzy and Susie O'Neill. Nova.

0: and Susie O'Neill.
1: 13-24-10. Remember, you get involved in naming Lutzi's pimple, you can also win $500 cash. Mm. We are asking, though, what got banned at your school?
2: Mm.
1: It can be anything from back in the day, anything you remember, because as we know, Book Week is very much upon us.
2: Mm. Any cash prize for that one?
1: Well, I mean, you come in, name Lutzi's pimple and tell us what got banned at your school.
2: Okay,
1: and then you can win the $500 cash later on in the show.
3: Oh, I got banned? So did you get something you got caught with that then got banned, or something you just...
1: Well, for example, like Pokemon cards, right? Big one in my era where everyone was bringing those and getting obsessed with them in primary school, and then they had to get banned because it was too
2: really?
1: Much.
3: Remember at my primary school, Bundaberg Rum got banned. Because Stuart Mergler brought a bottle of it in his bag for the last day of grade 7.
2: You're kidding. Are you joking?
1: Grade 7.
3: And he threw it in the port rack and it broke the bottle. And then so it just, because, Bundy rum, you can smell it.
1: Oh, yeah.
3: Someone orders it at a bar.
1: Yeah.
3: So imagine your grade 7 classroom smell.
1: Bundy rum.
3: It went everywhere. The smell went everywhere.
2: I'm shocked he bought it for grade 7.
3: That was Stewie Mergler, who was a rock star.
2: I heard of that a bit in grade 12.
1: Imagine grade 11.
3: That was Boondall in the late 80s.
1: A different time.
3: Time.
1: Well, because of Book Week, lots of schools are banning various things and various costumes. Like, some schools are saying no witches, wizards, weapons or zombies for costumes.
3: Yeah, yep. So no Harry Potter?
1: No Harry Potter at all.
2: It must be against Christian stuff.
1: Yes, I think so for some of those.
2: I feel like I'm a Christian, but I didn't know that.
1: You'd still go as Hermione?
3: I don't feel like Harry Potter's, death cult for Catholics.
1: I don't think so.
3: Is it?
1: No.
2: I don't know.
1: One school's banned political figures and fan fiction. Banning going as a political figure is funny.
3: Well, I can understand, certain political figures that you maybe want to steer away from on Book Week. Or Hitler, for instance.
1: I was thinking like Barnaby Joyce.
2: I was thinking Pauline Hanson.
3: Where's the line?
1: And then, this is a funny one, inflatable costumes getting banned because, the big ones, it's like dinosaurs or whatever and they inflate and they have a motor in it.
3: They've got to have a motor,
1: They've got a motor, they're loud and they're massive. They get in the way of everything.
2: And I know that they don't want parents just to buy the costume too. They said there's no imagination. You got to make it. You can't just buy it.
1: It makes it so hard for mum and dad.
3: Come on.
2: I'm not doing the rules. I'm just explaining them.
3: I'm not,
2: don't shoot the messenger.
3: I'm not angry at you. I'm not.
1: Kate's called Threat of Castle Dine. Good morning, Kate.
4: Good morning.
1: What was banned at your school?
4: Those metal snapping bracelets that everyone used to take the coating off and whack each other with.
2: That's funny.
1: I've got one right here.
2: Yep.
4: Oh, no.
2: We should ban it from
3: Nick. Have you got one right now?
1: They're Nova ones. They've just got them. I got given this from our, Ben in promotions. He just gave it to me one day.
3: Recently?
1: Yeah, a week ago.
3: A snapping bracelet?
1: Yeah, they're good fun.
2: Nick's been slapping it all the time.
3: Do they get banned because people are whacking each other with them?
4: Sorry. Yeah,
1: because
4: they used to be metal.
1: Yeah.
3: Metal? Inside, and then they had a covering over it. Yeah, right.
1: Plastic covering over it.
3: It still would be nice to be hit with.
1: Particularly around the neck or something like that.
3: No, inside.
1: It's fun, those things.
3: Inner thigh from behind, school, bang, you'd get someone good.
2: Oh, maybe they should do that with just rulers?
1: Yeah, rulers. Yeah. The wooden ruler.
2: Oh, the rulers. Metal rulers sometimes. Could you have a metal ruler?
1: Yeah, very early on.
2: Balls?
1: What?
2: Like tennis balls?
3: Thank you, Kate.
1: Thank you, Kate. Daniel out of Cleveland, what was banned at your school?
5: We got chewing gum banned at our school. So one of our mates thought it would be fun to piss off one of the guys who was annoying him by sticking it in his hair. Uh-huh. And then before you could show the teacher, he was cutting it out with a pair of scissors. And that kind of became a trend.
3: Yeah, there was nothing worse than getting chewing gum stuck in your hair. I did it to myself. At Aspel, they had a different school.
5: Yeah, you have to cut it out before the teachers do.
3: Yeah, it's a mess. It's impossible to get out.
2: That'll blue tack.
5: 100%.
3: Blue
2: tack similar.
1: Yeah. Blue tacking the hair.
3: I did that to myself once. What an idiot. That was at Aspley East State School. I did it like footy strapping tape.
2: Chewing gum.
3: Chewing gum around the head. And then mum had to cut it out.
2: I always wonder what happened to your hair.
3: That's what happened. This was only last Tuesday,
1: Tara, out of Stafford Heights, what was banned from
6: Good morning. Well, I was at school in the early 90s and we had a lot of school dances that we used to go to. And it was when Bobby Brown was big and Salt and Pepper, so we couldn't play like Humping Around, Let's Talk About Sex, even I Want to Sex You Up by Colour Me Bad.
3: You're right. Every song had sex in it back then.
2: Like a virgin.
6: So, that was a bit before that, but yeah.
3: Nice.
6: Yeah. So it was banned.
3: Yeah, that's right. They did anything even slightly promiscuous. Which cut out a lot of music.
1: There's heaps.
6: Oh, exactly.
1: There you go.
2: Thank you. Have you got a pimple name? I thought you were going to go on with something.
6: Yes, I do. Yes. Lord Lutzit. Lord Lutzit.
1: Lord Lutzit.
2: Lutzit.
1: Lord Lutzit. Lutzit. Yeah, I like that.
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0: Clancy and Susie O'Neill.
1: 13-24-10. We're asking what was banned at your school. Book week bans are coming out. Christian schools saying no witches, wizards, weapons or zombies as a costume.
2: Yeah.
1: No Harry Potter stuff.
2: Other schools are saying no inflatable costumes. No political figures. Well, it says banned political.
1: Yeah, altogether, safer.
3: Figures. All political figures.
1: All political figures.
3: Wow.
1: At some schools.
3: Can't go as your local councillor. I mean, come on.
1: That would be tough. What if you want to? What if you look up to your local councillor?
3: You know?
1: Yeah.
3: Easily. I'd love to go as Fiona Cunningham.
2: Is that who yours is?
3: No, not mine. I don't think she's mine, actually. Well, she might be.
1: You've just seen a billboard somewhere or a poster.
3: Yeah, Fiona Cunningham.
1: Yeah.
3: There's quite a few I like.
2: Okay. Are they all women? Are they all women? I mean, dressing up.
3: Some of them are, mate. Was there a problem with me liking women councillors?
2: No, it's just the fact you're dressing up as them.
3: And is there a problem with me cross-dressing at book week? Is that
1: well,
3: bad?
1: I don't know. It
2: you know what?
1: On school,
3: you know?
2: I'm not going to comment.
1: No?
3: You're not going to comment?
1: Let that one go to the keeper, are you?
2: It's 2026. I don't want to say the wrong
3: That's
2: thing.
3: That's it, right?
1: You know, it'll save us. Die from Kenmore. Hello, Die.
4: Hi, how are you?
3: Good. Are you a councillor?
4: No, not at all.
3: Okay.
1: What was banned?
4: My kids, when they were at primary school, at free dress day, they used to wear those heely shoes. You know, the sport shoes with the little skating
1: wheels.
4: Shoes at the front?
1: And you used to pop a heel up and you just go. Oh,
2: they look great.
3: There's still a TV ad doing that at the moment.
1: Really?
3: Yeah.
4: Yeah.
1: You see people doing shopping centres as well? Mm. Like they'll just go for a little glide?
2: Shopping centres, yeah.
1: It is a weird thing to watch.
2: They look awesome. Have you tried them yourself, Di?
4: No, not at all. But the teachers didn't like these kids zipping around on them.
3: Really?
2: I get that kind of
3: thing. Of all the crimes.
1: Yeah,
2: like, they could fall down the stairs.
1: Or down the hallway.
3: True.
1: You know?
3: Yeah. I guess.
1: And some of the Heelys would glow. Like some they would light up.
3: Right, those of them did.
2: Oh, geez, they look good.
1: And you do a little drive.
2: Probably too old to try them now, hey?
1: Yeah.
3: No. You know what happens when you get on wheels these days?
2: Nikki out of Wynnum West. What was banned from your school?
5: Good morning, guys. Enjoy your show. I'm from Germany, and we got banned snowballs because people would put rocks in them and then ice them up and knock people's eyes out. So, yeah. No more of that.
3: What was it? Snowballs.
1: Snowballs
3: with
1: rocks in them.
3: Yeah.
1: Kids would do that, wouldn't they?
2: Oh, that's naughty.
1: If you could snowball your friend and put rocks in it.
3: No, it's incredibly dangerous.
1: Yeah, now it is. When you're looking through the lens of a 50-year-old.
3: Yeah, okay. Yeah.
1: I went back a little lutzy with getting your mates out.
3: I would not have done that. I would have been scared. I would have got in trouble.
5: Yeah, they'd put their warm hands on it, ice it up, and make it a bit harder that way.
3: Like, I'd maybe pee in one.
1: What's worse?
2: That's a bit of fun.
1: Peeing's fine.
3: No one's died of a golden snowball, mate. And I stand by that.
1: Yeah, you never know. Yeah. Has anyone died of the golden snowball, Nikki? You know?
3: No.
5: There is one?
3: Don't worry about
1: never
3: it.
1: Never mind.
3: Don't even worry about it, Nikki.
2: It was a good one. Like a German one.
1: Yeah, it's good.
3: Mm.
1: Mia.
3: It's crazy Germans.
1: Mia out of Yarra Bilba.
6: Good morning.
1: Good morning. What was banned at your school?
6: Tamagotchis.
3: Were they banned?
6: The original Tamagotchis in the 90s, they were banned. They were too distracting in class.
3: I guess that was the ancient equivalent of a mobile phone being distracting, right?
6: I think so. Yes, definitely showing my age. Definitely the ancient.
3: No, not that. Sorry, I didn't mean it to be.
1: Ancient.
3: I didn't mean that, but you know.
2: Are they like looking after? They're like looking after a child, though, aren't they?
1: Yeah. They're like poo and stuff. You got to clean it and feed them.
6: Yeah, they would get sick if you didn't clean up their poos. Yep. You had to feed them, and all that sort of stuff. So
1: and then you could battle other ones. And what was that? No, it's Digimon.
6: Mum ended up having to look after all my sisters.
3: While you're at school.
6: Yeah,
1: she ended
6: up just killing them off.
2: Did she?
1: That's funny.
6: Too hard, but yeah.
2: Have you got a pimple name as well?
6: Sir Zitzalot.
3: Yeah, I like that.
1: Sir Zitzalot. Writing that one down. Nick Lutzy and Sue.

0: Lindsay and Susie O'Neill.
1: Text line, which is
2: 0457 611 069
1: for Lutzi's zit to name it, because we get that $500 away before nine this morning.
3: Yeah, there's some good ones, isn't there?
1: Yeah.
3: Well, someone's written Ricky from Bracken Ridge.
1: Yeah.
3: Zit's out.
1: Zit's out.
3: Get it? Zit's out.
1: Zit's out.
3: Instead of the T.
1: Kath said number one zit music station.
4: Number one.
1: Number one zit music station. That's good.
4: Lord Humongous Zit. Lord Humongous Seabiscuit.
1: I know, some of them are a bit rogue.
4: What is that?
1: People are texting, obviously, what are you trying doing? To do it quick.
3: Like I said, a Bodie McBoatface, yeah, could be Pimple McPimple.
1: There's been a few
3: face.
1: Zitty McZit faces.
3: Oh, Zitty.
1: Yeah.
3: Oh, I've done that.
1: There's been a fair few of those. Coming in. So,
3: so
1: people,
3: creative, everyone who's listening.
1: And also using that text line.
3: Mm.
1: Love that.
3: You seem to have discovered it with the $500 carrot dangling there.
4: It makes me think, like, just throw $500 at people, like, for the ideas around 2032.
3: Oh, yeah.
1: Oh,
3: yes.
1: For the Olympics.
4: We've got 10 times as many people usually get with ideas.
3: Yes.
4: It's an ideas factory.
3: Yeah.
1: So, what you can do, open the text line here on radio and say, give us your best Olympic idea. The best one gets $500.
4: Yeah. And
1: would you need to give guidelines, you think, of what?
3: Yeah, it could be specific.
1: Yeah.
3: Like, you know.
4: Yeah, around live sites.
3: Yeah.
4: And how we do that.
1: Something yeah. Like, you know, like. Did you see the thing, over the last night? It was like the accommodation for the Olympics might need to end up being.
4: Yeah, that's huge. But about
1: cruise ships.
4: Well, not might have to be. It definitely will have to be, I think.
1: Because we're not going to have enough accommodation in Brisbane to house everybody. Athletes,
4: it's impossible.
1: Fans, all that.
4: Athletes will be sweet, probably, but it's mostly for competitors.
1: Fans,
4: oh, sorry. Mostly for fans.
1: But like, where would? I mean, you probably don't know the answers. But where would the ships then be?
4: Well, at the moment, there's only room for one big cruise ship.
1: Right.
4: I think it's at Hamilton, so they'd have to increase the capacity of where we can put the cruise ships.
3: Why could they make? Couldn't make them slightly smaller and then bring them down the river and put them
1: on the Brizzy River?
4: Well, super yachts and things like that would be the other option, like Monaco Grand Prix and things like that. That'd be big. And then they can come under the Story Bridge and under
1: that'd be bridges. Surely they'll have a bit of that.
4: I'd say there'd be a heap of that, hopefully. It will require, you know, more mooring spots along the river and stuff still.
1: Yeah.
4: So we've got to loosen up the way we use the river. I think that's really important before 2032, just for Brisbane. Mm. Like, it's the river's the most underutilised thing.
1: Mm.
3: I reckon it is too.
1: Absolutely.
4: Like, it's a great spot to look at the river, to travel the city, to look at the city.
3: There should be more taxis, water taxis.
4: Yeah,
1: they'll need to up those.
4: Just heaps of different mooring spots where people can...
3: More mooring spots would be helpful.
4: Yeah.
1: Because you'd hate to be on a cruise ship out over the gateway that way, like if that's where it was parked up.
4: Well, it'd have to be, at the moment it'd be up that way, like either at, you know, somewhere...
1: You're not near anything if you're coming from another country to spectate.
4: Yeah, so you don't want to be... The problem is the further out you are, you finish your night out and you go, okay, how do we get to Pinkenba?
1: Yeah, we're going to get to the ship on Pinkenba.
4: Yeah, like you can't, you know, so you got to think of that. But
3: like
4: I think it's a genuine... Like, in Sydney, they had Darling... Just heaps of different mooring spots where people can...
3: More mooring spots would be helpful.
4: Yeah.
1: Because you'd hate to be on a cruise ship out over the gateway that way, like, if that's where it was parked up.
4: Well, it'd have to be... At the moment, it'd be up that way, like, either at, you know, somewhere...
1: You're not near anything if you're coming from another country to spectate.
4: Yeah, so you don't want to be... The problem is the further out you are, you finish...

0: so that they must have had the facilities and everything for it.
1: Right.
2: In Sydney, the village was the equivalent of Pinkenba because it was at Homebush.
1: Oh,
2: so we used
1: of course.
2: To go, when
0: yeah, the athletes were out
2: yeah,
0: there.
2: Yeah, we'd go to Darling Harbour when your event was over. We mm-hmm. had to somehow get back to Homebush, which was always difficult.
1: Never easy.
0: Yes.
1: Now, what happens if you're staying on a cruise ship here, say, and then the cruise ship gets that spate of sickness?
2: Oh, yeah.
1: Everyone gets, like, COVID or gets gastro and it runs through the entire ship.
0: I don't even want to think of that. We don't want to think of pandemics affecting the Olympics in 2032.
2: No.
0: It happened in Tokyo. It was a disaster.
1: Yeah.
2: Did it? Oh, yeah.
1: Well, of course it was.
0: You were there.
1: You were the chef de mission.
0: You don't remember?
3: Nick, Lutzy, and Susie O'Neill. Nova. Did you hear?
4: Yeah.
3: One of the biggest artists on the planet is back with new music.
4: Hey, this is Ariana Grande.
3: And Nova All-Stars, Ariana Grande is your home.

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0: Lutzy and Susie O'Neill. It's Nick, Lutzy and Susie O'Neill's
1: producers press conference.
2: All right. Hey, settle down. We only have time for one question each, please.
3: Ash from the naughty list. Suze, we were talking about things that got banned at your school earlier. Were you ever the reason that something got banned, or did you ever get detention?
4: No way you got detention. Oh, no, I don't remember you telling one story. You were a bit of a bad girl at one point.
5: Well, oh, it's not even that interesting. I can't say it. It was just to do with firecrackers.
4: What can you say?
6: And the firecrackers.
4: I think the statute of limitations as well has really gone on that one, Susan. You can probably mention it.
5: It wasn't like firecrackers. Well, it was. It was Tom Thumb, so you had to light them. So you could light them and put them under people's
4: at school.
6: Where'd you spell to get those?
4: Badass.
5: Well, you'd get them from New Zealand back in the day.
6: Oh. Fly them over.
5: Yeah. But don't worry, they
4: smuggle
5: didn't...
4: Smuggle them in.
5: They didn't cancel the formal if we came and said that we did it.
4: So they were going to cancel the formal...
6: If you didn't own up.
4: Unless you owned up.
5: You know what, I'm going to say this. It sounds stupid. I wasn't like this.
6: No, come on, you're naughty.
4: Yeah, it's a crime of freedom.
5: Silly. It was dangerous and it was stupid.
4: So you did actually...
6: Everything's dangerous since
4: you entered the headmaster and said it was me and who else? How many of you were there?
5: Well, it was me, one other.
4: So you were the brains.
5: No. It was a stupid thing to do and I don't condone it because it was
4: dangerous.
5: It involved fire, it involved firecrackers.
4: And crackers.
5: It was dumb.
6: Someone let a flare off at our muck-up day.
5: Did they? I'll say some of it.
6: Yeah.
5: Dangerous.
6: Very
5: silly.
6: Dangerous, yeah. Where do you even get that,
4: But you got to have your formal. Did you get to go to the formal, even though you were the...
5: Yes.
4: You did.
5: Actually, maybe it wasn't formal. It was something else they were going to
4: Sammy or something.
5: Wouldn't have been formal because it was the end of the year. You're right.
6: Graduation.
4: Did you get punished?
5: No.
4: What sort of...
6: So you smuggled them in from New Zealand.
4: What sort of deterrent is that?
5: Yeah. Well, I never did it again because I realised it was stupid.
6: You were about to leave the school, though.
4: That's true. I didn't even do it.
5: It was pathetic. Is how I describe my actions.
4: You're not happy with yourself, are you?
5: I'm beating myself
4: up.
5: You
4: set higher standards for this.
5: I've forgotten that I did that.
7: Nick Davis, Millennial Misery. You mentioned earlier in the show that Pokemon cards got banned from your school.
6: Yeah.
7: Usually that was because trades started to go wrong. Now, were you on the wrong end of a dodgy trade? Did you give up your hologram Charizard for something terrible? Let us know.
6: Funny to say a hologram Charizard because that was the one that I had. The hologram Charizard, that's like the mecca. And that was my favourite one too. I do remember being on the wrong end of a few trades.
5: Are you guys talking a different language?
4: I don't even know what the hell you're talking about.
5: I have no idea what you're talking about.
6: You guys weren't around for the Pokemon card era, were you? I think a Bulbasaur was in there too for the Charizard. Wasn't worth it. Maybe a Mewtwo, perhaps? That's rough trot really there. And everyone had the Pikachu ones, you know what I mean, Suze?
5: I don't have a clue what you're talking about.
6: Yeah, and then there was the Zidismere as well, the Zidismere Pokemon.
4: Zidismere, that's not a bad
5: really
4: name
5: one?
4: For my pimple.
8: No, I'm just calling that for your pimple.
5: Oh, okay.
4: Yes, you!
7: Yeah, Lutzy, Lachlan Sands here from the Party Planning Post. If you were to ask most people listening to the show today, it's fair to say your pimple has stolen the headlines, but behind the scenes, you've actually been doing a little bit of admin for your birthday party that's coming up.
5: You can't
7: say
5: that out
7: loud. Did you ever consider outsourcing some of the planning and logistics to the fantastic fun and games department we have here, back of house Ben, Samara, or are you doing this all by yourself?
4: You know this is a heavily loaded question, mate.
5: Apologies for everyone who didn't get invited.
4: That's why
6: he hasn't outsourced it to back of house Ben.
4: It's a very small thing, and I can't outsource it to people that haven't been invited.
9: I never said you weren't inviting people. I just said you were doing admin.
4: Yeah. Well, what's the bloody difference, buddy? I'm obviously constructing some sort of list here.
5: I'm just thinking outside the
4: square. Some have been invited to and some haven't.
5: If you don't get an invite, then maybe you're not invited.
6: You haven't got one yet?
4: It's a fairly logical explanation, given that I've now completed the invites.
6: Imagine getting back of house Ben to do it.
4: Well, that'd be incredibly rich. It's not even that sort of party, all right?
5: No, it's just a small gathering.
4: It's a small gathering.
6: Yeah, it's not many people. By ocean.
4: Thank you, Lachie.
7: All right, that concludes the press conference. We'll be taking no more questions.
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3: You are listening to Nova. It is Jace, Lauren and Clint.
4: Hey guys, my house at the moment is housemate free.
5: Oh my god.
4: I've had somebody, a mate of mine, staying with me for around about 8 weeks.
5: But hang on, prior to that you had someone else staying
4: exactly.
5: with you.
4: Exactly. So I think this is like the maybe fifth or sixth house guest, emergency house guest I've had stay with me, which is fine. I'm happy to open
5: we
4: the doors
5: Clint's
4: to...
5: house, the crisis house. I went there when I went through a breakup.
3: Yeah.
5: A few people have been through
3: I'll let you know if Lou leaves me.
4: Well, I don't think you can because I need to convert the spare room to some form of the nursery.
3: Oh, you do too?
5: The crisis house is over.
3: The crisis days are over.
4: But you can sleep on the couch. It's fine. For maybe a night.
5: It's just, yeah, it's got a crisis couch now, not a crisis.
3: Oh, you're going to have a newborn
4: anyway,
3: in there. I'm not coming to yours.
4: What about this for a revelation? One of my former crisis housemates, on the weekend, I saw her and she revealed to me that she's still using my Stan login.
5: Interesting you say that because I went on Netflix yesterday to watch something and it said continue watching and I was like, I haven't watched that. Someone's on mine too.
4: I thought that was the epitome of all things rude.
5: Not really.
3: You know you can go to your profile. Yeah, it is cheeky. You can go to your profile and you can see what devices have logged in.
5: Oh.
3: And where.
5: Actually,
4: really?
5: Because when we were in Sydney last week, we were there for a week, so we rented an apartment, not our
3: own. Oh, yep.
5: And I logged into the apartment there and I haven't logged out.
3: Oh, no, you can log out from here.
5: I can?
3: You can.
5: From my phone?
3: Yep, for a small fee, I'll show you how.
4: Can I delete this person?
3: Yes, you can.
5: Oh, that's so cruel. Firstly, she gets dumped and now you dump her off your stand.
3: Yeah, that's pretty ruthless. Like, how did you react when she said it?
4: I was surprised.
3: But played it cool?
4: I played it cool because I didn't know how to react in that moment.
5: I guess I could guess who it is, and I don't think you should cut her off.
4: Okay.
3: You don't like confrontation at the best of times.
4: I hate confrontation.
3: So I can imagine you being like, no, it's fine, it's fine. Yeah. And then she's going to log in to keep watching your show today and be like, that son of a bitch.
5: Yeah, see, someone's been watching The Ultimatum on mine. It says continue watching, haven't seen it.
3: Yep.
4: Yeah.
5: And The Rookie, haven't seen that, continue watching.
3: Yep.
5: Don't say good luck. So, all right, how do I kick them off?
3: Yeah, no, I've done that. I've left an apartment logged in after we stayed there on an Airbnb.
4: Oh, and then someone else is using yours.
3: Yeah, so I've had to log in and yeah.
5: Seems
3: drop
5: quite difficult. Oh, account?
4: Because if you...
3: Yeah, you go to account and then there'll be like devices and then down the bottom it'll tell you.
4: Because there are quite a few shows which are open on the Stan app because she's been watching them. So can I end the watching?
3: So she has to go end her access. End her access.
4: Okay.
3: Yeah.
4: I mean, let's just see.
3: Sharon the Swinger, I think, still uses one of ours.
4: Does she?
3: Our old neighbours.
4: What's she watching?
3: I haven't checked.
4: So this is quite commonplace. Is that,
3: yeah,
4: that's what you're telling
3: but
4: me?
3: I think if someone stayed with you and they've had your login, you cut them off. Remember Lou's brother and his family came and stayed about a year or so ago. And I love him to bits, but he can be a massive tight ass. And when it was time for them to leave for the airport to go back to Sydney, the whole family are out the front. Lou's out the front saying goodbye to him. They're all in the taxi waiting and they're like, where's Michael? And he's inside trying to finish a show on Binge because he won't pay for it himself.
4: This is a bit rich coming from me because this is Stan, which I'm still getting for free as a Channel 9 employee.
3: Oh, well, stop your bitching. Mate, give everyone the access.
5: Someone's on a Samsung.
3: Oh, here we go.
5: Samsung smart TV.
4: Lauren went quiet for that whole minute while she's doing
3: investigation.
5: Do you know why? Because I was like, I'm going to cut my own TV at home off. I don't know what sort of TV I have, but I don't have a Samsung.
3: Oh. So there you go. Someone's watching
5: last
3: on the Samsung.
5: Last used on the 15th of the 8th.
4: Do you know we have the homicide squad coming in today?
3: I'd be great.
5: We're not going to kill them over the next.
4: No. You'd be a good detective. That's what I'm saying.
3: Oh, right. Yeah. Not murder someone.
4: No.
3: Right. Good God. That really.
5: Oh, no. That's the 15th. That was when I was in Sydney. That's me. Oh.

heard that you're an actor, so act like a stand-up guy. Whatever devil's inside you, don't let them out tonight. I tell them it's just your culture,

0: This is Nova. You got Jace, Lauren and Clint. One of our favourite segments.
1: That's the sound that I'm wanting.
2: You first start talking.
3: Jace, Lauren and Clint. Probe the popo.
4: Tell me what you know.
0: Guys, every 2 weeks we get a different area of the police in. Very serious unit we're talking about this morning. And joining us, Detective Inspector Lee House from the Homicide Squad. Morning, Lee.
5: Good morning, Jace. Morning, everyone.
0: Thanks for joining us, mate.
5: Thanks for having me on.
4: Homicide Squad. That's hardcore.
5: Yes, it's a very busy area of police.
4: Is it?
5: It is.
4: Wow.
0: Which is terrifying.
4: Yeah. So talk me through what the Homicide Squad do exactly.
5: Okay, so the Homicide Squad has about 13 crews,
0: yep,
5: or teams, so to speak. Effectively, there's a detective sergeant and 4 detective senior constables on each one. We offer a 24-hour on-call service. Mm-hmm. So once a job is called through, a team will be deployed out to the scene to manage an incident.
0: Right.
4: And do you always work in the same team of 4?
5: Yes, they do, yeah. Yes.
0: Yeah, right.
6: So, and always, obviously, suspected homicides first and foremost, and that's where you sort of go to work.
5: Yes, we do, but it's often the case we're called out to assist regional detectives with incidents that may not
6: eventuate
5: into a homicide, but we provide assistance, so to speak.
6: Okay.
4: Because sometimes in some cases it's the other way around as well, right? Like someone passes away and then all of a sudden something happens and they go, hang on.
5: Absolutely.
4: This isn't as innocent as it seems.
5: Absolutely. Look, there's been cases in the past of incidents that might be staged.
4: Yeah.
5: And ultimately when the coroner gets involved, they might determine that there's something suspicious, so therefore the Homicide Squad will be notified and will come out and take over the investigation.
6: Is it hard work? Is it hard on you? Is it sort of...
0: It must be mentally taxing.
6: I mean, how do you sort of not take it home with you?
5: I would say, yes, it's very hard because I think... Look, TV does a very much does a disservice to the work of the Homicide Squad in the sense that the job is solved in half an hour and everyone gets to go home, and that's certainly not the case, particularly when you're dealing with more murders involving organised crime identities and networks. You know, often they're painstaking investigations that can take years to solve.
4: Wow.
5: So, yeah, it ranges from if you're getting called out to... I don't want to say a routine incident, but an incident that doesn't involve a long and protracted investigation. There's still months of painstaking work that investigators have to go through.
0: Yeah, right. Because, I mean, you see the crime scenes on the news and you see the little yellow stickers out for them to take photos and things like that. Crime scenes. I mean, you've been doing it for a number of years now. Have you got the ability to walk in and things will stand out to you that make you feel like it's being staged?
5: Look, what I'll say is... crime scenes are different.
0: Yep.
5: They're all very much different. We have a unit called the Major Crime Scene Unit. I'm not sure whether you've had them on yet, but they're the experts in that field.
0: Right.
5: They will come out, they will examine the scene, they'll put the markers out, they'll take photographs and video the scene.
4: That's like CSI.
0: And then all that will go to you.
5: Yes.
0: Yep.
4: I've watched the show. I know, CSI.
5: Ultimately, that'll all be prepared, and yes, it will come to investigators. But importantly, they also collect, you know, forensic samples.
0: Oh. Yeah, right.
5: They'll have experts in ballistics and the like. So they'll do the examination. Once they've finished, then the investigators will go in afterwards and do what they call an investigator search.
0: Lee, would you say one of your strongest skills, you'd have to have the ability to not judge a book by its cover? You know what I mean? Like, you know... You'll meet someone, you'll be like, they look a bit dodgy. But you can't be like that. You just have to look at the evidence.
5: Yeah, absolutely. Jace, you've got to really keep an open mind throughout the investigation. I think one of the keys for investigators at the Homicide Squad is you've got to be a good all-rounder.
0: Yeah.
5: You've got to be great with your communication skills, ability to talk to people at all levels.
0: Yep.
5: As well as be meticulous and thorough in your investigation.
0: I don't think it's the one for us, though.
4: I would love to be.
0: Wouldn't you tune in?
4: If you need a spare detective
0: good.
4: Or investigator,
0: Lauren's,
4: I'd be.
0: Oh, yeah, actually,
4: I can find any of my friends, ex-boyfriends, new girlfriends on social media within 5 minutes.
6: Mm. Thankfully, they're
0: a little
6: alive.
0: Frightening there.
4: All of them.
6: Yeah. They're all alive and well, by the way.
4: I can find anyone you're looking for. I'll find
6: maybe
4: them.
6: A bit of work experience for you with your black folder.
4: I wanted to be a forensic scientist when I was young.
0: Well, you did well on the police examination.
4: Yeah, I got the high score.
6: Yeah, you did too.
4: It was a missed opportunity for me. Instead, I sit here with these 2 peanuts every morning when I could be solving crimes.
0: It's a missed opportunity for the police,
4: that's
0: you mean.
4: Right. Detective
0: Inspector Lee House joining us on the air. Mate, thank you for all the work you guys do. Honestly, it'll be a tough gig. Someone's got to do it, and thankfully it is you.
5: Oh, thanks very much for having me. It's been a really enjoyable experience.
4: Good. We love the
5: voice. Never too late, Lauren. You can always still
6: hang. Oh, no. Off
4: you
6: trot.
4: You do. You take mature age recruits, don't you?
5: We do.
4: When I've had enough of these two.
0: How would you be about keeping a clear mind, though, after meeting someone?
4: I'm a bit judgy.
0: That's, yeah.
6: She'd have them in cups. 5 minutes.
0: Yeah.
4: I don't like her. Ciao.
7: Jace, Lauren and Clint.
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0: This is Jace, Lauren and Clint. You are listening to Nova. Hey, we were chatting yesterday about Father's Day is coming up.
1: It is.
0: Mm. And,
1: next Sunday.
2: Sunday the 6th.
1: Is that next Sunday?
2: No. Yeah.
0: Yeah. What day is Father's Day?
2: Next Sunday. Not this Sunday.
0: So next week. Sunday is?
1: Sunday week is
0: Father's Day.
2: Yeah. The 6th.
0: I mentioned to you guys yesterday on the show that I had a little dad and son bonding night on Friday night at the pub. Took Cuddy to the Boundary Hotel to watch the first half of the Pies game, have a little countery together. And then I put my name down on the whiteboard to get the pool table.
1: Oh, yeah.
0: And when it was our turn, we were just about to play, and this group next to us said, hey, we've been doing a comp through the night. Can we play you guys?
1: Oh.
0: And it was...
1: Hang on, where are we at in terms of skill?
0: Huddy's pretty good.
1: Is he?
2: So you'd be the one letting the team down?
0: Yeah, which he openly told everyone.
2: Wait, they wanted to play doubles or whatever they called it.
0: Yeah, they wanted to play doubles. So it was this guy. It was this guy and his mum. Yeah, it was this guy and his mum. He would have been maybe early 30s.
1: Mm-hmm.
0: And his mum versus Huddy and I, my 10-year-old.
1: So you're like, I can take the mum. That's fine.
0: Yeah, I thought mum's going down. She looks frail. Anyway, she wasn't. She was a battle axe.
2: Shark?
0: Oh, full shark.
2: Full shark.
1: Did she do one of those ones behind the back?
0: No, but so she did the impressive one where it's like two balls going in.
1: Oh, yeah.
0: Like, duk. And at that point, Huddy, my 10-year-old, just thought, well, the most mature thing to do was put on the tears and play the kid card. Like, he
2: cried.
0: Well, tongue in cheek, but he was like, Dad, I think she's going to beat us. And I was like, I see what he's doing
1: here.
0: What
1: are the tears going to do, though?
0: Well, he's trying to pull a scam and get the old bird to pull back.
1: How old was she?
2: There's nothing. You don't feel victorious in your win if you cheat, though.
0: Well,
2: surely.
0: I don't know. We didn't get the opportunity because she just looked at him, looked straight back at the pool table, and bang, two balls sound, sunk the black,
2: good,
0: and just gave him a lesson in hard knocks.
2: Yeah, but also you're a scammer kid.
0: Yeah,
2: go and pickpocket someone else.
0: It just got
1: especially
0: me thinking.
1: Not the elderly, like, the vulnerable.
0: Like, did your parents used to let you get away with? Like, would they throw a game?
2: No. Mine taught me that if you lose, you lose, and you win, you
0: win. That's what it was back in the day.
2: My parents were not the ones that were like,
1: they don't do this anymore.
2: No, they don't, Loz. Scoring in netball. There shouldn't be.
0: No.
2: They were like, nah, there's a winner and a loser. Oh, and that's how life works. And
0: mate,
2: you need to start learning it.
0: I completely agree. You go to a kid's party now, though, it's like even pass the parcel. Oh, the music just stops on every kid.
1: Yeah. Look for mine.
2: No, not my childhood.
0: Oh, and look at that. It's the birthday child that just happened to unwrap the last layer.
2: Not my childhood.
0: Oh, no. Every party now. Politics.
1: I used to play a bit of tennis back in the day, and every now and then I'd sort of start winning matches, right? And mum and dad would be like, oh, okay, maybe we can come along and watch.
2: It
1: was one of the most horrific experiences of my life because the judgment through those piercing eyes through the fence.
2: If you lost.
0: Oh. Really?
1: Oh,
0: anger or disappointment?
1: Just... bit of both.
2: Shame. It was shame.
0: Deep shame.
2: They were ashamed to be your
0: How
2: parent.
0: Was John?
1: You're going to have to work on your serve, you know. Your serve shit house. Yeah, it was soul destroying.
0: How old
1: Jace.
0: Were you?
1: I would have been like, you know, 10, 11.
0: Yeah, right.
2: But is that what has taught you to be so resilient now?
1: I'm so strong, Lauren. Haven't played tennis since.
2: You'd never get pushed around by anyone.
0: No. That's why he burst into tears at the AO. He's like, oh, memory.
3: Jace, Lauren and Clint.
4: Jace, Lauren and Clint.
3: On Nova. Yeah.

0: Thanks for joining us. You're listening to Nova. It is Jace, Lauren and Clint with you.
1: We were just talking in the song about deliveries. How exciting is it when you get a ding-dong and you're like, I saw a guy at the door on the camera and I was like, he's carrying the biggest box. I was like, what is that? And then I got all excited and I was like, I wonder. I can't remember what I bought. Anyway, I told you the other day, I was in Sydney and I went to this lunch and they had all these beautiful wine glasses, and after lunch they gave us all this like discount for the wine glasses, and so I ordered all new. We've just had a lot of broken and cracked wine and champagne glasses in our house over the years, and now nothing matches, so I bought a whole new set of like 8 new champagne flutes, 8 new red wine glasses, 8 new wine glasses, and now I'm like, nobody touched them.
2: See, I like,
3: so they're the good glasses.
1: I just want to save them for when we've got a dinner party. If people come over for drinks, help yourself to the ones that aren't perfectly matched. They're all nice, but not, there's not 8 of each. And I'm like, this is when I'm setting the table if we're having a dinner party.
0: You know what? I completely agree. I'm a glass porn guy.
1: Yeah.
0: Like I like them all night.
2: Good whiskey glasses.
0: Yeah. Oh,
1: and ours are like kind of glasses.
0: Handed down from my dad.
2: Same for my grandmother.
0: Yeah.
1: Yeah, we love that. Mine are on display there on that travertine shelf. So I'm like, I don't know if I put them there or if I just leave them, and then when it's time to set the table, I'm going to be like, oh yeah, all new glasses.
2: Well, first outing is going to be a lot of pressure.
1: Thrilled with my choices.
0: Oh my God, if Clint goes to do some sort of speech and cracks the glass at the first
1: I also haven't opened the boxes.
0: that'll do, man.
1: Do I need to check them to see if any have broken
2: A lot of people put them straight through the wash as well.
0: Yeah,
2: will you do that?
0: Yeah.
2: No?
1: Maybe hand wash, just like a rinse.
0: Oh, it's a
1: lot
2: of work. A hand wash. So here's a question for you.
0: Question.
2: If you go to, say, Adairs and you buy sheets, are you putting them through the wash?
1: Yeah.
2: Sheets
1: I do.
2: Oh,
0: sheets I don't. Towels I do. Towels you have to.
1: Yeah,
0: if you don't wash towels and then you use them,
1: they don't
0: absorb properly. Oh.
1: They need a couple of washes.
0: You actually need to drench a towel.
2: Really?
0: Yeah, otherwise they'll never absorb properly.
1: Yeah, you need to give them a couple of washes like in the old towels.
0: Yeah. But sheets, I'm like you.
2: I think sheets go straight on the bed.
1: And no Clint got a big delivery yesterday.
0: Oh, yeah. Oh, the artwork arrived.
1: His artwork for the
2: house. Yeah, the horses.
0: The Daryl Braithwaite tribute.
2: Daryl's in the hallway. I haven't moved him from the hallway to where he's going to take pride of place. Now, for those who might just be joining, it's like an American Western style theme of two horses.
1: It's really perfect for the coastal theme you've got.
2: So
1: it suits wonderfully.
2: We're sort of transitioning from coastal to American Western style.
1: It's lovely.
0: Question.
2: And Dad's coming around today to investigate the hanging process, which I dare say will be quite extravagant because it's big.
1: It is big. It's large.
0: Would you say...
2: It's almost 2 metres wide and 1.5 metres long.
0: So they're almost the size of a real horse.
2: Almost. Yeah.
1: Hey.
2: Maybe a small pony.
1: We all had exciting days yesterday. Did you go to your sauna? Did you go to your day spa?
0: Went to the day spa.
1: Oh, how was?
2: Well done. Was it too hot for you?
1: Did you do an infrared sauna?
0: So they took us to the bathhouse area and there was like a big hot tub, which was like one of those magnesium
2: baths. Yep. Beautiful.
1: Hot bath.
0: And then there was the little tub you could pull the string and all the cold water would come down on you.
1: Yeah.
0: And then there was two saunas, a normal sauna, like old school, and then the infrared.
1: Yep. What'd you go with?
0: I jumped in the infrared to try it for the first time.
1: Yeah.
0: And I was like, then I went into the...
1: Because you can't sit still, so you wouldn't have got through the 40 minutes.
0: Oh, she said, I'll let you know 5 minutes before your time's up. And I said, oh, how long are we booked for? She said, 75 minutes.
1: Yeah, yeah.
2: Oh, that's good. That's
1: an infrared,
2: peaceful.
1: You got about 40.
2: Beautiful.
0: Yeah, no, I went to the normal sauna and then...
1: How long did you last in there?
0: About 12 minutes. And then they gave us a little tub of salt to rub over our body.
1: Oh, yeah.
2: Fantastic.
0: My skin felt amazing afterwards.
2: Did it? Stop rubbing
1: Please
2: yourself
1: stop touching
2: now.
1: Yourself. That's gross.
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1: Turn it up.
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0: This is Jace, Lauren and Clint on Nova. It is book week, guys. Big shout out to any of the kids going today to book week. My boys had theirs yesterday. Well, Huddy had his yesterday.
1: Mm-hmm.
0: I know Archie has his later in the week at Kinder.
2: What have your children gone as?
0: Huddy went as Cops and Robbers.
2: Oh, yeah. And then just matched a book to it.
0: Yeah. There's some sort of book out there with police car in it. And then Archie's going as Woody from Toy Story.
2: Yeah, right. Okay.
0: Later in
1: perfect.
0: The week.
1: So yeah.
2: At some schools you would be banned. I've read an article about book week. Jason, you're going to just blow.
0: Here we go. You know what? I'm above the line today, Lauren. Nothing will rattle me.
1: Chill.
0: Mm-hmm. I know Archie has his later in the week at Kinder.
2: What have your children gone as?
0: Huddy went as Cops and Robbers.
2: Oh, yeah. And then just matched a book to it.
0: Yeah. There's some sort of book out there with police car in it. And then Archie's going as Woody from Toy Story.
2: Yeah, right. Okay.
0: Later in
1: perfect.
0: The week.
1: Perfect.
2: So at some schools you would be banned. I've read an article about book week. Jason, you're going to just blow

0: And in keeping with Christian values of our school, this is in Queensland, no witches, wizards, or zombies. Not allowed. So you can't be Harry Potter. No Harry Potters.
1: Oh, that's disappointing.
0: Off the list.
2: I mean, you got to respect the church.
0: That's exactly right. Now, many schools are banning anything scary, like it's primary school. How scary are these?
2: What are you going with?
0: It is not Halloween. So no witches again, no wizards, no inflatable costumes.
1: Oh, no.
2: Oh, yep.
1: Those big dinosaurs.
2: That would have screwed Felix. Felix had a big inflatable dinosaur last year.
0: Yeah, he would have been off the list. Now, some schools are pushing back on store-bought costumes because there is no imagination or learning involved in hitting add to cart. They have to make their book week costumes.
2: Screw above the line.
0: Are you, so you got three kids. You got to sit at home and do the arts of
2: craft. Dream on. Like, I'm sorry. There's
0: Perth
2: so many.
0: Mother, Katie Gilbert made four homemade costumes.
2: With what
0: for
2: time?
0: Her children's book week. And
1: she's passionate.
2: The amount of days.
1: The amount of days
2: that are pupil free days. Oh, today the kids are at home. Oh, maybe we'll make it that day. Oh, no,
0: creating a costume together becomes part of the story, and that is where the children learn, Jace.
2: Yeah, so is going to Lombards to buy an outfit together.
0: Because the meaning of book week has been lost.
1: The magic of book week has been lost. Good on you, Katie.
2: Get nicked.
0: Let me read from the article again. There is no imagination or learning involved in hitting add to cart.
2: Well, then, God forbid, do it at school where they're supposed to learn.
0: No. Okay, stop yelling. It's about bonding with your child, getting out, making the costume.
1: I do think a bit of that magic has been lost through the years.
0: Yes, Perth mother Katie Gilbert agrees.
2: I can't
0: poor
2: wait.
0: Children,
2: when you
0: poor
2: become
0: costumes
2: a dad.
0: She's handmade.
1: Come on, Katie.
0: What an icon.
2: Katie can get nicked.
0: Look, the parents are blowing up.
2: Sarah. 5 years, mate, when your kid is going to book week, God,
1: hi,
2: am I going to hang it on you.
0: Hi, Sarah.
1: Do you make your own costumes, Dale?
3: Absolutely not.
2: Sing it, Sarah.
3: I don't have time for this.
2: No.
3: My son, he decided he wanted to wear a basketball jersey, and so I found a book that correlated with the basketball.
2: That's my girl.
0: Yes. My son and Jason.
2: Yes.
0: Yeah, the parents are mad.
2: Sarah, we've got enough going on at school, don't we?
3: I'm too busy, and you're right. All of these student-free days, I don't have time. I work. I can't do it.
2: Yeah. And if they want to do that, make that the content in book week.
0: Well, Sarah, there's no imagination or learning involved in clicking add to cart.
2: I think Lauren's on our side, Sarah. She's just trying to wind us up.
1: No, what gives you that impression?
3: I don't have time for that. Amazon Prime, 100% delivered to the door. Absolutely.
0: Lombards.
1: It's just decking us out on Friday.
2: Also, it's getting a little bit competitive too. Everyone's just got to pin it back a notch.
0: You just said, look how good these costumes are, and showed us a bunch of primary school kids at another school, and you're like, look how good this is. This is epic. This is amazing.
2: They were very good.
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1: 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Boomgate's playing up at the moment and lugs north on Stratfield Terrace near Railway Terrace. Quite a bit of flooding around the hills, including parts of the freeway near Littlehampton and Bridgewater and Verdun near Mount Barker Road, plus Chepps Cross, Grand Junction Road near Balderston Road and Prospect Road. 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Partly cloudy for your hump day today at a top of 17, and right now it's a cool one, 8 degrees. On Adelaide's Nova 919.
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3: Good morning, Susie Thompson with you. The world has lost a music legend with the death of Dolly Parton at the age of 80. Her nephew, Brian Seaver, making the announcement on social media this morning.
4: Dolly has lived in the light and is in the arms of Jesus, surely met by Carl, her parents, and countless others who have watched her and longed for her to meet them in the heavens.
3: The federal opposition is calling for Labor MP Luke Gosling to be stood down after he was charged with breaching bail. Gosling's bail conditions were set after he was charged with assaulting Northern Territory Administrator David Connolly. Police say the 54-year-old breached the conditions on the 14th of August, but have not specified what they allege has occurred. Melbourne police have charged a man following the alleged assault of a mum and son in Docklands. It's alleged the 27-year-old punched a 10-year-old boy outside Victorian Police headquarters before stabbing his 46-year-old mother with scissors when she intervened. The man's been charged with several offences, including conduct endangering life. And the US Secret Service has confirmed Iranian state media has aired a video appearing to threaten the life of President Trump's youngest son, Barron. The video depicts various locations where the 20-year-old might be, with the video suggesting there might be a $10 million reward for his death. Nova Sport is next.
0: Nova Sport.
3: Latrell Mitchell has been named on the Rabbitohs extended bench for Saturday's clash with the Titans as he looks to return from injury. All-Australian forward Josh Tracy says Fremantle is feeling confident ahead of the AFL finals despite some poor results at the back end of the season. And Chelsea has beaten Fulham 3-2 in the Premier League. And you're up to date on Nova.
0: Nova! Jodie and Hazy. Adelaide's favourite way to wake up on Nova 919.
5: Welcome to Wednesday.
6: You can't call every day that.
5: Yeah.
6: Well, it's reserved for Fry Slay, you know that.
5: Well, Fry Slay is the original Slay Day, but Wednesday is making a real, real solid go at it.
6: No, it's not. Leading the charge. It's not going anywhere.
5: For top three Slay Days. Welcome to Wednesday, ladies and gentlemen, where you could score yourself a whole heap of Royal Adelaide Show tickets. It's a moral dilemma though, isn't it?
6: Mm.
5: Do you split them or do you steal them?
6: Yeah, I've had a couple of steals lately.
5: But a double steal yesterday.
6: I know.
5: Both calls stole. We didn't think it would happen.
6: And then no one ends up with anything.
5: Oh, jeez.
6: You have to think long and hard about your decision, don't you?
5: I mean, Royal Show tickets can really reveal you, can't they?
6: Yes. Mm. Yeah.
5: Ryan Fitzgerald's coming up with $1,250 up for grabs for Gone in 50 seconds.
6: He's on a tear. Woo. The big lad. Woo.
5: 10 past 6. Let's do this as well. The One Note Wonder. You ready? Okay. One more time. Two great prizes up for grabs. Can we chat at 6?
6: Sure.
5: On the dot?
6: Yeah.
5: Done.

0: Hazy here. Stick with Nova. Jodie and Hazy are only minutes away. And when your workday's done, guess what? Whipper, Kate Ritchie and myself will be driving you home from 4 on Nova.
1: Let me tell you.

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1: The Oddie family went out for a special Chinese meal last night. Yes, you heard, a special Chinese meal to celebrate the fact that the eldest is going on camp.
0: Well, good on you for having a Chinese meal.
2: What is the charge? Eating a meal? A succulent Chinese meal?
0: Good on you, guys.
1: So, I won't mention the name of it, which is quite humorous in itself, but it's just down the road from us. So, off we trotted for an early Sunday night dinner. And we put in our order and things were going well until we were sort of halfway through the fried rice and the crispy beef. And at that moment, one of the chefs came out with a fishing net because they had those huge tanks.
0: Yeah.
1: And there was a fish, a sizable fish, about 30 centimetres long, who had a meeting with the net.
0: Oh, because they ain't display fish. They're not pet fish.
1: No. And so that begged a few questions from the children, mainly the six-year-old, who piped up and said, "Where's that fishy going?"
0: Oh.
1: And I was like, "Oh." And Greg and I are looking at each other and I'm like, "How do we explain this way? Quick. And I said, "Oh, it's just going out the back to a bigger tank with more fishy friends."
0: Yeah.
1: And that seemed to do the trick.
0: You should have gone, I think the fish listens to Nova and it's just won some Royal Adelaide show tickets. Wow, congratulations to the fish.
1: What a happy day for the fish.
0: For the fish and its entire family.
1: Yes.
0: It's won a golden ticket.
1: And so that sat okay with the kids until same chef comes out and collects one of the lobsters from the live lobster tank. And at this stage, they're starting to look very, very suspicious. And the question was again, well, what are they doing with that lobster again? I said, well, he wanted to play as well in the big fish tank.
0: They must be doing a show ticket frenzy on Nova. Because the lobster's won some tickets now.
1: For him and all his family. And it just reminded me of that little prawn on that movie Shark Tale. Can you remember when he was confronted with the shark and he was begging for his life?
3: That's true. And the other thing is, my sister had a baby and I took it over because she passed away. And then the baby lost its legs and its arms. And now it's nothing but a stump. But I still take care of it with my wife.
0: Oh, jeez. All right. What can you tell us, Jodes? I mean, was there happy ending for the lobster? Like, what's the conclusion?

0: conclusion to this story.
1: I think so, but it's a tricky one when your kids cotton on where certain foods come from, right? Like bacon or, you know, or steak or whatever.
0: Yeah.
1: What do you say?
0: No, I don't know what you say because also, like, you don't want to push them down a path of what to eat, but when it's sort of healthy versus at the moment, so my daughter is obsessed with steak.
1: Is she?
0: It's kind of weird.
1: Yeah.
0: But she has already said several times, this is cow. And that red stuff is blood. You're like, well, cool. Maybe she's okay with it.
1: And she's completely deadpan when she says it like that. She's
0: and
1: like,
0: I'd rather, I'm not pushing her to eat meat. But I'd rather to eat something like that versus the alternative, which is Nutella on toast.
1: Yeah.
0: Every single time.
1: But sometimes knowledge is power, right? So you have to tell them the truth at some point when they're old enough to literally digest it. And then they can make a choice whether they want to go down the vegetarian track or what. I got to the stage when I was a teenager that I just thought, I just hate steak. Mm. I don't like it. It wasn't an ethical thing. It was just I really don't like the thought of eating this chewy steak.
0: Can I ask as well, and this is just off the top of my head, and I don't know if there's a statistic or not, like where's the pork industry at off the back of Peppa Pig entering the world?
1: It's a good question.
0: Do you reckon?
1: Well, I reckon it would have plummeted off the back. What was the movie? What was the movie?
0: Babe.
1: Oh, what? Surely that sales of pork plummeted after that.
0: Yeah.
1: Surely to goodness. To this day, when I eat some pork products every now and then, I'll be like, oh, and I think of that movie.
0: Wow. You've eaten Peppa Pig's mum before. Oh, my God.
1: Amanda, good morning.
2: Good morning.
1: Okay, your animal-related fibs go.
2: So my daughter was 3 at the time. She loved her goldfish.
1: Yes.
2: But unfortunately, it didn't last very long, so I had to replace it again and again just so I couldn't break her little heart.
1: Oh. And just with identical ones, is that what you were doing?
2: I tried identical until I think it was the last one had a little black spot that she picked up and realised it wasn't hers.
0: Oh, can't you disguise it? A little black spot, too much sun. Too much sun for that little sunspot.
2: Yeah, I could have. Did it work with her.
1: What was its name, Amanda?
2: I have no idea. She's had a few fish with different names.
1: Oh, it sounds to me like Amanda needs to learn to keep these fish alive.
0: Yeah, just going to make sure this one fish goes, stands the test of time.
1: Yes, exactly.
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1: We've got a stack of cash for you to win as well. 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
0: 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We're now up to $1,250 this morning.
1: And we have some epic Father's Day gifts to hand out as well. 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
19: 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Quite a bit of flooding through the hills at the moment, including parts of the freeway and Little Hampton and Bridgewater. Verdun 2 near Mount Barker Road, and at Jepps Cross to Grand Junction Road. That's near Balderston Road and Prospect Road. 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Partly cloudy and 17 today. Right now, it's 9 degrees. Traffic and weather every 15 minutes with Jodie and Hazy. 6 till 10 weekday mornings on Nova 919.
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22: Good morning, it's Mike Humphrey with you. 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Family members breaking the news on a video shared online, Parton one of the best-selling artists of all time, with over 1 million records sold. Prime Minister Anthony Albanese is sitting with state premiers today for National Cabinet. The PM on a collision course with Queensland and the Northern Territory. The governments of both standing opposed to plans to build renewables to help power Australia's explosion of AI data centres. Meanwhile, the federal opposition is calling for a royal commission into anti-Semitism to run its full length. The inquiry wrapping up today after being slated to finish Friday. Liberal MP Julian Lesser says the extra time could have been used to hear more testimony around the tragic Bondi terror attack. Overseas, thousands of Rohingya refugees from Myanmar are protesting in Bangladesh over the conditions of refugee camps. Over 1.2 million Rohingyas fleeing their country after a 2021 military coup. Meanwhile, North West, the daughter of Kanye and Kim Kardashian, has revealed a surprising career ambition. The 13-year-old spilling the beans, saying she wants a normal job and is eyeing down a gig at Starbucks after her next birthday. Nova Sport is up next.
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0: Good morning. Max Gorn has become the first person to receive a ninth All-Australian selection. The Melbourne great, also named captain of the side, Dogs captain Marcus Bontempelli received All-Australian honours for the eighth time from the Crows. Skipper Jordan Dawson was named for the third time, along with defender Wayne Miller for his first. Zach Butters was the only Port Adelaide player named in the side. Port has delisted six players, headlined by father-son recruit Jackson Mead, who played 74 games for the club. That's your sport on Nova.
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12: Jodie and Hazy are just a couple of minutes away. 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

0: This is Adelaide's favourite way to wake up. 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
2: Oh, I don't want to start everyone's Wednesday off on a downer, but bloody Dolly Parton's passed away.
3: Yeah.
2: If you're waking up, that's the news this morning.
3: Just came through, didn't it? Like, yes. Literally a couple of hours ago.
2: Country singer, cultural icon, Dolly Parton, passed away aged 80. She was surrounded by her nephew, Brian Seaver, in a video posted to her social media accounts. He made the announcement. So very sad.
3: Yeah.
2: Did you grow up with Dolly?
3: I didn't grow up with Dolly Joseph. I mean, she was in her prime in the 70s.
2: Yeah. Well, that's a fair call.
3: Okay. But a lot of people did. Her music is so iconic. So we'll take a deep dive into Dolly Parton's career very, very soon. But I think there's a lot of music that's going to be played today, and a lot of things, a lot of facts that people are going to be like, oh, wow, that was Dolly Parton.
2: Yes.
3: Didn't know she had a hand in it. Yeah. Didn't know that was her song.
2: So we're going to drill down on that very shortly. In the meantime, your wife's a dirty thief. That's what I heard in the grapevine.
3: What's she done?
2: She stole something. Did she not? She steal some cupcakes?
3: Nope.
2: Nope?
3: Nope.
2: Oh.
3: No.
2: Okay.
3: No, my wife yesterday. Here's a random story for you. My wife yesterday, so we're getting our renovations done, and she refuses to go to the house when there's tradies there.
2: Right.
3: Because she doesn't want to disturb them.
2: Okay.
3: And I'm the one who's like, no, it's your house. We're dropping a stupid amount of money on this thing. You're allowed to do exactly what you want.
2: Yeah.
3: So then she said, oh, I know what I'll do. I'll bring the tradies some cupcakes.
2: Right.
3: Said, no, you know, they don't need cupcakes.
2: Yeah.
3: I don't think the tradies like cupcakes. So you're a tradie listening right now. What do you want? If you got a random visit during the day, what would you like to receive?
2: Right.
3: I said, if you really want to please the tradies, bring them a boom box with fresh 92.7 playing and maybe some bass. Okay. And she said, I'm not going to do that.
2: Right.
3: So we'll just leave the tradies, leave them some cupcakes, leave them at home.
2: Yep.
3: Yeah.
2: Yeah, right. Well, that's nice.
3: Yes.
2: I've done that before for tradies who were doing work on our house and they didn't touch them. And I was like, what's
3: going
2: on?
3: There you go. See? They don't touch it. They don't want it. Oh. Give them some vapes.
2: Okay.
3: The tradies that I know love a vape or two.
2: It must be reno time at the moment because I'm having a structure built out the back of my house and you're having a whole bloody renovation done.
3: Well, busy time for tradies because everyone's getting stuff done before Christmas, of course.
2: Oh, that's true.
3: Yes.
2: Isn't that always the moniker? Let's get it done before Christmas.
3: Oh, 100%. On top of that as well, chuck some rain in there.
2: Yeah.
3: Push you back awake. That's good fun, isn't it?
2: Yeah.
3: Hey, split or steal, let's do that before 7 o'clock. So what this thing is, because we have the Most Royal Adelaide Show tickets in town, you have the chance to take a family pass and a golden ticket or two family passes, two golden tickets. That's your option with split or steal.
2: Okay.
3: We had a double steal yesterday.
2: Yeah.
3: Which was quite confronting.
2: Oh, it's a lot when that happens, isn't it?
3: Yeah.
2: You've got to think long and hard about what you would do.
3: Yeah. Mm. Okay. Definitely going to do it before 7 o'clock. That's a heads up. Top of 710 degrees across Adelaide today. The news this morning, which just dropped a couple of hours ago, Dolly Parton has passed away.
2: Yeah.
3: Can we reflect on Dolly next, please?
2: She's funny.
3: What an absolute unbelievable catalogue.

0: It's 5 minutes past six. Good morning. Jody and Hazy on Nova 919. 17 degrees across Adelaide today. It's partly cloudy. Some very sad news coming through about 2 hours ago. Working 9 to 5. The great Dolly Parton has passed away at the age of 18.
1: Yeah, so her death was announced by her nephew in a video, but just prior to that, last week she had said that she wasn't doing very well. She shared a health update via her social media. That was back on May the 5th.
2: Well, hey there, it's Dolly, and I'm here to give you an update on a few things going on in my life. First, it's concerning my health, and I have some good news and a little bad news. But the good news is I'm responding really well to meds and treatments, and I'm improving every day. Now, the bad news is it's going to take me a little while before I'm up to stage performance level because some of the meds and treatments make me a little bit swimmy-headed.
1: She was so funny. So in her final interview with People magazine on the 21st of August, so what was that, just last week, she had said she was dealing with the health issues. She cancelled an apartment at Dollywood. Did you know that was a thing?
0: No, Dollywood.
1: No. And she said that her most recent health struggles stem from not paying attention to herself while she was watching over her late husband, Carl Thomas Dean, who died on March 2025.
0: Right.
1: So she's obviously said that she's neglecting herself. This was her nephew, Brian Seaver, in a video posted to her social media accounts announcing the sad news.
3: Dolly was a farmer, just like her daddy. He farmed the soil. She farmed songs and happiness. Dolly called me and said she wants to rest in a beautiful bed of plush cotton because after a life wearing heavy rhinestones, she finally deserves to be comfortable and have some rest.
0: Wow.
1: It's very sad, isn't it?
0: Yeah.
1: As I said, when I think of Dolly Parton, I just think of a really, really funny, larger-than-life human. And this was Dolly on a talk show talking about her very famous look, which obviously included two very large assets.
2: And the most beautiful girl, woman I had ever seen in my life lived, we didn't go to town that much, but when I would go to see her because she had these long red fingernails, she wore bright lipstick, she had peroxide blonde hair, wore tight clothes, short, and I thought she is the most beautiful thing I had ever seen. And my mother said, oh, she's just trash. She's just a tramp. And I thought, that's what I want to be when I grow up.
0: Jeez,
1: so
0: man.
1: Good, so good. Oh, R.I.P. Dolly Parton. The world is just a bit of a sadder place without you in it, I think.
0: Yeah, it is. Here's a fun fact for you. So everyone knows this song, right?
1: Jolene.
0: I think it was 1973. Am I right in saying this, producer Lucy? That the same night that she wrote Jolene, she also wrote this. So, another fun fact, who knew that the original writer of this song was Dolly Parton before Whitney Houston obviously took it to the next level?
1: Wow.
0: So, one night too, by the way.
1: Oh my goodness.
0: She wrote, I Always Loved You and Jolene. Hell of a night.
1: Can you imagine someone just said, oh, how's your day, Dolly? Yes, pretty good, pretty productive, did some washing, wrote two iconic songs that will stand the test of time for perpetuity.
0: Versus some of our days or my days. We're like, oh, what'd you do today? I'm like, oh. I shit myself. That's it. That's all I did today. Damn it. Dolly wrote two genuine songs, worldwide hits in one night.
1: That is incredible.
0: So hell of a night.
4: Dolly wrote those in 1973. Whitney Houston didn't release I Will Always Love You till 19 years later for The Bodyguard. So people would remember that from 1992.
0: I mean, there's a separate conversation about when covers have been better than originals.
1: Mm.
0: Jeff Buckley springs to mind with Hallelujah. Mm. But that's got to be up there. That might be the top shelf, isn't it? Whitney Houston's version.
1: 11 Grammy Awards for Dolly. 11 Grammy Awards. Yeah. What's your best award that you've ever won?
0: Best award that I ever won was runner-up for the Encouragement Award at Central's in 2006.
1: Look, and we still sit here and encourage you each and every day.
0: There used to be, and there probably still is, an incentive award.
1: Yeah.
0: So it was like a league incentive award, and you're like, oh, gosh, I don't really want to win that because it means like, keep going, Tiger. You'll get there. Let's give you some incentive.
1: Well, Dolly got there.
0: Anyway, scored that one.
1: In spades.
0: Oh, good stuff. And RIP to Dolly Parton. What an absolute champion through the years. Should we jump into the One Note Wonder?
1: Sure.
0: Okay, let's do it. Two great prizes up for grabs. So we're talking $100 to spend at Lion Hotel. Also, $150 Earthclay Studio voucher. All right. One note, one at a time. What have we got here? That's not it. That's not it. That's too obvious, isn't it? Jolene. Ready to go, Judge?
1: Yep. Oh.
0: Oh, that's tough. That is tough.
1: I've got an idea.
0: Do you?
1: Yeah.
0: It's a throwback. I'll give you that much.
1: Oh, okay. Maybe I'm wrong. All right. Okay.
0: Could I even say it's an Aussie throwback? Could I even say that?
1: You can say that.
0: Could I do that,
4: Producing? Yeah. Yeah, you can. And it's not the Aussie throwback that I thought it was.
0: Oh, isn't
4: it? With that one note. I thought that was Men at Work.
0: Oh, yes.
1: No, we're not throwing back that.
0: Okay,
1: far.
0: So it's an Aussie throwback. It's not Men at Work down under.
1: Okay.
0: No. All right. It's a tough one, though, this morning.
1: $100 voucher to the Lion Hotel on the line and $150 Earthclay Studio voucher. I got that out eventually.
0: 13, 24, 10. Let's go.
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6: Nova 919. In Largs, North Boomgate's playing up in Stratfield Terrace near Railway Terrace. Quite a bit of flooding through the hills, including parts of the freeway near Littlehampton and Bridgewater, plus Verdun near Mount Parker Road, at Jepps Cross to Grand Junction Road near Balderston Road and Prospect Road. Rocks, Slide and Cutley Creek Gorge Road near Torrens Hill Road. Works continuing Gilman East and Bray near the Gilman Ramp 40 both ways. Outbound Brooklyn Park, Henley Beach Road near Holbrooks Road and Citybound Unley Road. 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Partly cloudy for your hump day today in 17. Right now, it's a cool one, 8 degrees. Traffic and weather every 15 minutes with Jodie and Hazy. 6 till 10 weekday mornings on Nova 919.
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0: Wonder. 13-3-4-10, what is the One Note Wonder this morning? 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
1: Nice.
0: Here we go. Oh, that's tough. We've given away the clue, Jones, and that is a throwback. An Aussie throwback. Mm. Now, producer Lucy, you thought that it might mean Down Under, Men at Work.
1: Yeah, the bit before it goes into the flute bit.
0: Okay. Yeah, that bit.
1: Oh, yeah.
0: Yeah. A noble guess, but nope. That one.
1: Oh. Okay. Right. Interesting. All right, let's go to the city where we find Millie. Hello, Millie.
26: Hello, good morning.
1: Hi, good morning to you. What do you think it is?
26: Is it The Boys Light Up by Australian Crawl?
0: What a tune, by the way. What an absolute tuna sandwich.
1: Mm. Is that it?
0: Oh, it's not Millie. No. But I think I know exactly where Millie's head's at, okay?
1: Mm.
0: So the One Note Wonder this morning, and let's go the front of Boys Light Up. Wait for it, Jase. Wait for it. You ready? Oh, yeah.
1: Same sort of cowbell.
0: How good's a cowbell, by the way?
1: How good's a cowbell? All right, Caitlin from Morphett Vale. Hello.
27: Hello.
1: Hi there. What do you think it is this morning?
27: John Butler Trio, Zebra.
0: Oh, my gosh.
1: That's a good song also.
0: John Butler Trio. I haven't heard from them for a while. Oh. Okay. Interesting.
28: Yes, you got it.
1: Yes.
28: Yes, Caitlin.
1: Oh, how'd you know?
27: Wow.
1: That was tough.
27: Oh, really?
0: Yeah. Yeah. Oh, no, not for you, Kate. Like, what? Is it, was that tough? Not for me.
1: Was it tough for you? Was it Jody?
0: No big deal.
1: Yeah, righto.
0: Hey, congrats, Caitlin. Got a couple of excellent prizes coming your way.
27: Thank you.
0: Oh, yes. Earth Clay Studio, a therapeutic safe space for bonding and creating. urthclaystudio.com.au. When was the last time that we played the John Butler Trio on Nova?
1: Can't remember. Was it really a trio or was John Butler?
0: It sounds like you guys can come along for a ride.
1: Yeah.
0: My shoulders are getting sore, but jump on board, lads. Zebra on Nova 919. Yeah, I could be

0: Oh, that's a little blast from the past. Zebra, the John Butler Trio. That was your winning song this morning for One Note Wonder. Before 7 o'clock, guaranteed before 7 o'clock, we will play Split or Steal, up for grabs, family pass to the Royal Adelaide Show. What would you do? Ooh. Would you split or would you steal?
1: Oh, we had a steal yesterday. Gosh, it left us feeling a little bit flat, didn't it?
0: We had a double steal. Tell us what you are going to do, Ursula. Will you split or will you be stealing?
2: I'm going to be stealing.
0: Whoa! Ooh. You're bad.
2: Sorry.
0: Kathy, are you going to split or steal?
2: Sorry, I'm stealing.
0: Oh! We've just approached new ground here because you both stole.
1: And we know what that means. No one gets anything.
0: Oh, jeez. Oh, no! And that's the thing, because the callers are in a kind of silence, they don't know what they're going to do.
1: No.
0: So if you both steal, no one gets anything.
1: Oh, no.
0: Okay? You both split, you each get tickets. If one steals and one splits, then one person who steals gets everything.
1: It's, oh, my gosh. Ooh. It's just so fraught with danger, this game, isn't it?
0: Oh, it is.
1: But we just want everyone to be happy and get golden tickets so they can get VIP entry and get in before everyone else and have free rides and brekkie and watch us do our thing.
0: Live. But if you're both really going for it and you're a bit greedy, no one gets anything.
1: No.
0: All right, let's do that before 7 o'clock. Hey, coming up next, there is a rising relationship trend in Australia which pushes aggressively against tradition. Okay. And we need to talk about it.
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20: 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We've got a Carvey guardrail in Burton Port Wakefield Road near Deeter Road. Also, Marston on Richmond Road, a crash there near Bond Street. Boomgate's playing up for the moment in Largs North. That's on Stratfield Terrace near Railway Terrace. 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Partly cloudy for your hump day today at a top of 17, and right now it's 8 degrees. Traffic and weather every 15 minutes with Jody and Hazy. 6 till 10 weekday mornings on Nova 919.
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23: Good morning, it's Mike Humphrey with you. Dolly Parton has passed away at the age of 80. The family of the country music legend sharing the sad news on a video posted online. The Iron Butterfly, famous for hits such as Jolene and I Will Always Love You, she sold over 1 million records, making her one of the best-selling artists of all time. GST, a hot-ticket item at today's National Cabinet. Anthony Albanese vowing to keep WA's share of revenue as is in a statement made earlier this week. State premiers outside of Western Australia vying for a more equal share. Qantas is offering double frequent flyer points and status credits for a week as new Reserve Bank rules loom. Members can fast-track their rewards and lounge access before changes in October reduce the points banks can offer on credit cards. Convicted sex trafficker Ghislaine Maxwell will remain in jail. The accomplice to Jeffrey Epstein losing her appeal, she'll remain in jail for the next 20 years. And Canada has announced a 50% tariff on hundreds of US goods as the trade war between the two countries escalates. Canada's finance minister vowing to match US taxes dollar for dollar. US President Donald Trump threatening to change the name of Lake Ontario to Lake America. Nova Sport is up next.
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0: Good morning. Max Gorn has become the first person to receive a ninth All-Australian selection. The Melbourne great, also named captain of the side, Dogs captain Marcus Bontempelli received All-Australian honours for the eighth time from the Crows. Skipper Jordan Dawson was named for the third time, along with defender Wayne Miller for his first. Zach Butters was the only Port Adelaide player named in the side. Port has delisted six players, headlined by father-son recruit Jackson Mead, who played 74 games for the club. That's your sport on Nova.
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29: This is Adelaide's favourite way to wake up. Jodie and Hazy. On

0: Jody and Hazy on a Wednesday. 17 degrees across Adelaide today. Partly cloudy. I have time now to talk about polygamy, which is a daily segment we like to do. No, it's not. Well, I don't think we've ever spoken about this before, ever.
1: You've had a real push for it, though.
0: Oh, I have not had a push for it. Excuse me very much. Mm. Now, for those who are a little bit confused, and sometimes I used to be, polygamy is more than one partner.
1: Yep.
0: Monogamy is just the one partner.
1: Mm-hmm.
0: Roughly 4 to 5% of people in Australia practice consensual non-monogamy. That's polygamy, which is up by 2% compared to 5 years ago.
1: Wow.
0: So it's on the rise. Mm-hmm. Legal and social structures still heavily favour monogamy, leaving polyamorous people vulnerable to losing jobs, housing or custody of their children simply for the relationship structure. As it stands, Jones,
1: yes,
0: it is still very much illegal to marry multiple people in Australia. It's a learning space. Let's chat. Polygamy, 13, 24, 10. Are you involved in polyamorous relationship? Okay. Hey, it's a safe space. Okay. It's okay. Jode's looking very guilty over there. What have you got to say?
1: My first question is, what's the difference between polygamy and polyamory? Is polyamory a relationship and polygamy is just where you're in an open marriage?
0: Yeah.
1: That's where I'm confused.
0: Yeah, a lot of fingers, a lot of pies.
1: Yeah.
0: Yes. There's
2: so
0: a lot of new
2: that
0: terms.
2: Doesn't answer my question.
3: Yeah. I've got it. Polygamy requires marriage. Polyamory focuses on emotional and romantic connections. So polyamory is the relationships.
1: Right.
3: Polygamy is the marriage, which you can't technically do in Australia.
1: Okay.
3: But there are certain parts of the world where you can marry and have several husbands and wives all at once.
0: Okay. So based on this, and we were speaking about it yesterday in the office, Lucy then found a little ABC documentary.
1: Yes.
0: About polyamorous relationships.
1: Mm-hmm.
0: Let's hear from Abby and Liam, who are in a polyamorous relationship, and get their views on the whole topic.
4: I'm really supportive of Abby's dating and relationships. I feel it's very easy for me to access that kind of spirit of compersion.
5: Compersion is the feeling or an attitude of happiness or joy or sometimes pleasure that is felt from your partner being in the company with somebody else. Sort of like the opposite of jealousy.
4: I'm really good friends with different partners that Abby has, and I find great joy in Abby having these great experiences. And it's a really powerful thing for her to have her own sense of agency and autonomy.
0: Okay. Now for me, I would find it insanely hard and I would struggle significantly to find compersion in this situation.
1: Yeah.
0: Because I'm a pretty jealous character.
1: Yeah. Yeah, I think that's the first question that everyone would ask with people who are involved with multiple partners, right? Like, how do you not get jealous?
0: Yeah.
1: How does the little green monster not attack when you know, if you're sitting at home maybe with the kids, that your partner's out doing stuff with someone else?
0: That's the thing. Mm. But also in a relationship, when you start a relationship and when you take the next step, somebody's got to take it first. Somebody's got to say, hey, could we invite someone else? And do you say it after the... You reckon you've both been feeling it? Or how many times does someone say that and the other person goes, oh, really? Is that how you feel? Well, I'm off.
1: Yeah.
0: I'm not doing that.
1: Yeah. I think maybe is it a case of like-minded people meeting in those circles and getting together? I don't know.
0: Well, there are polyamorous communities is what they're saying as well.
1: Here in Adelaide.
0: But yeah, absolutely there is. Jeez, we'd love to hear from you, 13, 24, 10. Based on that, and we're learning new terms, compersion, etc.,
1: yes,
0: which is the opposite of jealousy.
3: I just
0: couldn't do it.
3: Are you going to go into the new one we also learnt, polycule?
0: Polycule.
1: What's a polycule? So like polycule, a molecule, but a polycule.
0: Is basically, it's almost a community within a...
1: I think maybe is it a case of like-minded people meeting in those circles and getting together? I don't know.
0: Well, there are polyamorous communities is what they're saying as well.
1: Here in Adelaide.
0: But yeah, absolutely there is.
1: Jeez,
0: we'd love to hear from you, 13, 24, 10. Based on...

0: this room.
1: Oh, God. Right?
0: Mm. Yeah, I know. Just wait, wait for this. I promise you this is all hypothetical.
1: Okay.
0: Hazy, you might be dating Jody.
2: Hey, Jess.
0: Jody, you might also be dating me.
2: Oh, okay.
1: Right.
0: But Hazy and I are not dating each other.
2: Oh.
0: But because we're in a community, we might live together.
1: Okay.
0: We might be in some sort of, you guys are in a relationship. Jody, you and I are in a relationship.
1: Right.
0: But Hazy and I are not. So that's a polycule.
1: Well, why don't you like Hazy? That's my first question.
2: Yeah, what's wrong with me?
0: Well, I like you.
2: But I like you.
0: Why don't I like
2: you? So everyone's chasing someone in this.
1: Oh, man.
2: I'm just battling with a bit of compersion in this relationship, to be honest.
0: Yes.
2: Can't find it.
0: I want to point out as well, Abby and Liam, they have a young child. So they talk about in that documentary that they put their kid first. But that is a whole new thing to consider, is having a child, but then you each have multiple partners.
2: I'm fascinated by this. They're out there as well. 13-24-10, we'd love to hear from you. I know it's very much niche, but yeah, like it's not for me.
1: No.
2: But I can understand the way of thinking, but also like we're so traditional, and I'm so traditional. I come from a very, very traditional family.
1: But my one question would be, do you think we are born to have one mate for life? Do you think our brains are wired for that? Do you think we're emotionally wired?
2: Yeah, I don't know how our brains are wired, but I think that we are.
1: Mm-hmm.
2: Because I feel like personally that I wouldn't be good enough. I'm not talking sexually, but I wouldn't be. It's too much of a job to provide the life that most people want for more than one person.
1: Yeah, right. Okay.
2: Does that make sense?
1: Yeah, it does.
2: But also sexually.
3: Adelaide's favourite way to wake up. Wakey, wakey. Jodie and Hazy. 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
5: Got a car v guardrail in Bursonal, Port Wakefield Road near Dieter Road. Also a crash in Marlston, Richmond Road. Boomgate's playing up Largs North on Stratfield Terrace near Railway Terrace. Quite a bit of flooding through the hills at the moment, including parts of the freeway near Littlehampton and Bridgewater, Verdun near Mount Parker Road, and Jepps Cross Grand Junction Road near Balderston Road and Prospect Road. Rock slide on Gorge Road near Torrens Hill Road in Cudley Creek, and check your speed on the Port River Expressway, Gilman. 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Partly cloudy today and 17, and right now it's 8 degrees. Traffic and weather every 15 minutes with Jodie and Hazy. 6 till 10 weekday mornings on Nova 919.
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13: 6 to 48, 17 across Adelaide today. We promised you before 7 o'clock. Let's do this thing, shall we? Jodie and Hazy, split or steal, 13, 24, 10. Let's go.
0: Mm-hmm.
13: What are you going to do?
0: Yeah. On the line, a golden ticket to the Royal Adelaide Show Family Pass, in fact, which is absolutely unbelievable. You get free entry before everyone else. You get breakfast. You get rides for an hour.
13: Oh, yeah.
0: And you get us. Mm. Sorry about that.
13: So what's on the line? A golden ticket or a golden tickets? That's right.
14: Never apologise for us, Jodie, by the way.
0: Oh, okay, sorry. Sorry.
13: You're going to split or steal. Let's do it.
0: Can I apologise for him, though?
14: Yeah, sure.
0: I feel like I have to all the time.
13: Thank you. I appreciate that. Let's do it after this on Nova.

0: 6:52 on Adelaide's Nova 919. Good morning. It's Jodie and Hazy. Up for grabs the most easily, and I say that with such confidence, the most Raw Adelaide show tickets in town.
1: Jodie and Hazy split or steal the show.
0: Is the ultimate moral dilemma.
2: Hasn't it been spicy this week too?
0: So spicy.
2: Couple of stealers. Okay, so this is how it works if you haven't heard it before. So we play split or steal, whereby if both parties split, because we have two people on the phone lines, if they both split, they get one family pass each. Good result. If one splits and one steals, the stealer gets both family passes. But probably doesn't feel great about themselves.
0: Controversial. But in saying that, I understand where your head's at.
2: Yeah.
0: Because you're like, well, do you know what? I don't know the other person.
2: True.
0: And I've got a bunch of tickets to give to other people. Maybe you've got an extended family as well. Do you know what I mean?
2: Yeah. Here's the twist, though. If they both steal, no one gets anything and we keep the tickets and give them to someone else entirely.
0: We didn't think that would happen. It happened yesterday.
2: Yes, it did.
0: So we've had a nice little mix of everything so far. All right. Two callers. The first one is Ebony from Woodcroft. Good morning to you, Ebony.
3: Good morning.
2: Good morning. Okay, Ebony, who would you take along with the family pass if you indeed win it, or both family passes potentially?
3: I've got two daughters with me.
2: Yes.
3: That are 8 and 6, and I'd take my husband.
0: Oh, wow. Geez, your daughters are right in the absolute nucleus of prime show years.
2: What are their names, Ebony?
3: They're just here. I've got
4: Taisha. Harper.
0: Oh, ladies.
2: Hang on, wait. Who, Harper, are you Harper. 8 or 6?
4: Harper, 6.
2: Oh, do you know what, Harper? I've got a Harper and she's 6 as well.
3: Wow.
2: Is this my daughter trying to call in and win some tickets to the show? Is that what's happening here? All right, Ebony, big decision to make. What would you like to lock away?
3: We would like to
4: split so another family can get
0: the
2: Oh, my gosh.
0: Girls. Oh, bless your little
2: girls,
0: hearts.
2: That's so kind.
0: All right. So, Ebony, you've made that decision. The other caller has been in the cone of silence.
2: Mm-hmm.
0: So this is a big decision. Because, Jodes, you just sort of wonder if Ebony and the girls are about to have their heart broken or not. Okay. Who's to say?
2: Okay. Kelly, good morning.
5: Good morning.
2: Good morning. I asked our first caller this question. You wouldn't have heard it, but who would you take along to the show?
5: I'd take my 3 kids. They love the show. They've been saving their pocket money since about April for the show.
0: Right.
5: So today they really, really love. So, yeah, I'm hoping we get to come along.
0: You sound just a little bit nervous there, Kelly. I can feel it in your voice.
5: I am a bit. I'm a bit scared.
2: All right, Kelly. What would you like to do?
5: I would like to split.
0: Say that again.
5: I would like to split.
0: Everyone wins.
2: Yes!
0: Yeah, nice work. Hey, Kelly, you there? Sorry, Ebony, you there as well?
3: I am, yes.
2: Oh,
3: thank
2: news.
3: You so much. Thanks, Ebony. Thanks, Kelly.
2: Oh, and girls, that's what happens when you're kind. A good result,
3: yes,
2: most of the time.
4: Thank you.
2: Oh, you're so welcome.
0: Was that Taisha or was that Harper? Who was that?
3: That was Harper.
0: Yeah, good on you, Harper. Good stuff.
2: Oh, you can meet my Harper on the day.
0: Oh, this is good.
2: It's a good old-fashioned Harper off.
0: Oh, do you know what? And we're all friends now, too.
2: Yeah,
0: I think that's the most important thing. There's no one heading to the show as enemies. Because that's what happens sometimes when you steal.
2: Totally broken my heart if that had gone south.
0: Oh,
2: well done. Congratulations.
0: Gosh.
2: Everybody wins.
0: When you speak to the girls as well, you're like, oh, my gosh, this is risky.
2: Yeah.
0: There's nothing like the Royal Adelaide Show presented by Drake's. Miss it and you'll be left with a serious case of SHOMO. 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Let's do it again just a little bit later on. But up next, let's do this.
2: Were you born, Lauren, on the 18th of February?
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23: 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A can't beat guardrail burst on Port Wakefield Road near Deeter Road. Also Marston on Richmond Road. Boom gates plain up in Larks North on Stratfield Terrace near Railway Terrace. And quite a bit of flooding through the hills, including parts of the freeway near Littlehampton and Bridgewater. And Verdun near Mount Barker Road. 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Partly cloudy today in 17, and right now it's a cool 1-8 degrees. Traffic and weather every 15 minutes with Jody and Hazy. 6 till 10 weekday mornings on Nova 919.
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0: Good morning, it's Mike Humphrey with you. Music icon Dolly Parton has died aged 80. The Queen of Country's career spanning across six decades with enormous hits Jolene, Baby I'm Burnin' and I Will Always Love You. Parton releasing 50 albums, winning 190 awards. A stoush over energy rules for data centres will dominate today's National Cabinet. State Premiers to confront a crowded agenda including gun laws and GST. Albo keen to garner support for a national standard for AI data centres, including plans to peg their development to new renewable projects. New lobbying laws aimed at greater transparency are falling short in Canberra. A report from the Australian Democracy Network finding hundreds of companies neglecting to declare their use of paid influencers. The new laws passed in July requires lobbyists to register on a government website, allowing the public to see whose interests they represent. Overseas, the head of the US Central Intelligence Agency has landed in Russia. John Ratcliffe in Moscow for unannounced talks with the Kremlin, the nature of which still unknown. And a robot has beaten Usain Bolt's 100-metre record at the Second World Humanoid Robot Games in China. The bot named Lightning, clocking the 100 in a time of 9.32 seconds. Nova Sport is up next.
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4: Good morning. Max Gorn has become the first person to receive a ninth All-Australian selection. The Melbourne great, also named captain of the side, Dogs captain Marcus Bontempelli received All-Australian honours for the eighth time from the Crows. Skipper Jordan Dawson was named for the third time, along with defender Wayne Miller for his first. Zach Butters was the only Port Adelaide player named in the side. Port has delisted six players, headlined by father-son recruit Jackson Mead, who played 74 games for the club. That's your sport on Nova.
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2: Oh, yes it is. Here we are. Let's get into it. Let's win someone $1,000 this morning. I'm going to drop it like it's so hot. Were you born on the 30th? Were you born on the 30th of any month? 132410 is our number. Your chance to win $1,000 just for having a birthday.
4: That excludes a couple of months, doesn't it?
2: Oh, yeah, it does.
4: Yeah.
2: Oh, now we have to do that thing on our hands when we go 30 days, so September, April, June and November.
4: I don't know if it's a trick to the 30th, but there's probably one or two days less. Mm. Okay.
2: Just one.
4: 2 months. Is it just one?
2: Just 1 month less.
4: No, there's 1 month that ends after 28 days, isn't there?
2: Yeah.
4: And the one that's 29?
2: Nope.
4: What about that one was 32? It's just one.
2: Did you go to school? Yeah, he did. And he failed miserably.
4: Yeah, I was homeschooled.
25: Hey, Maggie was homeschooled and she knows the months of the year.
4: Sorry, producer Maggie, that's right. Remember, I sort of gave a little bit of stick in genuine jest about homeschooling?
2: Yeah.
4: And then producer Maggie was like, hey, you, me, HR, let's go.
25: Eliminates 1 month. 1 month for all the plebs out there. Okay. Born on the 30th.
2: Anyway, sorry about my friend. Were you born on the 30th? Give us a call. 13, 24, 10, let's play.
4: I am uneducated. It's funny. 30th, 13, 24, 10.

0: 11 minutes past 7, good morning. 17 across Adelaide today. It's going to be partly cloudy. Doing a thanks to Shell OTR. And we are on till 10 o'clock each and every morning with the most Royal Adelaide Show tickets in town.
1: Nova's birthday payday. It's my birthday. Adelaide's favourite radio segment.
2: Playing this morning. Let's head to Callington, shall we? Hello, Danny.
3: Hello.
2: Hi. How are you?
3: How are you?
2: Are you excited?
3: I'm very excited.
2: Okay. Is this the first time you got through, Danny?
3: Yes, I've been trying so hard.
2: Okay. All right. What would you spend the cash on?
3: I'd love to take my son to the show.
0: Oh, nice. How old is he?
3: He's nearly seven. Yeah, seven in October.
0: Oh, he's got a lot to do at the show. He has a lot to do.
2: He's busy.
3: Absolutely.
2: The good news is if you don't win birthday payday, you can always play Split or Steal a bit later we give away the golden ticket.
3: I'm trying.
2: Danny's trying so hard. All right, she's dedicating her life to Nova at the minute and Nova Boy.
3: Great.
2: All right, Danny, let's try and win you $1,000. You were born on the 30th, yes?
3: I was born on the 30th.
2: So we had to explain, and it took a while to Hazy, that that just rules out 1 month.
0: Well, yeah, I understand it now.
2: Oh, good.
0: Why didn't you bring the sock puppets out earlier? It gives me a clearer understanding.
2: All right, Danny, would you like a slow, medium or fast spin?
3: I will go fast spin.
0: Fast spin. All right. Yeah. Ready to go, Jodes? Yes. Ooh, using the right arm this morning. Good on you. 3, 2, 1, spin it hard, please. That's good. Still rotating. Still going. Still going. Locked in. Oh, I can say this too, can't I? First and foremost.
2: Yeah.
0: It's not February.
2: Yeah, good.
0: Yeah. So I've ruled that out.
2: You've worked out your months by now?
0: Yep, so we've got a genuine date that exists.
2: To use his hands, he took his socks off to use his toes. To do some counting and we're good. All right, Danny.
0: Thank you to the sock puppets.
2: They got names?
0: I've forgotten.
2: All right, Danny, were you born on the 30th of November?
3: Oh my gosh, that's so cool.
2: That's amazing.
0: Danny, your little fella is going to have the best experience at the show thanks to Mum.
3: Oh my gosh.
4: Yay!
3: You're the best.
0: Oh, what's his name?
3: His name's AJ.
0: Oh, AJ.
2: AJ.
0: Gosh.
2: What's AJ going to do first at the show, do you reckon?
4: I'll probably
0: look
4: at the animal.
0: Yes, good one.
2: What's your favourite animal, AJ?
4: Horsey.
2: Horsey.
0: Hey, AJ, you got your eyes on a particular shade bag because guess what? There's nothing off limits.
2: Oh, so good, Danny.
3: Oh, thank you so much.
2: You're so welcome. That easy, isn't it?
0: That's nice. Good stuff. Congrats to Danny and AJ. That could be you again as well at 8 o'clock. Let's go. Let's go for 2 and 2, shall we?
2: Why not?
0: Oh, very good.
2: Okay, I love that. Hey, coming up next, though, your 5-year-old Lottie hit you with a word pertaining to the female anatomy that shocked you to the absolute core.
0: It really rattled me.
2: Hit you between the eyes. Mm-hmm. So we have collectively decided as a team that you might need some professional help in this space.
0: Great.
2: Okay? Let's Someone to break it down.
0: Let's do it next on Nova.
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5: Nova 919. Got quite a bit of flooding through the hills at the moment, including parts of the freeway near Littlehampton and Bridgewater for Dunn near Mount Barker Road and Jepps Cross on Grand Junction Road near Balderston Road and Prospect Road, Rock Slide and Cuddly Creek Gorge Road near Torrens Hill Road, works continuing Gilman Eastern Parade near the Gilman Ramp, speeds at 40 both ways, same in Seaton on Clark Terrace, citybound Unley Road and outbound Brooklyn Park, Henley Beach Road near Holbrooks Road. Check your speed, Main South Road, Hackham. 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Partly cloudy today at a top of 17 and right now it's 9 degrees. Traffic and weather every 15 minutes with Jodie and Hazy. 6 till 10 weekday mornings on Nova 919.
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0: It's Olivia Rodrigo on Jody and Hazy. Yeah, top of 17 degrees across Adelaide today. Right now, 9 degrees in the city. We'll do it this morning, thanks to our good friends as well at Shell OTR.
1: Well, Hazy, we've been talking this week about your little gorgeous little Lottie, who I think she mentioned the word vulva to you in a conversation. You were blown away because you had no idea that she would have such knowledge of such words.
0: Well, I don't know I ever learned it myself, let alone for a five-year-old.
1: No, so I thought I'd get you some expert help in this space about how to talk to your kids about all things sexual health. And her name is Vanessa Hamilton. She joins us now. Good morning.
2: Good morning. Thanks for having me.
1: Good. You had a similar conversation with your five-year-old that prompted you to start a business, right?
2: I was a sexual health nurse and I didn't know how to answer the question when he said to me, "Mum, how does a man stop the wee from coming out when he's putting the seed in the vagina?"
0: That's a great question.
2: What a great question, right?
1: Yes. Yeah.
2: But I was stumped. And then I thought, do parents and teachers need help with this? And I think, yes, they did. So here we are 13 years later.
1: Wow. Okay. So you go around schools and you talk to kids about sex education. What's the most important message that you can give them?
2: Oh, the most important message clearly is their body is their body and they have the right to that body autonomy. And so actually knowing the accurate names of body parts is so important. And it's not shameful, dirty, harmful or wrong. It's normal to have these body parts. So we should be saying it in an age-appropriate way from when they're babies and we're changing nappies. We should be saying eyes, nose, ear, foot, mouth, shoulder, vulva, vagina, penis, scrotum without shame, because it's actually got nothing to do with sex. Their children have a human right to learn about their bodies and about respectful relationships, and it's proven to be protective that they have those accurate body names. It's okay to have family names, but they do need that vocabulary to be able to report if something is wrong or something's happening to them.
1: Well, that's my next question. Is it okay to call it a willy or a fanny?
0: My mum used to call it a doo-doo.
2: A doo-doo. Well, I can tell you some funny stories in classrooms, and I say to the kids, if someone went to the doctor and said they had a problem with their Willy Wonka, would the doctor know what they're talking about? And the kids just think that is hysterical. So it's crystal clear the evidence that is protective against child sexual abuse for children to be able to verbalise the names of body parts. And there's nothing shameful about having those body parts. It's not about sex. You know, adults have layer upon layer upon layer of stuff in our head about sex and sexuality.
1: Yeah.
2: We need to strip back those layers and not let the complexity of our understanding get in the way of the simple situation in front of us.
1: Yeah, gosh. Okay, so is it important to teach kids from what age about this sort of stuff? Because, as we know, the predator stuff has been happening for centuries, but we've never spoken about it. Is it a case now that we're teaching them younger because we talk about it more openly?
2: Well, we should have always been teaching them.
1: Yeah.
2: It's just now that we have good knowledge and understanding of the benefits. We never learnt this, so we can find it difficult. My take-home message to parents is, who do you want to be the person who gives this information to your child?
1: Mm.
2: Do you want them to learn it from, you know, Sammy in the playground, or do you want them to hear it from you? And you want it to be you. So use books as a prop. That's a great way to do that, to get started, because the books are fun and they're accurate.
0: So the next step, Vanessa, is the birds and the bees chat. Is there an ideal age for that?
2: Before someone else tells them. That's the ideal age. Yep. So I'll give you a simple explanation of how to explain how babies are made if you're up for it.
1: Sure.
2: Early in the morning, take it or leave it. But you can say to them lots of ways to make a baby, but the most typical way is when two people love and respect each other, they choose a private place and time, they'll be enjoying each other's bodies, usually with no clothes on. When they're ready, the vagina will accept the penis will deliver the sperm, and the sperm will travel up to meet the egg. Full stop.
0: Are you sure?
2: Usually. Then most kids will say, if it's too much information for their age, they'll say, "Oh, great, can I have a biscuit?" You know, just go over their head if it's too much. But other kids might say, they'll laugh, or they'll say, "That's disgusting, why would they do that?"
1: Yeah.
2: And that's our opportunity to say, kids think it's weird or funny because it's not for kids. That's actually only for adults.
1: Yeah.
2: And only adult minds and bodies can do that activity. And we need to talk about positive, pleasurable, respectful relationships till we're blue in the face. So we can actually say, actually adults like doing that. but it's for adults only. And then you can go on to lots of other conversations. So if you ever saw anything related to that on your iPad, it's not for kids and you need my help. So lots of teachable moments. Be the tellable and askable adult your child needs you to be. Mm. Do a bit of research about what's age appropriate. I've written in my book exactly what to say at what ages, but I'll promise you parents aren't saying enough early enough. The silence is deafening.
1: Vanessa, Hazy and I have 7 children between us, so where was this teachable moment for us a long time ago, for goodness sake?
2: I know. It's never too late or too early, okay? Yeah. So, it's you know, you can go back and you say, you know what, you might have been waiting for me to bring this up and I'm really sorry I haven't. I felt a bit awkward, but we need to have this conversation. Kids are up for it. Talk in the car, you're both facing forward. You know, you want them to know about puberty before it happens. There's nothing shameful about it. So do a bit of practice of chatting to another adult. Do your research, but please, the most important thing you can do is have the conversations. It's more important about your tone than the words you actually say. Yeah.
1: Why can't Vanessa just come around to our house for dinner and do the conversation?
0: Kids, this is Vanessa.
2: Sorry, you can't pay me enough. I've already had to do it with my 3 kids.
0: Hey, Vanessa, congratulations. Obviously, you've created Talking the Talk Healthy Sexuality Education. TalkingTheTalkSexEd.com.au. I mean, you'd go around to schools and have these conversations. It'd be a great way for kids just to get an insight on what's going on, because you speak so well, and thanks so much for joining us this morning.
2: Absolute pleasure. Thanks for having me. Nova!
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16: 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Partly cloudy for your hump day today in 17 and right now it's 9 degrees. 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
15: Beloved global entertainment icon Dolly Parton has died after a long battle with numerous health issues. The 80-year-old, selling more than 100 million records and won scores of accolades, including 11 Grammys, 3 Emmys, and was nominated for 2 Oscars and 5 Golden Globes. Her family announcing her death on a post on social media. The US president announced flags will be lowered for a week in her honour. Prime Minister Anthony Albanese is sitting with state premiers today for National Cabinet. The PM on a collision course with Queensland and the Northern Territory, the governments of both standing opposed to plans to build renewables to help power Australia's explosion of AI data centres. Meanwhile, the federal opposition is calling for the Royal Commission into Anti-Semitism to run its full length. The inquiry wrapping up today after being slated to finish Friday. Liberal MP Julian Lesser says the extra time could have been used to hear more testimony around the tragic Bondi terror attack. Overseas, and temperatures are rising in the Canada-US trade war. Ottawa slapping a 50% tariff on hundreds of US goods. Donald Trump threatening to change the name of Lake Ontario to Lake America. And Northwest, the daughter of Kanye and Kim Kardashian, has revealed a surprising career ambition. The 13-year-old spilling the beans, saying she wants a normal job and is eyeing down a gig at Starbucks after her next birthday. Nova Sport is up next.
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6: Good morning. Max Gawn has become the first person to receive a 9th All-Australian selection. The Melbourne great, also named captain of the side Dogs, captain Marcus Pontempelli, received All-Australian honours for the 8th time from the Crows. Skipper Jordan Dawson was named for the 3rd time, along with defender Wayne Miller for his first. Zach Butters was the only Port Adelaide player named in the side. 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That's your sport on Nova.
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6: 7.37, partly cloudy across Adelaide today for a top of 17 degrees. After 8 o'clock, Joe, it's your next chance to score some Royal Adelaide Show family passes and the golden tickets.
5: Mm-hmm.
6: Jodie and Hazy, split or steal, what would you do? But before that, we'll play the 8 o'clock edition of Birthday Payday. Hey, went off at 7 o'clock.
5: All right, Danny, were you born on the 30th of November?
26: Yes.
5: Oh,
26: my God, yes!
6: We're going for the double.
5: Oh, yes, we are. Hey, coming up next, though, it was one of the AFL's biggest personal scandals, right? Now Jules Neal is breaking her silence with a startling new podcast. In the same week, the other woman in the affair also tells her side, and can I say, you just simply cannot write this stuff.
6: Wow. I mean, can you handle this much spice at 7:38?

0: 99.9. Good morning. It's 17 across Adelaide today. Partly cloudy, thanks to Shell OTR.
1: Oh boy. So this is one of those conversations that when your best friend calls you and goes, I've got gossip, and you know you shouldn't, but your only possible response can immediately be spill the tea.
0: Go. And I just need to sit down.
1: Yeah.
0: Stuff like that, you know.
1: Yeah, and get the popcorn. That's one of these conversations. So just when you thought the Jules and Lachie Neal scandal that rocked the nation had died and gone to Lion's heaven, it is back, my friend. It has been resurrected. And I know you're here for it, secretly, deep down inside. So for the uninitiated, Lion's premiership player Lachie Neal got busted having a four-month affair with his wife, Jules' best friend. Her name is Tess Crossley. Are you following so far?
0: Yes, I'm awake.
1: Okay. So they got caught out when one of the other wives at the Lions spotted them in a car doing things that they shouldn't be doing. This is the juicy part. She then rang one of Jules' best friends, and one of the other wags, and said, this is what I've seen. I don't want to call Jules. Can you do it for me? Which begs the whole question. If you see someone up to no good, do you tell them or do you get their best friend to tell them?
0: As long as you make sure that the right people know.
1: Yeah. So in a stunning development this week, Jules and Tess have broken their silence. So both women are appearing on separate podcasts with separate people, which have been teased in trailer previews, the interviews where they're expected to tell their individual... Stop it.
0: Sorry.
1: Where they're expected...

0: expected to tell their individual sides of the story. So have a listen to Tess's trailer first, and a warning, it does contain some triggering language.
1: And a warning, it's a Daily Mail, so it's been beaten up pretty hard.
2: Yeah. I'm quite an honest person. There's four stories and then the truth. It was like the lowest point in my life. I suffered really bad depression and suicidal ideation.
3: Scandal.
0: There's a lot going on there.
3: Yeah.
0: I love that the Daily Mail have chosen to go with the opening line, I'm quite an honest person. Interesting. Anyway, now have a listen to a part of Jules's teaser for her podcast where she admits that her estranged husband, Lockie, had cheated on her well before this.
2: I had found out that he had cheated on me before. I got one of those awful, like, hey girly DMs with receipts and
4: the ones that make your heart sink down to your ass.
2: Awful.
4: Yeah.
2: The worst day of my life.
4: Yeah.
2: Didn't leave bed for 4 days.
1: Hey girly.
0: Stop. This is very serious, this story. Yes. Can you imagine producer Lucy getting a DM from a random girl saying, hey, just so you know, I've had an affair with your husband and here's the proof. Oh my God.
1: Ooh.
5: I think she's fair in saying she didn't get out of bed for 4 days. Yeah. Totally fair.
0: Didn't get out of bed and had to make the choice, do I leave this guy? He convinced her that it was a one-off, and so she decided to stay because she didn't want to break up their little family.
5: So they only had their daughter by that stage.
1: Right.
5: So they had one young child by that point.
0: So, Hazy, as an amateur psychologist, this is what I think's happened.
1: Okay, here we go. Write this down, ladies and gentlemen. You got your pens and paper?
0: Both women have seen Lockie kissing his new girlfriend. Yes, he has a new girlfriend now. Her name is Emma Field. He was in the rooms with her in a game about a week ago.
1: Yes, and there was audio from it too. You ready?
0: Yep. Stop.
5: No, don't do that.
0: So I reckon both women individually have seen that and gone, screw it. We're going to nail this guy to the wall and we're going to tell our story. The other thing that I found really interesting, Hazy, is she found out about this new partner in the media. So she hasn't even had a conversation with Lockie where he's gone, I've got a new girlfriend, which when there's two little kids involved, your instinct would be, well, hang on a sec, have the kids met her? Am I going to meet her? How's this all going to play out?
1: Yeah.
0: How does this impact my family now? So she also touches on the rumour that she and Lockie were swingers with Tess and her husband. She said that's absolutely ridiculous. Like, if that was the case and he told me that he'd just kissed her, why would I end the marriage and move to Perth? Like, that's crazy.
1: Yeah, okay.
0: And she just said that's a lot of the trolls doing their thing on the internet. But I think the most interesting thing was her message to other wags and I guess other wives and girlfriends and partners and the other wags who must already be questioning everything in their lives this week after the Swan scandal. She said, and I quote, have your own bank account. She says, have some FU money or just some runaway money. She says, no matter what, I will never have joint finances with a man ever, ever again. And I think that advice, and while this is all played out in a celebrity sphere that most people can never understand, I think that is good advice to every single woman. And I know it's hard with kids to sometimes with the juggle, but if you can make your own little nest egg, then do it. Because if things do go south, then that's when you really are left debilitated both financially and emotionally. It's heavy, isn't it? It's a lot. It's a lot to take in. I know this is a lot for you to digest quite personally, but let that sit with you. But seriously, I was in that situation where with my first marriage where I married someone with a bit of money and no one could believe that I was still studying. And they're like, why are you doing that? I'm like, well, why? Why would I stop having a career and why wouldn't I want to set myself up and have my own piece of me just in case this marriage doesn't work out, which it didn't. In the end, which was fortunate, that I then had a way to earn an income because I know for a lot of women that is not the case.
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1: It is 7:50, top of 17 degrees across Adelaide today. I'm going to be honest with you, Jodes. I really, really love it. I enjoy it when a musician is performing live and their voice cracks.
0: Mm-hmm.
1: We got this from the great Noah Kahan just a couple of days ago.
8: Oh, my God.
1: Oh, my God.
0: my goodness.
1: Noah Kahan has been completely outdone in this space.
0: Really?
1: By one of the most iconic voices that this planet has ever known.
0: Wow.
1: Let's get to that before 8 o'clock and check your underwork.
3: 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At a crash at the moment, Richmond Road near Bakers Road, Rock Slide and Cuddly Creek on Gorge Road near Torrens Hill Road, works continuing Gilman Eastern Parade near the Gilman Ramp 40 both ways, outbound Everard Park on the Gallipoli Ramp and Felixstowe OG Road. 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Partly cloudy today at a top of 17 and right now it's 10 degrees. Traffic and weather every 15 minutes with Jody and Hazy. 6 till 10 weekday mornings on Nova 919.

0: 7:54, top 17 across Adelaide today. It's Jodie and Hazy on Adelaide's Nova 919. Let's talk Guns N' Roses. My gosh, what an iconic band. An iconic guitarist and Slash, and of course, Axl Rose at the front. What a voice.
1: Telling me they didn't like each other.
0: Yeah, they don't like each other. I don't think they've ever liked each other. Which is amazing that they did the things that they did and continue to do.
1: Yeah.
0: Hating each other.
1: Yeah, well, we show hold this show together, hating each other's guts.
0: It's amazing, isn't it? Good on us.
1: It's very performative.
0: It's a testament. Am I right in saying as well, Producer Lucy, you did some research. Traditionally, and maybe for over 1,000 shows for Guns N' Roses, they start with this. Welcome to the jungle. That's their opening track, right?
1: Yep. Since 1985, they've kicked off over 1,000 concerts with that song.
0: Yeah.
1: Not always, but it is their most frequent opener.
0: Yeah, nice. So Axl Rose, this voice, it would have to be tough on the vocals, wouldn't it?
1: Certainly.
0: So let's go back to prime Axl, 1993, doing this.
2: So should we keep it nice and relaxed? Or...
3: Do you know where the you are?
1: Oh.
0: Wow.
3: You in the jungle, baby!
0: Ready?
3: Wake up! Ooh. Time to die!
0: Oh, man, that's sick. That is awesome!
1: Is that what's ringing in your head every morning you wake up at 4 o'clock?
0: What?
3: Time to die!
0: Yeah, so Axl's... He's 64 now.
1: Is he?
0: It was just the other day that Guns N' Roses have been performing, still performing, North Carolina. This is what we got from Axl Rose. It just doesn't feel the same. Are you getting those vibes?
1: Yeah. It sounds a little bit effeminate, doesn't it?
0: It does. The best thing as well is, listen to his voice. People are saying that he sounds like Herbert from Family Guy.
1: Oh.
0: Now, if you're a Family Guy fan, and you would understand that Herbert, he's the creepy old guy.
1: Mm.
0: Here's some of his work.
4: Let's kick it up a notch. Someone take your body back into that conga. You know you can't control yourself any longer.
1: It's shades of Herbert.
0: It does. And compare that to Axl. It's there, isn't it?
1: Yeah.
0: And please, and I say this with such respect, bless the internet for getting on the front foot and combining the two. Ah, that works, doesn't it?
1: That is sweet.
0: No, 7:56. Time to die. Let's do this.
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3: 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This comparison rate is based on a secured loan of 150k over 25 years and is true only for the examples given and may not include all fees and charges. Different terms, fees or other loan amounts might result in a different comparison rate.
4: Well, dads often start with fixing one thing and then they do that thing where they go down the rabbit hole of other jobs.
5: Yeah, because all the jobs are there. So, like, fixing one dodgy deck plant, then somehow the whole thing needs sanding. And then as soon as you finish, like, well, it needs re-sanding and now it needs a new coat of paint.
4: So true. Mm. On that note, Airtasker gift cards are a great idea for Father's Day. It takes some jobs off Dad's list so he has time for the things he loves, like an arvo at the pub or donning the Lycra to go for a little cycle.
5: Or maybe just a long nap. How about that?
4: Okay.
5: That works.
4: Better. Yeah. So go on, search Airtasker gift card and grab one for Dad today.
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12: 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At a crash at the moment, Richmond Road near Bakers Road, Rock Slide and Cuddling Creek on Gorge Road near Torrens Hill Road, works continuing Gilman Eastern Parade near the Gilman Ramp 40 both ways, outbound Everard Park on the Gallipoli Ramp and Felixstowe OG Road. 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T's and C's apply. Partly cloudy today at a top of 17 and right now it's 10 degrees. Traffic and weather every 15 minutes with Jody and Hazy. 6 till 10 weekday mornings on Nova 919.
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13: Good morning, it's Mike Humphrey with you. Dolly Parton has passed away at the age of 80. The family of the country music icon sharing the sad news on a video posted online. The Iron Butterfly, famous for hits such as Jolene and I Will Always Love You, she sold over 100 million records, making her one of the best-selling artists of all time. Rules governing the growth of data centres in Australia are set to be discussed at today's National Cabinet. The PM pushing for a consistent approach when it comes to location, energy and water use. Researchers are scrambling to find out whether a seal found dead in Victoria had contracted bird flu. The endangered sea lion found near Geelong, southwest of Melbourne. Supermarket giant Woolworths to announce its yearly figures today. It comes after Coles posted an annual profit of $1.1 billion yesterday. Overseas, the head of the US Central Intelligence Agency has landed in Russia. John Ratcliffe in Moscow for unannounced talks with the Kremlin, the nature of which still unknown. And we're an island nation, but a new study suggests we're leaving the fishing to everyone else. Australia importing more seafood than ever, researchers warning the environmental and social costs are being pushed onto other countries. Nova Sport is up next.
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5: Good morning. Max Gorn has become the first person to receive a ninth All-Australian selection. The Melbourne great, also named captain of the side, Dogs captain Marcus Bontempelli received All-Australian honours for the eighth time from the Crows. Skipper Jordan Dawson was named for the third time, along with defender Wayne Miller for his first. Zach Butters was the only Port Adelaide player named in the side. Port has delisted six players, headlined by father-son recruit Jackson Mead, who played 74 games for the club. That's your sport on Nova.
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1: Is Adelaide's favourite way to wake up. Jodie and Hazy.
4: Sorry if this is a bit niche and you haven't watched Furious yet, which is on Disney Plus, and it is one of the most amazing series I've watched this year. But am I correct in saying in 13, 24, 10, help me out here, or 0400 919 919, do we have to wait till Monday for the final episode? Because the last episode, episode 7, was left on an absolute cliffhanger, Andrew. And I know you haven't watched it yet, but I could not recommend a series highly enough.
5: So are you talking to me?
4: Yeah.
5: No, I haven't seen it yet.
4: You would love it.
5: When I say it, I'm not going to watch it. But I'm very much looking forward to how this pans out for you, Jodes.
4: I will say this. This is the first TV series that I've ever watched where you find yourself barracking for the serial killer.
5: Ah, okay.
4: It will all make sense when you watch it.
5: Strange situation to find yourself in, I guess.
4: She's a female serial killer, but you really find yourself getting around her.
5: Okay. Sure. I mean, still can't find any appeal in that, but going to have to trust you in this.
4: You will. Just trust me in this space.
5: A lot of appeal in Ryan Fitzgerald, though.
4: Yes.
5: Fitzy, up for grabs in Gorn and Fitzy seconds, $1,250. There is time to register your deets via the Nova Play. Take him on just a little bit later. And also coming up inside half an hour, Jones. Split or steal, what would you do? Raw Adelaide Show tickets, family passes, the golden ticket. Would you split it straight down the middle, share it with another caller, or would you steal it all?
4: Yeah, got a moral dilemma.
5: Hey, inside 10 minutes, we need to speak about the All-Australian Awards last night.
4: We do.
5: Not because of the awards, but because of a particular speech from Jordan Dawson, which was absolutely moving and excellent.
4: Yes.
5: 8:06.
4: Okay.
5: Let's make it a double, shall we?
1: Nova's birthday payday. It's my birthday.
4: All right, let's do this. I'm going to drop a date and it is your job to match that date with a random month on the wheel. So were you born on the 11th? For $1,000, give us a call now, 13 24 10. Let's go.
5: Come on, why can't we make it two from two? This happened at 7 o'clock.
4: All right, Danny, were you born on the 30th of November?
15: Yes.
4: Oh,
15: oh my God, yes.
4: All right, you're born on the 11th. This is your time. 13, 24, 10, let's play.
5: Let's make it two from two. Give us a call right now, 13, 24, 10. Let's get into G Flip. Bet on fire. Nova.

0: 10 past 8, top of 17 degrees across Adelaide today. It's going to be partly cloudy. What's going on over there, producer Lucy shaking? Yeah, what do you mean? What's happening?
1: No. What's going on?
0: Oh, nothing. I'm just sort of singing along to the song. Hovering it over the dump button at the same time. Oh. It's okay. It's okay. Let's do this.
2: Nova's birthday payday. It's my birthday. Adelaide's favourite radio segment.
0: Shodes, let's make it two from two.
1: Yeah, can we?
0: I love it when it goes off at 7 o'clock and then the 8 o'clock version turns into what would be just a triumphant day for birthday payday.
1: Mm, okay, let's go to Michaela at Mount Barker. Good morning, Michaela.
3: Good morning.
1: Good morning. Okay, firstly, just need to confirm that you were born on the 11th?
3: Yes.
0: Great start.
1: All right. $1,000, what are we doing with it?
3: Putting it towards my wedding, I
1: reckon. When's the wedding?
3: June next year.
0: June next
3: still
0: year.
3: Still a while away.
0: Okay, where's the wedding?
3: Longview in Macclesfield.
0: Oh, gorge.
1: Longview.
0: Longview's awesome.
1: Stunning.
0: Really nice.
1: Do a good Savvy B too.
0: Yeah.
1: They used to
3: do. They do. Very good.
1: And they do like those Winter Reds weekends. They would do something on the lawn there, which was so lovely.
0: Yeah.
1: Longview.
3: Mm-hmm. Yeah.
0: Can't remember though, can you, Jazz?
1: Yes, I can. I actually can remember.
0: See, if you can't remember. Sorry.
1: Shut up. On a rare occasion.
0: I'm just getting flashbacks. I'm getting flashbacks. That was so much fun.
1: Yeah.
0: Same vibe.
1: Anyway, Michaela. Would you like a slow, medium, or fast spin?
3: I reckon fast, please.
0: Whoa. Well, fast was the key this morning, wasn't it?
1: Yes, it was.
0: And you're going right arm again, Jodes?
1: Yep.
0: Let's stay with what works. Jodes is informing the space. Okay, Michaela, ready to go?
3: Nothing.
0: Three, two, one, spin, Jodes. Good, healthy spin. Oh, my goodness. I thought we were going to be here all day, Jones. Such was the powers. I've got to pick up my kids at 3:20.
1: Oh, no. Spinning and spinning.
0: Mm-hmm.
1: Hayes kids are sitting there crying because Dad's not here.
0: Sitting in the rain. Where is he?
1: Sorry, kids. Birthday fat.
0: Sorry. Wheel's still spinning.
1: Okay, Michaela. For $1,000, were you born on the 11th of February?
3: No.
1: I wanted to do two from two. What was it, Michaela?
3: August.
0: Oh, bloody
1: a little hell. While away. Okay. All the very best for the wedding, please.
3: Thanks.
1: Have a great day.
0: We're looking forward to it.
3: Mm-hmm. Thanks. Bye.
0: See ya.
1: You, do you know what? You were angling.
0: Love when I invite myself to
1: the
0: wedding.
1: You were so angling for an invite. Michaela wanted none of it.
0: Cheers. Okay, bye.
4: That was the greatest rejection ever.
0: Oh, man, that hurts. But I understand Michaela's thought process.
1: Oh, okay? I think you do.
0: Oh, good. 13 minutes past 8. Hey, coming up next, the All-Australian Awards won last night.
1: Yes.
0: We need to talk about what Jordan Dawson said.
1: Mm-hmm.
0: Okay, so this is an impressive young bloke and we've got an insight into what he's like on the football field, of course. He's a genius. Some of the things that he said last night when he was interviewed, incredibly powerful.
1: Yep.
0: And we need to talk about it.
1: Sure.
0: And we need to spread the word that Jordan Dawson spread last night. It's Jodie and Hazy on Nova 919. Let's get to it after Pitbull on Adelaide's Nova.

0: Good morning. Welcome to Wednesday. Jodie and Hazy on Nova 919. Top 17 degrees across Adelaide today. All Australian awards were on last night. Mm-hmm. Big congratulations to Jordan Dawson, Wayne Miller from the Crows and Zach Butters from Port Adelaide.
1: Okay, well, I was trying to work out who'd made it. However, I couldn't because all the headlines were about Charlie Curnow not being there. And then I'm like, yeah, but who made it?
0: Yeah, why is Curnow not there?
1: I think they did, well, they said on the news last night that they just decided it would be better if there were no Sydney Swans representatives in the room.
0: Okay. I still feel like he could have been there.
1: Yeah.
0: Do you know what I mean?
1: It's not his fault.
0: Well, no, it's not his fault, but...
1: No, I mean the whole thing. The whole saga is not his.
0: Yeah. Anyway, one of the headlines coming from the night was Jordan Dawson.
1: Yes.
0: Who not only was named vice captain of the Australian side, mm-hmm. but absolutely cleaned up.
1: Mm-hmm.
0: I mean, he was named the most courageous player as well, and also the AFL's best captain.
1: Yeah.
0: Huge night for him. He said this on stage, which had a lot of people talking, including the skipper of the Australian side, Max Gawn, who said it was an incredibly brave thing for him to do. He said this off the back of what has been an absolute hellish year for him, where he lost his brother to suicide.
1: Mm.
0: So Jordan Dawson is now veering into a space where he potentially helps thousands and thousands of people.
2: The mental health space is something that's pretty new and pretty raw to me at the moment, but it's definitely something that I want to learn a bit more about. And I just want to wish anyone who's struggled with mental health out there or who is struggling with mental health to know that you are definitely loved and the world is a better place with you in it. And that you are enough and that we all love you and that you have beautiful family and friends around you.
0: Oh, my God. That is so incredibly powerful. So Jordan Dawson, as we speak, he's still got plenty of good years left. Like, he is creating this incredible football legacy. Like, he's going to go down as one of the all-time football greats, let alone Crows greats. If he takes this on as well, like, this is an entire new legacy because whether football players like it or not, they're role models.
1: Mm-hmm.
0: And whether they like it or not, kids are watching, blokes are watching in particular. Adult men are watching everything that footballers say and do. Jordan Dawson says something like this. Mm. Like, that's the most powerful thing I've seen in a long time.
1: Yeah.
0: From a bloke who put himself up there. He's been through hell and back. In a spotlight like that, puts himself in a space of vulnerability and says that, like, he would have changed lives last night just by saying it.
1: Yeah, I've said this to you before. Given what he's been through this season, there must have been days where he woke up and thought, I can't even get out of bed, let alone go to training, let alone front up in front of 60,000 people and play footy. So, I mean, they talk about his courage all the time on the football field. His courage just to even turn up this season has been unbelievable.
0: Yeah, and we've watched it in real time.
1: Mm.
0: So, it's unfortunately, I couldn't think of anything worse, and that is losing a sibling or losing your direct partner to something which makes you go, well, what could we have done differently?
1: Yeah.
0: So, for Jordan Dawson to be in a space where he says, I want to go down this path and I want to help and I want to, effectively stop people going through what I went through, and that is Dawson. That is huge.
1: Yeah.
0: He's just an incredible person.
1: Yeah.
0: And that was such an incredibly powerful thing that he didn't have to say that to last night. He didn't have to. And he did. And it's a huge, huge effort. And that for me, like, that was bigger than any of the awards last night.
1: Yeah.
0: To take that away.
1: Yeah, and that's huge, isn't it? Having that impact on people is massive. And if the Crows do go on and win a flag, wouldn't that be huge for him?
0: Jeez.
1: What a tribute to his brother.
0: His legacy is already there. Mm. But if he starts doing more stuff like this, then it is that giant impact off the field that adds to what is an already incredibly impressive young man.
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4: Nova 919.
0: 20 past 8, 17 degrees, partly cloudy expected across Adelaide today. It is time. 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
5: Watch out for a crash at the moment in Richmond. Richmond Road near Bakers Road, Rockslide and Cudley Creek on Gorge Road near Torrens Hill Road. Works continuing Gilman Eastern Parade near the Gilman Ramp 40 both ways. Same in Seaton on Clark Terrace. Outbound around Brooklyn Park, Henley Beach Road near Holbrooks Road, Everard Park on the Gallipoli Ramp, and Felixstowe OG Road. 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Partly cloudy for your hump day today, heading for a top of 17, and right now it's 10 degrees. Traffic on weather every 15 minutes with Jody and Hazy. 6

0: It's 8:25. It's Jody and Hazy on Nova 919. 17 degrees across Adelaide today, partly cloudy. We expect perfect conditions for the Royal Adelaide Show.
1: Jody and Hazy split or steal the show.
0: Jeez, what a decision. The ultimate moral dilemma. What would you do?
2: On the line, two golden ticket family passes up for grabs. Okay, so this is how it works. Two callers on the line. They can't hear what each other chooses. If they both split, then they get one family pass each. Mm-hmm. If one splits and one steals, the stealer gets both the family passes. If they both steal, no one gets a thing.
0: Mm-hmm.
2: All right.
0: Okay, let's go to Paralauri. Good morning, MJ.
3: Good morning.
2: Hello, MJ. All right, tell us. Hi. Tell us why you want to go to the show.
3: We just love it. We go every year, me and my two kids, total vibe. Love it. Going to go this year again, hopefully with these tickets.
2: Favourite thing to do, MJ?
3: Everything. I don't even know. I don't even know how to answer. Just everything. Everything about it. We love just spending time together as a family, enjoying everything that there is.
2: Nice. Yeah. Right. Okay. All right. What is your decision? Lock it in.
3: I am going to split.
0: Okay. You're going to split, MJ. Righto.
2: Right.
0: So now what we're going to do is we are going to put MJ into the cone of silence and we're going to get another caller up. Ooh, big decision coming. I can't believe yesterday we had two steals.
2: We did. We definitely did. All right. Let's go to Amanda from Salisbury East. Hello, Amanda.
4: Hello.
2: Hello. How are you doing? Tell us why you want to go to the show.
4: Just a family fun event out with the girls and, yeah.
2: Okay. All right.
4: A whole day out, yeah.
2: Would be fun, wouldn't it? Did you ponder your decision for a little while here?
4: Yep.
2: Okay. And what have you come up with, Amanda?
4: Still.
0: Amanda. Okay. So Amanda has stolen tickets. MJ, you there?
3: Yes.
0: Okay.
3: Damn.
0: Oh, I'm sorry. Look. Amanda, where are the tickets going to?
4: Friends, daughters, family. Yeah.
0: Right. Yeah. So that's, and I understand that. I completely understand that. Okay. This is the game.
2: It's awkward, isn't it?
0: This is the game, isn't it?
2: All right. Thank you both. Apologies, MJ.
0: Oh, there we go.
2: Congratulations, Amanda.
0: Yeah, congratulations, Amanda. Mm. And that is the game.
2: Yeah.
0: Jody and Hazy split or steal. More chances. I mean, what would you do? Would you split or would you steal?
2: Mm.
0: We genuinely didn't know what we were going to get with this.
2: Well,
0: we've had such a mixed bag, haven't we?
2: We've had a few steals lately. Don't worry about that.
0: There's nothing like the Royal Adelaide Show presented by Drake's. 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Keep it locked on over 919. 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
3: 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The cheapest for unleaded is 194.5 at Solo Nailsworth and Hugo Clearview. And the cheapest for diesel is 238.5 at Mobile Hampstead Gardens and Solo Windsor Gardens. Census night was Tuesday, the 11th of August. There's still time to complete. 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Partly cloudy for your hump day today at a top of 17, and right now it's 10 degrees. That's the latest Fuel Watch on Nova.
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5: Good morning, Mike Humphrey with you. Tributes continue to pour in for Dolly Parton, with fans gathering at Dollywood, music stars sharing memories of the country icon. The singer's family has thanked supporters, saying Parton's memory will live on through her music and charity work. The PM says Australia needs a single national framework to govern the rapid expansion of AI data centres. Speaking at last night's Business Council dinner, Anthony Albanese reiterated plans to take proposed standards on energy and water use to National Cabinet today. He says consistent rules are needed to turn growing investment in AI infrastructure into a national economic advantage. A new report is warning of a growing generational divide, pushing younger Australians further away from home ownership. A study by Anglicare finding home ownership among 25 to 34-year-olds has fallen to an 80-year low. It's welcomed efforts to remove tax breaks for investment properties. Qantas is offering double frequent flyer points and status credits for a week as new Reserve Bank rules loom. Members can fast-track their rewards and lounge access before changes in October reduce the points banks can offer on credit cards. And a robot has beaten Usain Bolt's 100-metre record at the second World Humanoid Robot Games in China. The bot named Lightning, clocking the 100 in a time of 9.32 seconds. Nova Sport is up next.
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7: Good morning. Max Gorn has become the first person to receive a ninth All-Australian selection. The Melbourne great, also named captain of the side, Dogs captain Marcus Bontempelli, received All-Australian honours for the eighth time from the Crows. Skipper Jordan Dawson was named for the third time, along with defender Wayne Miller for his first. Zach Butters was the only Port Adelaide player named in the side. Port has delisted six players, headlined by father-son recruit Jackson Mead, who played 74 games for the club. That's your sport on Nova.
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7: 919. 8:35, top of 17 degrees across Adelaide today. The sun is shining in the city. You love to see it. You love to see it. Here's a question for you as well, Chad. Maybe a question for the tradies out there as well. If you're working on a site and the lady of the house that you're working on turns up, do you expect a treat from her? And what do you guys actually want?
9: The lady of the house.
7: Yeah. So yesterday my wife said to me, she's like, well, I've got to go. So we're getting renos at the moment. She's going to go, I want to take some photos and some things, but I don't want to bother the tradies.
9: Yeah.
7: She's like, maybe I'll take them cupcakes.
9: Okay.
7: And it's like, no, don't bring them cupcakes. They don't want cupcakes.
9: No, okay.
7: Okay.
9: They don't? What do they want?
7: Well, said it before, I'll say it again. They want to listen to outrageous tunes like this.
10: Turn down for what?
7: Maybe drink Red Bull. And I don't know, have a vape. Am I right, guys? 13, 24, 10. And we don't know where to buy vapes.
9: Your wife should have taken a tray of vapes over to your house.
7: A tray of vapes. Yes.
9: Do you know, I was thinking about this because you know how it was pouring the other day. We're doing some stuff out the back of our house as well, coincidentally. And it started pouring. Did the tradies get a day off when it starts pouring? Or do they have to do admin stuff? You know what I mean?
7: No, well, the boss would have to do admin stuff.
9: Okay, but the traders just get to stick around home then.
7: Well, if you're a labourer, yeah, absolutely. So I've done a lot of labouring over my life.
9: Have you? God, show me those hands. That's absolute crap.
7: No, they're very soft, extremely soft, these hands. But at one stage, they were quite hardened. And yeah, I've done a lot of landscaping as well, early days.
9: Okay.
7: If you're just a genuine labourer, then yeah, you get the day off.
9: Wow. That's...
7: depends on your profession. Obviously, if you're a sparky and most of the stuff's indoors, then it's play on. But if you're a builder's labourer, and you're looking at the screen, you're like, well...
2: Cloud looks a bit menacing over there. So long, guys.
9: Okay. Yep. Get out the Xbox. Let's go.
7: All right. Let's go. Early visit to the pub. Hey, coming up next, can we catch up with a good friend of the show?
9: Yeah.
7: That's Ryan Fitzy Fitzgerald for Gone 50 Seconds. $1,250 up for grabs if you can take out Fitzy.
9: You.
7: Still time to register your deets for the Nova player. Take him on after this. Tame Impala, Dracula on Adelaide's Nova 919, top of 17. Ding.

0: Winds across Adelaide today. It's going to be partly cloudy. Welcome to Nova 919. It's Jodie and Hazy. Time now for the big guy.
1: Jodie and Hazy's.
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2: Now.
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0: Now, oh, good on you, Automasters. $1,250 up for grabs this morning. Jodes, we can say welcome back to Emma from Marion.
3: Yeah. Hey, Emma.
4: Hello.
3: Okay, what happened last time you played?
4: Oh, I got every question right and I flipped out at the last 10 seconds and got one wrong.
0: Oh, that's when Fitzy redemption. Does his best work.
3: And so how much did you play for last time?
4: $250, I think.
3: How much?
5: Okay.
0: $250.
3: All right.
0: Now it's $1,250.
3: Now it's $1,250.
4: Oh, no, I'm not.
5: Oh, it wouldn't. It couldn't happen again, could it?
4: Please, gods. I hope not.
0: Jeez, Fitzy smells some blood.
5: Good luck, Em.
0: All right, here we go.
3: Okay. Em, who hosted the 2026 TV Week Logies?
4: Robert Irwin.
3: Yes. In which city would you see the Mona Lisa?
4: Italy.
3: Incorrect.
4: Rome?
3: Paris. No. Hazy. Fitzy. Velocity is the Australian loyalty program run by which airline?
5: Virgin.
3: Yes. Fancy. Which fashion designer is famous for putting bright red soles on their shoes?
5: Oh, got pass.
3: Yeah. Emma, it was Christian Louboutin. Okay. What type of shop is Dimmicks? M.
4: A bookshop.
3: Yes. Where in South Australia would you find the town of Kingscote?
4: The York Peninsula?
3: Oh, nope. Kangaroo Island. All right. Fitz, besides white, name another colour on the Domino's Pizza logo.
5: Red?
0: Oh, yeah.
3: Who released the award-winning album Jagged Little Pill?
5: Alanis Morissette.
3: Yes. Who released the award-winning... Oh, yeah.
0: Oh, my gosh!
5: Yeah. Oh, no! Oh. Emma? Good things come in threes, so apply again and you'll lose once again.
0: If it, hey, Emma, if it gets to 2,250, we'll probably speak to you again.
4: Oh. I hope so.
3: Never mind that I nearly read the same question twice. That's okay. Let's move on.
5: We got that. You wouldn't have got that last question in anyway, but, oh, God, there's a couple of hard ones in there.
0: Jeez, isn't Fitzy ruthless? No prisoners.
3: Thank you, Emma. All right, $1,500 on the line tomorrow.
0: Oh, let's go. We'll do it again thanks to Automasters.
1: This is Adelaide's favourite way to wake up. Jodie and Hazy on Nova 9.

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2: Got ourselves a rock slide in Cuddly Creek on Gorge Road near Torrens Hill Road. Other than that, it is accident and breakdown free at the moment around all the majors, including the north-south motorway both ways and the city and the parklands too. We're continuing Gilman Eastern Parade near the Gilman Ramp 40 both ways, outbound Brooklyn Park, Henley Beach Road near Holbrooks Road, citybound Unley Road, and check your speed, Military Road, Henley Beach, and Shrimmer Parade, Seaton. 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Partly cloudy today at a top of 17, and right now it's 11 degrees. Traffic and weather every 15 minutes with Jody and Hazy. 6 till 10 weekday mornings on Nova 919.
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0: Is your dad a stegler? 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He always shows up. A Mr. Reliable. Fitzy Whipper and Kate want you to nominate your dads into the Steggles Father's Day Hall of Fame. 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
20: It is 8:51. Welcome to... It's Wednesday, isn't it?
21: Yeah.
20: I was about to say it's Thursday. Yeah. It's not. It's Wednesday.
21: All right.
20: 17 in Cross Adelaide today. It's going to be partly cloudy. Coming up next, we need to talk about Dolly Parton. That is big news to wake up to this morning.
21: Yeah, very sad news. An absolute icon has passed away overnight. We need to pay tribute to the absolute doyen of country and western.
20: There's probably a lot of people who be like, oh my very goodness, did she sing that?
21: Mm.
20: A few examples coming your way next on Nova 919.

0: It is bang on 9 o'clock, 17 degrees across Adelaide today. Welcome to Jodie and Hazy on Adelaide's Nova 919. We enter the day with big news from the music world. Working 9 to 5, what a way to make. And that is the passing of Dolly Parton at the age of 80.
1: What a larger-than-life character in so many facets. But, I mean, the amazing thing about Dolly Parton, who passed away aged 80, was her incredible array of music. And some of it you go, I don't even know that she sang that. But her death was announced by her nephew, Brian Seaver, in a video posted to her social media accounts. Take a listen.
2: Dolly was a farmer, just like her daddy. He farmed the soil. She farmed songs and happiness. Dolly called me and said she wants to rest in a beautiful bed of plush cotton because after a life wearing heavy rhinestones, she finally deserves to be comfortable and have some rest.
0: She's a big personality.
1: Yeah, so I think she knew she was going to pass, so she said to her nephew, I want you to make the announcement. Aww, it's so very sad, yeah. Isn't it? I found an iconic, well, producer Lucy actually found an iconic clip of her on a talk show discussing, she obviously had a very iconic and distinct look, and she was on a talk show talking about how she discovered that's the way she wanted her appearance to be.
3: And the most beautiful girl, woman I had ever seen in my life lived, we didn't go to town that much, but when I would go to see her because she had these long red fingernails, she wore bright lipstick, she had peroxide blonde hair, wore tight clothes, short, and I thought she is the most beautiful thing I had ever seen. And my mother said, oh, she's just trash. She's just a tramp. And I thought, that's what I want to be when I grow up.
0: That's the look. That's the look I'm going for. You mentioned some of those songs. So we heard 9 to 5 just before.
1: Yeah.
0: Also, remember this?

0: been done a couple of times since.
1: I've got an idea, and bear with me. In tribute to Dolly tonight, would you like to get dressed up and go to karaoke, maybe Lasing, have a couple of drinks and do Islands in the Stream as a duet?
0: 100%.
1: Okay.
0: Now, I'll meet you there.
1: Yes.
0: Okay.
1: I'll meet you
0: there at midnight.
1: Okay.
0: Do not be late. Okay. Don't look for me on the way in. Yeah. I'll be in there. Get there at midnight.
1: All right.
0: Definitely.
1: Will do.
0: Yeah. The other one as well, of course, a quintessential Dolly Parton.
2: Jolene, I'm begging of you, please don't take my man.
0: Was Dolly the godmother?
1: Yes.
0: Of Miley Cyrus.
1: Certainly was.
0: I didn't know that.
1: Yes, and then Miley went on to do a cover of that song as well.
0: And it was excellent because Miley has such an awesome voice. It's got this sort of husky smoke thing going on. It's bloody awesome.
1: I reckon I'm right in saying maybe they did a duet at some stage.
0: Really?
1: Well, let's see if I can dig that out for tomorrow.
0: That would be very, very cool. The other thing as well that you need to know, which was a fun fact. So, Jolene and also this song by Dolly Parton, which I think a lot of people didn't even know that Dolly Parton wrote. She wrote both of these songs on the same night. Does anyone know this song? We all remember the Whitney Houston version, which was huge. A very special night in 1973, Sheepend, I Will Always Love You, and Jolene. Oh. Hell of a night.
1: Oh, my God.
0: How'd you go last night? What'd you get up to? Oh, I had a pretty decent night, actually.
1: Actually,
0: a couple of songs that were going to change music forever.
1: Yeah. This is impressive. I made a tune of Mornay. Yeah, and old Dolly's just like ripping out two of the most iconic songs of all time, sure.
0: Actually, no, cop that, Dolly. Mm. Outdone by Jodie with her tune of Mornay.
3: Jodie, you mentioned that duet, though.
1: Yeah.
3: Is this the one you're thinking of? It incorporates that song. So during Miley Cyrus' New Year's Eve party, Dolly and Miley sang together on stage, but they weaved I Will Always Love You in with Wrecking Ball.
0: Whoa! Was Dolly Parton on a wrecking ball in a white singlet as well?
3: No, sadly, to everyone out there, sadly. But that might be the one you're talking about.
1: I think it is. Thanks, Juicy Lucy.
0: There you go, Dolly Parton. Leaves us at the age of 80.
1: Rest in peace, Dolly.
0: The world was
1: a better place for you in it.
4: Let's get the party started. See you at the bar, you was hardly talking. That's when I knew that your heart was scarring. Friends to lovers need a part to star in. Like, wait, babe, let me

0: 5'9" brown eyes.
1: 7 minutes past nine, top of 17 degrees across Adelaide today. Probably need to make some sort of correction here. Just before we speak about Dolly Parton and her teaming up with Kenny Loggins.
2: Mm.
1: There's a big difference between Kenny Loggins and Kenny Rogers.
2: Significant.
1: One is the owner of The Gambler. And the other one gave us some absolute tunes like this. That's Kenny Loggins.
2: Oops.
1: She was with Kenny Rogers.
2: Kenny Rogers.
1: For Islands in the Stream, okay?
2: Sorry about that, everybody.
1: Yeah.
2: Particularly to all the Kenny Rogers fans who are listening this morning to Nova 919.
1: Well, that's why we're doing it, because the text line's been flooded.
2: Yeah.
1: Okay? So, yeah.
2: Our text line or the 5AA text line?
1: Yeah, I'm really sure. Not sure. The other thing we need to talk about as well is that what producer Lucy, you said it was you, Joe, that Dolly Parton potentially had teamed up with Miley Cyrus for a special little version of Wrecking Ball.
2: It was in the back corners of my brain, and it turns out that it's true, producer Lucy.
1: Yeah.
3: Yes, teamed up to sing Wrecking Ball for one of Miley Cyrus's various concerts she's had over the years, a couple of years ago. I think they did release it as a single, and here is a bit of both of them with Wrecking Ball.
2: Live.

0: There's Dolly on the wrecking ball in the background, about to hit the wall. You ready?
1: Stop. I would, just passed away.
2: I would highly recommend finding that clip to listen to it, not to watch Dolly non-existently swinging on that wrecking ball.
0: Okay, yes. Well, it's in our brains now. Okay. That's all I can imagine is Dolly on the wrecking ball. Oh,
1: why do
0: you
1: do
0: you
1: this?
0: Go.
1: Why do you take something really emotional and significant and turn it into a wrecking ball moment, literally?
0: Well, good good pun there, Joe. Appreciate you. That. Well done. Hey, coming up next, can we veer in a really aggressively different direction? Polyamorous relationships are on the rise in Australia.
1: Wow. Mm-hmm. Okay.
0: Interesting statistics we're going to throw at you next. Mm-hmm. Let's take a
1: passion
0: deep
1: piece.
0: Dive into polygamy.
1: Yeah.
0: It's not a passion
1: something
0: piece.
1: You're exploring?
0: I promise I'm learning
1: sure?
0: in this space. I
1: okay.
0: promise.

0: 7 years old. Good morning, it's Jody and Hazy on a Wednesday. 17 degrees across Adelaide today, partly cloudy. I have time now to talk about polygamy, which is a daily segment we like to do. No, it's not. Well, I don't think we've ever spoken about this before, ever.
1: You've had a real push for it, though.
0: Oh, I have not had a push for it. Excuse me very much. Mm. Now, for those who are a little bit confused, and sometimes I used to be, polygamy is more than one partner.
1: Yep.
0: Monogamy is just the one partner.
1: Mm-hmm.
0: Roughly 4 to 5% of people in Australia practice consensual non-monogamy. That's polygamy, which is up by 2% compared to 5 years ago.
1: Wow.
0: So it's on the rise. Mm-hmm. Legal and social structures still heavily favour monogamy, leaving polyamorous people vulnerable to losing jobs, housing or custody of their children simply for the relationship structure. As it stands, Jones,
1: yes,
0: it is still very much illegal to marry multiple people in Australia. It's a learning space. Let's chat. Polygamy, 13, 24, 10. Are you involved in polyamorous relationship? Okay. Hey, it's a safe space. Okay. It's okay. Jode's looking very guilty over there. What have you got to say?
1: My first question is, what's the difference between polygamy and polyamory? Is polyamory a relationship and polygamy is just where you're in an open marriage?
0: Yeah.
1: That's where I'm confused.
0: Yeah, a lot of fingers, a lot of pies.
1: Yeah.
0: Yes. There's
2: so
0: a lot of new
2: that
0: terms.
2: That doesn't answer my question.
3: Yeah. I've got it. Polygamy requires marriage. Polyamory focuses on emotional and romantic connections. So polyamory is the relationships.
1: Right.
3: Polygamy is the marriage, which you can't technically do in Australia.
1: Okay.
3: But there are certain parts of the world where you can marry and have several husbands and wives all at once.
0: Okay. So based on this, and we were speaking about it yesterday in the office, Lucy then found a little ABC documentary.
1: Yes.
0: About polyamorous relationships.
1: Mm-hmm.
0: Let's hear from Abby and Liam, who are in a polyamorous relationship, and get their views on the whole topic.
4: I'm really supportive of Abby's dating and relationships. I feel it's very easy for me to access that kind of spirit of compersion.
5: Compersion is the feeling or an attitude of happiness or joy or sometimes pleasure that is felt from your partner being in the company with somebody else. Sort of like the opposite of jealousy.
4: I'm really good friends with different partners that Abby has, and I find great joy in Abby having these great experiences. And it's a really powerful thing for her to have her own sense of agency and autonomy.
0: Okay. Now, for me, I would find it insanely hard and I would struggle significantly to find compersion in this situation.
1: Yeah.
0: Because I'm a pretty jealous character.
1: Yeah. Yeah, I think that's the first question that everyone would ask with people who are involved with multiple partners, right? Like, how do you not get jealous?
0: Yeah.
1: How does the little green monster not attack when you know, if you're sitting at home maybe with the kids, that your partner's out doing stuff with someone else?
0: That's the thing. Mm. But also in a relationship, when you start a relationship and when you take the next step, somebody's got to take it first. Somebody's got to say, hey, could we invite someone else? And do you say it after the... You reckon you've both been feeling it? Or how many times does someone say that and the other person goes, oh, really? Is that how you feel? Well, I'm off.
1: Yeah.
0: I'm not doing that.
1: Yeah. I think maybe is it a case of like-minded people meeting in those circles and getting together? I don't know.
0: Well, there are polyamorous communities is what they're saying as well.
1: Here in Adelaide.
0: But yeah, absolutely there is. Jeez, we'd love to hear from you, 13, 24, 10. Based on that, and we're learning new terms, compersion, et cetera,
1: yes,
0: which is the opposite of jealousy.
3: I just
0: couldn't do it.
3: Are you going to go into the new one we also learned, polycule?
0: Polycule.
1: What's a polycule? A polycule.
0: Is basically, it's almost a community within a community, isn't it?
3: Yes.
0: So it's more and more, openness to more and more relationships within one sector.
3: So theoretically, consider the three of us in this room.
1: Oh, God.
3: Right? Mm. Yeah, I know. Just wait for this. I promise you this is all hypothetical.
1: Okay.
3: Hazy, you might be dating Jody.
0: Hey, Jody.
3: Jody, you might also be dating me.
0: Oh, okay.
1: Right.
3: But Hazy and I are not dating each other.
0: Oh.
3: But because we're in a community, we might live together.
1: Okay.
3: We might be in some sort of, you guys are in a relationship. Jody, you and I are in a relationship.
1: Right.
3: But Hazy and I are not. So that's a polycule.
1: Well, why don't you like Hazy? That's my first question.
0: Yeah, what's wrong with me?
3: Well, I like you.
0: But I like you.
3: Why don't I like
0: so
3: you?
0: So everyone's chasing someone in this.
1: Oh, man.
0: I'm just battling with a bit of compersion in this relationship, to be honest.
3: Yes.
0: Can't find it.
3: I want to point out as well, Abby and Liam, they have a young child. So they talk about in that documentary that they put their kid first. But that is a whole new thing to consider, is having a child, but then you each have multiple partners.
0: I'm fascinated by this. They're out there as well. 13, 24, 10, we'd love to hear from you. I know it's very much niche, but yeah, like it's not for me.
3: No.
0: But I can understand the way of thinking. But also, like, we're so traditional, and I'm so traditional. I come from a very, very traditional family.
1: But my one question would be, do you think we are born to have one mate for life? Do you think our brains are wired for that? Do you think we're emotionally wired?
0: Yeah, I don't know how our brains are wired, but I think that we are.
1: Mm-hmm.
0: Because I feel like, personally, that I wouldn't be good enough. I'm not talking sexually, but I wouldn't be – it's too much of a job to provide the life that most people want for more than one person.
1: Yeah, right. Okay.
0: Does that make sense?
1: Yeah, it does.
0: But also sexually. 13, 24, 10, let's put it out there. Are you a polyamorous person? We'd love to

0: 9:22, top 17 across Adelaide today. Good morning, it's Jodie and Hazy. Jodie, we spoke just before about the rise in polyamorous relationships. Mm-hmm. So it's sitting at around about 5%. That's about a 2% increase compared to about 5 years ago.
1: Yes. And I guess there's probably communities or people that haven't even brought their hands up in this front.
0: Yeah.
1: You know what I mean?
0: Yeah.
1: Like they're living that life but don't choose not to share it.
0: Yeah. We put it out there. We said, are you a polyamorous person? Give us a call, 13 24 10. We have a call.
1: We have a call from Pink in the city. Hello.
2: Good morning, guys. How are you?
1: Good, good. So you're a polyamorous person. What does that involve?
2: So for me, I think it was just a self-discovery thing. I only really came out polyamorous a few years ago. I'd always played in like the swinging scenes, and there is still like a lot of, you know, darkness and shadow and judgment around that. So you're probably right. It's probably a higher percentage because people don't really talk about it. But now there's a lot more people talking about being polyamorous, about having multiple relationships, multiple loves, and ethical non-monogamy actually plays in so many different forums. So it's not just multiple relationships. It can be experiences. But yeah, I'm super excited to share my wisdom and my knowledge.
1: Well, we'd love to hear from you because you're also a sex therapist. But that phrase, ethical monogamy, what does that mean?
2: So ethical non-monogamy means that you are really honest with your communication with your partners, and that can be different circumstances. So you might be in love with someone, so that might be polyamorous, and then you might have multiple relationships. Or maybe you just play with other people in sexual experiences and relationships, and they might just be one-offs, and that's ethical non-monogamy when you're playing with multiple people.
1: I think I missed the word non there, which was quite crucial.
0: Yeah, you
1: sorry
0: did.
1: About
0: yeah.
1: I'm sorry
0: well,
1: about
0: I'm
1: that.
0: Just correct you there. Can you take us through your current situation, Pink? How many are you in current relationships?
2: Yeah, so I have a wife, so I'm bisexual.
0: Yeah.
2: And we've been married, well, been together nearly 12 years, and for me, having a relationship with a beautiful, safe masculine is really important to me.
1: Yep.
2: So I have a boyfriend that I see, and that's worked really well, but it's taken a long time for us to get here, where that's felt safe for her, for me to find somebody that I can see.
0: Right. So your wife is not in a relationship with this man? It's just you and the man?
2: No.
0: Right.
2: No, so I'm bisexual. My wife is fully gay.
0: Yep.
2: So she allows that part of me, because she knows and loves and trusts me, to play with a male. But it's taken a really long time where we had to work through our stuff, and we started studying sex therapy ourselves and working with other ethically non-monogamous coaches to work out a beautiful transparency and communication where we all feel safe and get all of our needs met.
1: And so, Pink, so whilst you see another man or men, is
2: mm-hmm.
1: it?
2: Mm-hmm.
1: Men or just one man?
2: Just one man.
1: Okay.
2: Yeah.
1: Does she see other women?
2: She has done in the past, and there's also been some other kind of play activities that we have done together, but currently no.
0: So Pink, my question as well is, how do you, and do you have to cross this barrier, or is it not there? The jealousy component, that is, have you had issues?
2: Of course. Everyone gets insecure. Everyone feels unsafe when you're exploring something new. And it's just coming back to really deeply vulnerable communication to make sure that what you're doing in your relationship is good for the both of you.
0: Wow.
2: And like you said before about compersion, that is something that we can learn.
0: Yep.
2: To be excited about somebody else's excitement, to see them really light up in their exploration. But that is something that is learnt.
1: Hazy, you go.
0: I was just going to say, is there a larger community of polyamorous people in Adelaide that we know about, do you think?
2: Oh, 100%, 100%. And really, you know, years ago, it was just called the swinging scene, but that's developed now into relationships, into far more conscious sexuality, consent and boundaries and beautiful communities. It's much larger in my perspective in other states. But yeah, Adelaide is vastly growing.
1: Definitely exists. Oh. Pink, from watching this documentary on the ABC last night, you seem like such an emotionally evolved community. Do you think that's the case?
2: 100%.
1: Yeah.
2: The communication and the depth and the vulnerability and the connection is far deeper in my experience, because we've had to work through those things, you know, and deeply hold each other and ask questions and evolve our experiences. And so we actually have a higher success rate in relationships the kink community, the polyamorous community, than the monogamous community.
1: Do you believe in monogamy?
2: No, not at all. Right. I think it's a construct that has been forced upon us. I think it's human nature to be curious about other people and things. I think monogamy is a choice and I absolutely support it. I think that that's what you choose and you definitely want just that one soulful partner, but it is a choice.
0: Pink, before we let you go and insert the comments thrown at me, being like, oh, wouldn't you like to know? But how do people find this community in Adelaide?
2: I think these days, like, socials is your biggest thing. There's Facebook pages, there's Insta, there's apps. Curiosity, finding those communities, tantra communities, spiritual communities. There are some beautiful humans out there that are willing to teach and take that shadow off of it.
1: Wow, that has been so very enlightening. Thank you so much for your call. We really appreciate it. We put it out there. We didn't think we would get a call, but we definitely did from you, Pink.
0: Oh, well done, Pink. Thank
2: right
0: you so
2: time,
0: much.
2: Actually.
1: And is there,
2: welcome,
1: is there anything else you wanted to add in this space that you think's important?
2: I think that when you're looking to explore in this place, find somebody that you can mentor off of, whether it is a coach, whether it is somebody with that experience. A lot of people go to traditional coaches that are monogamous and you don't get the right kind of information. So look up the right sex therapists or coaches or people that you aspire to learn from in this place in a safe, beautiful way. And there's so many across the country that I've learned from as well. And it's just really, it's made me the happiest I've ever been in my life.
1: Oh, that's amazing.
0: That's incredible.
1: And then you can say to your partner, I'm not going to my PT, I'm going to my ST.
0: Yeah.
1: Personal trainer, my sex therapist.
0: Yes,
1: just
0: of course.
1: One letter can make all the difference.
0: Big time. That's incredible. Mm. Thank you so much to Pink for coming in. And that's what it's all about because that was an educational space.
1: Yeah, and I think it's about people being open-minded as well. Like, whatever makes people happy.
0: Yeah.
1: Go for it.
0: 100%. If you're happy and it works, then well done. Congratulations. Mm-hmm. Because you're almost in the minority.
1: Yep.
0: Jay-Z, Alicia Keys on Nova.
3: Yeah.